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6: With SRN News, I'm Mary Rose. The U.S. Coast Guard is searching for six people still missing after a medical transport jet went down off the coast of Massachusetts. At a Sunday morning news conference, Rear Admiral Matt Lake said crews located a debris field associated with the missing aircraft in the waters near Nantucket.
7: Our search remains ongoing. Coast Guard crews, along with our partners from the New York National Guard, their air rescue wing, along with Massachusetts authorities, have searched approximately 2,840 square miles over about 53 and a half hours.
6: Ground controllers lost contact with the Gulfstream G100 early Saturday morning. The Latitude Air Ambulance jet was carrying a medical evacuation from Bermuda to Boston Logan International Airport when it disappeared from radar. The United States has removed all of its B-1 bombers from an airbase in the United Kingdom following security concerns over a suspected terror plot. Correspondent Richard Boyd reports.
8: The Pentagon says about a dozen bombers stationed at RAF Fairford have returned to the U.S. but remain ready for combat missions. The move follows the arrest of six suspects accused of plotting an attack on the base, with UK officials saying there are strong indications Iran was involved. The suspects were later released on bail as British authorities continue investigating while Iran denies involvement.
6: The U.S. has also increased security at other military bases in Britain where American fighter jets are stationed. There soon may be robots on the moon. A team at NASA's Johnson Space Center in Houston is working on new machines to join crews on future lunar missions. This is SRN News.
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15: Ronald Reagan understood that freedom sometimes requires more than quiet diplomacy. It requires moral clarity. On June 12, 1987, standing before the Brandenburg Gate in a divided Berlin, Reagan issued a direct challenge to Soviet leader Mikhail Gorbachev. "Mr. Gorbachev, tear down this wall." The Berlin Wall was more than concrete and barbed wire. It represented a system that restricted movement, divided families, and denied millions the freedoms Americans often take for granted. Reagan refused to treat that division as permanent. He understood that free nations must be willing to identify the difference between liberty and oppression, and have the courage to say so. 2 years later, the Berlin Wall fell. Freedom survives when people refuse to accept tyranny as inevitable. So when freedom is challenged today, will we have the courage to defend it with the same clarity?
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20: Tonight, expect a thunderstorm early on, followed by mostly cloudy skies and high humidity. The low will be 76. Tomorrow will bring cloudy and humid conditions with a heavy thunderstorm possible in the afternoon, leading to the potential for ponding on roads. Temperatures will peak at 87. Tomorrow night will remain cloudy and humid with a few showers and a possible thunderstorm. The low will be around 76 degrees. That's your AccuWeather forecast. I'm meteorologist Jason Caterina for AM860. The answer.
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26: Welcome in, ladies and gentlemen. Armed American Radio's Monster Cast Hour 2 begins right now. If you're just joining us, welcome in. If you're rejoining us, welcome back. What you are getting ready to hear in this hour is absolutely going to blow your mind. This is one of the wildest stories I've heard in a long time. It's disturbing on a number of different levels, and you're going to hear it here on this national program first on this program. And I guarantee she'll be back as we continue to follow this remarkable story, but we're going to get to it real quick. 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
26: That'll do it, guys. Buckle in. And we've got Natasha and Chris, her attorney, Chris, for the hour. Our next guest brings us a story that should concern any American, every American, who believes government officials must be held accountable not only to the Constitution but to their constituents. Natasha Lopez is a mother from Cherokee County, Georgia. She is a neighbor of mine. She is, as we hear from her today, she is less than 4 miles as the crow flies from me, but at her house. In August of last year, deputies came to her home while investigating a case involving her son. Home surveillance video captured Corporal Charles Mills, I've been waiting to say this for a long time, entering her house as Natasha repeatedly demanded to see a warrant. Isn't that what you would do, ladies and gentlemen? According to court records, and they were reviewed by WSB-TV, a judge had not signed a warrant when the deputy entered. Natasha called 911 to report what was happening. During that encounter, she was arrested on an obstruction charge. If you're watching, you can see a little clip of some footage there, a still shot that occurred moments before she was arrested inside her own home on an obstruction charge, an arrest she has spent the past year challenging, and a warrior she has been. Then comes another disturbing chapter. Natasha says an anonymous Facebook page began targeting her and her family, sharing personal information and posting AI-generated material. According to reporting again from WSB-TV, the Solicitor General's office identified the deputy who arrested her as the person behind the page. This past Friday, October 2nd, just days ago, the Cherokee County Sheriff's Office announced that Mills had been fired. Finally, the department said it found sufficient evidence of a violation of its code of conduct. Its investigation remains ongoing, and Natasha's obstruction case remains unresolved. For now, I say that pretty confident. That brings us to some fundamental questions, folks. What happens when a citizen, you, her, any of us, demand that an officer respect constitutional boundaries? How do we investigate alleged retaliation? And what does meaningful accountability actually look like? We talk about the Second Amendment every single day on this program. Today, in this hour, this story puts the First and Fourth Amendment directly in the spotlight. And remember, it's the Second that protects all of them. Natasha joins us to explain what happened, what this experience has meant for her and her family, and what she wants to see happen next. Natasha Lopez, my friend, welcome to the program. I've been looking forward to this. How are you?
0: I'm so great. Thank you for having me. I'm super excited.
26: Oh, I can't wait to have this conversation. Let's bring your attorney in, Chris McCormick. Chris McCormick, welcome to the program for the first time. How are you, my friend?
1: Good evening. Thanks for having me.
26: All right, Natasha, the microphone is yours. Tell America what happened to you.
0: Oh, gosh. Sometimes I'm kind of embarrassed when people start to ask me to, you know, explain and tell them, because I feel like it's so many twists and turns and ups and downs for something that should have just been nothing, essentially. You know, the amount of individuals that overall have become involved just makes it so complex. But so I have numerous children, all boys. Most of them are older. Almost all of them are, the older ones are adults now. My oldest, who just turned 22, it was last Labor Day weekend. He was living in North Carolina for about a year. That's where he obtained his driver's license and established his residency. He had moved back 2 weeks prior to Labor Day back to Georgia because he was in a relationship with a girl from here, and just the long distance was tough on them. So they got an apartment about 7 minutes down the road from my house. I had not seen my son since probably May of 2025. So, you know, Labor Day weekend, that was the end of August. There was a good amount of time between the last time I saw him and the night of this incident. I had taken my younger kids out to Jumping World in Kennesaw, and we were just going to have a super low-key evening and just let the kids jump. And I was even talking about how excited I was to go home and put on a T-shirt and some shorts and just go to bed, because I had like gym clothes on, you know, and it was just uncomfortable. I was just ready to go home and relax. And I got a phone call from my older son. So he could see my location, and I was right next door to where he was working part time. He had a day shift job, and then he was working part time at a pizza place. He called me and he asked me if I could pick him up and give him a ride home, that he would just have his girlfriend meet us at my house, so that he could just go back to the apartment with her, so I didn't have to do any, you know, extra activities. So I picked him up. When I did, he started telling me that a deputy had came by his job, and, you know, I was like, well, what for? And he said he was asking me, like, about motorcycle, and I was like, and he's like, but it was weird because I feel like we knew him. And that was the end of the conversation, because we had my 9-year-old in the truck. We don't normally have any sort of, like, adult conversations around him. So we finished the ride home. It was probably, 10, 15 minutes, I think. And we got home, and as we were pulling up, there were two deputies outside my house. They weren't parked in my driveway, but they were, you know, sitting in the front of my property. One of them was actually, like, blocking the road. So he had to move out of the way so that we could come down. And I was kind of annoyed because my son had just told me that he was just at his job, so I was confused as to why he was at my house. So I instructed my older son to take my younger son.

0: 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We're often quick to say, if there's anything I can do, just let me know. 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
1: It's an aphrodisiac for some of these people, and I can think of no better analogy. It just comes right to my mind. Is an HOA is a perfect example of what happens when your neighbors get some semblance of power and begin coming after you because your deck needs painted or because your stupid mailbox is peeling. Guys, they will attack you and put a lien on your home. Give these people power and they will take it forever. When we come back, the smoking gun doesn't like me. We'll be right back.
2: 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That's regardless of what state we call home. 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
6: With SRN News, I'm John Scott. Authorities say firefighters increased containment of a wildfire burning in the Angeles National Forest near Santa Clarita to 40% overnight. Evacuation orders and warnings remain in effect. The fire triggered evacuation orders and warnings for several Los Angeles County zones. In consumer news, a Chilean fruit supplier expanding a recall of its frozen organic berries. The CDC says the products were linked to an E. coli outbreak that affected 17 people and hospitalized some in Florida and Georgia. The company updated its recall to include additional lots of its Great Value Frozen Organic Triple Berry Blend and Great Value Frozen Organic Blueberries. There's another lot of Trader Joe's Frozen Organic Mixed Blueberry Blend that was also added to this recall. They were sent to 30 states. This is SRN News.
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13: Overnight, expect mostly cloudy skies and humid conditions with a low of 76. On Monday, it'll be cloudy and humid with a heavy thunderstorm likely in the afternoon, potentially causing ponding on streets and highways. The high will reach 88 degrees. Monday night remains cloudy and humid with a few showers and a thunderstorm, and temperatures will drop to a low of 76. That's your AccuWeather forecast. I'm meteorologist Jason Caterina for AM 860, The Answer.
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17: 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And one of our teams will pick up and we'll get back with you. And we'd love to talk to you in person and talk to you about strategies where we can help you tremendously. So let's look at Social Security for a second here. All right. How do people get Social Security? So real basic here. Eligibility rules is Social Security retirement benefits are based on your 35 highest earning years. They require about 40 work credits to qualify and be claimed anytime from age 62 to 70, with full retirement age set at 67 for people born in 1960 or later. Claiming early Social Security reduces your monthly benefit while delaying it increases it up to age 70. So Social Security provides a lifetime monthly income for eligible retirees funded through all payroll taxes. It's designed to replace roughly 40% of your pre-retirement income so that people need additional retirement savings. So again, it's a supplement. Social Security is dealt to supplement. So basically you need 10 years of work. Your earnings are based on your 35 highest years of earning, and full retirement age for anyone born after 1960 is 67. All right. So if we were to take Social Security at 62, you're going to have about a 30% reduction. The other problem is if you work and you make more than $21,000, they're going to reduce it by 50 cents on the dollar. So it does not make sense for you to take Social Security at 62 and work and make more over $20,000. You're just hurting yourself. And also, if you do it early, you then reduce the amount that the spouse gets as a spousal benefit. Now, if you wait till you're 70, you get approximately 8% increase per year of your full retirement amount. So basically what that's referring to is that you're going to get a 30% reduction at 62. 67, you can work most jobs, and it's not going to reduce your Social Security. Of course, Social Security counts towards taxes. But this is crucial because right now, Social Security, probably 75 to 80% of people, if they did not have Social Security, they would be at a poverty rate. So that means only 30% can survive without Social Security. So Social Security is supposed to supplement whatever your nest egg is. I want to welcome Patty James on the show, and Patty's with me on the show all the time. She does a great job for us at Prosperity Group. And Patty, I just came back from Hawaii. I got Maui'd.
18: Yes, you did get Maui'd. When you posted that, I thought it was one of the more clever things I had ever read. Yes. I loved it.
17: So we got married in Maui. Lindsay, my spouse, got married with me in Maui, and then we spent a week at the Royal Hawaiian in Hawaii, which was beautiful.
18: It sounds like it was an ideal wedding and honeymoon.
17: Yeah, it was. We actually got married in the water in Maui.
18: That is wonderful.
17: So we took the plunge literally.
18: Yes, you did, literally and figuratively. Yeah, take the plunge.
17: Yes, we did. Well, Patty, what do you think about all of this Social Security stuff?
18: We have seen clients play it out both ways, waiting and just using it the traditional way, but also creating a job for your Social Security. And that job is to create for you additional benefits, be it tax-free income, long-term care, living benefits, et cetera. And when done properly, which you have discussed many times about several clients that we've done this with, it could be a huge benefit to their portfolio.
17: It really can. And I'll tell you something, you know, just looking at this chart that I'm looking at that talks about taking it 62, 67, or 70, you know, the reality is that I like our strategy, which is to take it at full retirement age. That's what FRA stands for. And using that money to increase either net worth or additional income, or actually creating an asset from it. See, what most people don't realize, Patty, that if they wait till they're 70 and they die the next month, the death benefit's like $255. It's negligible.
18: It is negligible. It's crazy.
17: If you follow our method, let's say that somebody deferred Social Security and they took that money. Let's say it was $3,000 a month or a year. A month. So that's $36,000. In 3 years, they've added another, it's actually 4 years if you take 67, 68, 69, 70. So if they delay 4 years, right, at 30,000 a year, 36,000 a year. So let's see what that is. That's going to be an extra $144,000 that they just created net worth. And let me just take a quick peek. That's an extra $9,800 a year. So that's an extra $800 a month. So let's say that it's $200 a month less. Okay. And I'm just calculating if they needed the extra money right away. But most people don't. And they could create a nice nest egg, and that's not counting any bonuses or anything like that. So let me just do a little math here. In 4 years, we could take that person's, 136, 40, 120, $144,000 and create an extra $1,300 a month. And guess what? It's guaranteed for the husband and the wife. So
18: exactly.
17: That's additional income that they wouldn't get. So this method works really well, and it's a smart move because now you've created something worth a few hundred thousand dollars just by using the money that you're entitled to. So, folks, if you want to learn about these Social Security strategies, nobody's talking about this, but this makes a lot of sense, folks. This makes a lot of sense. It's a way for you to increase your Social Security. Now, if you do it really right, like some of my clients have done, you could make that bucket of money tax-free. So depending on your health and what's available, you could literally create tax-free money from the money that you get from Social Security. It just depends how much time you need. So all of the folks that are listening to us, you can reach us at 1-800-297-5755. That's 1-800-297-5755. You know, Patty, I think this is something we need to start showing folks, because this is money that they can, you know, they can protect. Something else while we're talking, one of the key components that people can do is what's called an in-service rollover. And that's a way to protect their 401k or IRA. So right now, you know, the market's been up, and this is a perfect time to maybe cash in some of those gains in the market. Truly is.
18: Absolutely. And what people, some people don't realize, but a lot may, is that if you do take your Social Security at full retirement age, you are not penalized, even if you are working, you're not penalized whatsoever on that Social Security.
17: No.
18: Some people don't realize that. They think they have to wait until the max or just wait to, you know, till they're retired. But that's not the case.
17: No. And if they want help in that, we'll help them get there, you know?
18: Exactly. Exactly. The goal isn't necessarily to retire with all your money in the same tax bucket, but also diversification isn't only about investments. It can also be about taxation style and to have a diversified portfolio with that.
17: Right.
18: And the Social Security bucket does that for them.
17: Yeah. I mean, this is the amazing thing. We could actually, you know, help them with these things. Let me talk about the earnings test here. If you claim your full retirement age and keep working, the earnings test temporarily withholds some benefit. Okay, so the earnings test, the test applies only before your full retirement age, and the limit depends on where you're relative. So under your FRA for the whole year, in 2026, you can earn up to $24,480. Anything above that, Social Security withholds $1 of every $2 over your limit. So here's the problem with that. Let's say that somebody could take $2,000 a month. $2,000 a month. They would only get $1,000 a month, and they will be penalized once they hit at 67. So it says a higher limit of $65,000 applies counting only earnings in the month before your birthday. So they give you a little bit of a break. Above it, the withholding is gentler, $1 for every $3. So from the month you reach full retirement age, there's no limit at all. Earn whatever you like. Nothing is withheld. So this is why a lot of people that are saying, well, I'm making plenty of money, so why not wait till I take Social Security till I'm 70 years old? Oops, we're out of time. So folks, listen, we are out of time. For this segment, you can reach us at 1-800-297-5755 or go to mymoneyissafe.com. 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

0: All right, welcome back, folks. This is Greg Elliott of Prosperity Group, and many of you that are listening to us don't know that you can actually watch us on television. If you go to our website, which is mymoneyissafe.com, you can actually watch the television shows at your leisure. We've got about 15 shows that are on our website that you can actually click on and watch the shows. We title them as much as possible, and it's important. Let me go back. And by the way, the song that you heard is a song that my late wife Marie and I sang, golly, in 1987, called "With You, I'm Born Again." And some of you may have heard that I got remarried. I lost my wife 10 years ago, and so I waited 10 years. But I remarried a wonderful young lady named Lindsay. And so we've known each other about 7 years. But started dating about a year ago and got engaged and got married. And I told Patty we got Maui'd because we got married in Maui in the water. So I'm going to be posting some of those up on our Facebook page and stuff for those of you who want to kind of take some pictures behind the curtain there, if you will, you know. Patty, you know, it's amazing to me when I see people make Social Security decisions. And it's weird the way people make decisions. A lot of times they'll go to a spreadsheet and they'll do a mental math. But there's a lot of things that they don't think about. And claiming early and, you know, and working a substantial job, often you'll see little of your benefit until full retirement age. So, for example, if you're 63 and you're under the full retirement age in 2026 and earn $34,480, that means that the limit is $24,480. So if you got $10,000 from Social Security, okay, if you're over the limit, Social Security would withhold $5,000 of it. So what I'm saying is you're basically going to, you know, lose that, and then they'll add it back once your benefit hits full retirement age. But the point is, it's not always a smart way to do it. So it's important to understand exactly what you can do. What are your thoughts, Patty? You've seen our strategies. They really have worked well for many Social Security people.
1: I think you hit the nail on the head when you said that clients needed and prospects needed to sit down with us to look at the plan, because we would not do the same plan for everyone. What works for one person may not work for another person. It depends on so many.

0: many variables, but done properly, it can be a huge asset. It can help you create different buckets of money. It can help you create different taxing strategies. And it just gives you a lot of flexibility. And that's the key thing. And to be able to use the money the way that would be best for you particularly. So we've seen them work great. I've seen you turn, you know, $100,000 asset into $1 million asset. And taking someone that was concerned about long-term care to someone that didn't have a care in the world. But yeah, done properly, it's a great tool.
1: It really is. Go ahead.
0: No, I was going to say, and depending on what scuttlebutt you listen to out there, Social Security will be around or not be around in some form or another down the road, you know? So a bird in the hand is worth two in the bush, I think is the saying, to, you know, take that asset and make the most of it while you can.
1: Well, I'm going to tell you something. I'm going to be doing this for my Social Security. I'm at full retirement age next year, 2027. I'll be 67, God willing. And at 67, I'm at full retirement age. And if I take money at full retirement age, and let's say it's $3,500 a month that I'm getting in Social Security. Let me do this, $3,500. That's $42,000 a year times four. That'll give me $168,000 that I can add to my tax-free account. All right? I can add to my tax-free account, or I can just put it into something to work for me. And let's say that $168,000 turns into $200,000. I control the income. See, that's the beauty of this thing. I control the income, and I control the asset. Now, if you look, so I just did mine. So $3,500. So it's 70. I would be getting an extra $708 a month. All right. So 708 times 12 is $8,400. Our method's going to give me $15,000, and I'm going to own the asset. Which one's better?
0: I was going to say the same thing. I was going to say, so Greg, which would you choose? Yeah.
1: Right.
0: It's kind
1: of
0: like one of those things you don't like to say because it sounds insulting, but it's almost like a no-brainer.
1: Yeah. I mean, so either way, we're going to be at a low of $10,000 a year. Or we're going to be a high of $15,000 a year of income. So I'm better off by doing it the way I'm saying, because I control the money. And then what happens, like I said earlier, there's no death benefit or very negligible death benefit if you know, if you're not, you know, as opposed to if I own the asset, that death benefit is payable to my family. It just really makes more sense. So, folks, if you want to ask us questions about this, you can email us at info@mymoneyissafe.com. That's info@mymoneyissafe.com. Or you can go to mymoneyissafe.com and you can watch previous television shows and things of that nature. So what we're showing you is a method that's going to add significantly more money into your retirement than if you do this. In fact, Patty, I went to a website I'll show you after the show and we'll talk about it, but it's kind of does what we used to do before for our clients, where it gives us a calculation based on what they believe their Social Security is. So it's important for people to realize what their options are, what they can do. So I really believe that is so crucial.
0: I couldn't agree more. Understanding the nuances of Social Security is a masterclass in itself.
1: It truly is.
0: It was created by legislation and legalities baffle brains all the time. And the question isn't simply when you get ready to retire, it isn't really simply do I have enough, but the better question is how do you turn what you have into the most efficient retirement plan for you? And that's using all of your avenues of income. And Social Security is one of those.
1: Yeah, it is. It is. So it's important to think about, because look, if I was gonna take it to $2,500 and I got 30%, that's $750 a month less by taking it at 62. So if you take $750 a month times 12, that's $9,000 a year, right? So 1850 times 12 times 3. So that's an extra $63,000 a year that I would get in my life over that period of time, as long as I'm not working and making over $24,000 a year. So most people don't want to take it at age 62. I would tell you that right now. And I've seen a lot of spouses that have taken it and said, well, you know, I wanted my mad money. They wanted their money right away, and it ended up hurting them in the long run, because $9,000, what, $63,000? So that's 9 times 5. So it'll take 6 years to make up the difference. 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

0: 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Are you approaching retirement? 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Because I can protect that money that I've made. So let's say I've got $1 million in my 401k. I can make that $1 million 100% safe, yet continue to contribute to my 401k. 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
1: With SRN News, I'm John Scott. President Trump coming to San Antonio next week for a rally featuring Senate candidate Ken Paxton. A Republican National Committee official says the president will speak Wednesday at the Freeman Coliseum. Paxton will speak at the rally, as will Republican congressional candidate Carlos de la Cruz. President Trump telling supporters to pretend he's on the ballot in the midterm elections. He urged the crowd at Vandalia Butler High School, that's near Dayton, Ohio, to support incumbent Republican Senator John Huston. Officials believe the fly-by co-pilot accused of stabbing his captain and trying to seize control of an Israeli-bound plane acted alone. Officials stress that investigation still in its early stages. An intense search continues for six people missing in a crash of a medical evacuation jet off the coast of Massachusetts. This is SRN News.
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10: Overnight will be mostly cloudy and humid with a low of 76. Moving into Monday, expect cloudy and humid conditions with a high of 88. In the afternoon, there will be a heavy thunderstorm with a chance of ponding on streets and highways. Monday night will remain cloudy and humid with a low of 76, accompanied by a couple of showers and a thunderstorm. That's your AccuWeather forecast. I'm meteorologist Jason Katarina for AM 860, The Answer.

0: Well, welcome back, listeners. This is Greg Ellie of Prosperity Group, and I'm here with Patty James. And Patty and I are going over Social Security rules. And, you know, I'm very convicted by the way we do our Social Security with our clients. And I really believe there's opportunities that you can do with your that you can actually use for your Social Security that's going to be much better than the traditional taking it 62, taking it 67, or taking it 70. And we can show you how you can create an asset from your Social Security. And you might even be able to create it tax-free. Kenny, I think of our client I just spoke to the other day. He followed our program. Now, he didn't retire. He's just barely retiring now. He's 76. But his account has created $1.2 million of net worth for him and his wife. So he's got $800,000. Actually, it's $1.4 million. $800,000 of living and death benefits. So he's got money for long-term care. If he wanted income from that account, the combined amount for him and his wife. So his is $800,000. His wife is $600,000. That's $1.4 million. Taking Social Security when he started it at 66 and 10 months and funding it through age 70. And let me ask you a dumb question, Patty. Do you think he would have been happy with making an extra $1,200 a month or having an extra $1.4 million in his net worth?
1: Yeah, that is a crazy question. He's actually the client or the scenario I was thinking about earlier previously in the show, because this worked out perfectly for him. And I know that he is very grateful to you for it and is thrilled that he did it.
0: Well, you know what's crazy, Patty? He has five children, five daughters. Mm-hmm. So he had to pay for five weddings. So he went into his 401k and paid for the weddings.
1: Exactly.
0: So his 401k was not that big when he met with me. Because I remember looking at him and it was less than $300,000. And this is a man that makes quite a lot per year, like $175,000 a year. And he says, you're wondering why it's so small. He goes, yeah, I did five weddings. So the average cost of his wedding was like $50,000. So that's $250,000 he took from his 401k. That would have been around $700,000. So the fact that we did this account for him, he's got three times what he has in his 401k. But here's the neat thing. He can make $36,000 a year of tax-free income from the strategy because he went the tax-free route.
1: And, so, you know, the higher taxes get, and everyone out there in radio land, raise your hand if you think taxes will go up. But the higher taxes go, the more that money will mean in the future because it is tax-free.
0: Yeah. Yeah. You know, you're absolutely right. By the way, I want to give a little kudos to my daughter, Annie Ellie. The song that we played is a song called Ever Since. That was her second release from her Nashville project, Alchemy. So if you want to look her up, folks, it's Annie Ellie, A-N-N-I-E-E-L-I-E. You can look her up on Spotify. You can look her up, I don't know, all of the other engines. I'll have to figure it out. But Spotify is a main one. You can go to Apple Music and find her music. And she just recently did some recordings in Nashville. By the way, we did a private wedding in Hawaii. It was just Lindsay and I. We're going to, with her having four children and me having four kids, it just wasn't practical to try to get everybody to come to Hawaii. Although I had a lot of volunteers, people would gladly come to Hawaii and see us jump into the Pacific Ocean with our wedding clothes on.
1: And you're going to post that so everyone can see that, right?
0: Yes, we'll do that. I mean, we did it.
1: That's
0: we will
1: wonderful.
0: Post that.
1: Yay. Can't wait to see it. And we just saw the aftermath. We saw, but I would love to see the actual plunge.
0: The aftermath. You mean my tan?
1: Yes. Lord have mercy.
0: Yeah, I have to work on my tan.
1: What did that take you all of like 2 seconds?
0: Yeah, it took me about 15 minutes.
1: Yeah, exactly. And poor Lindsay, she's over there probably slathering lotion on just like.
0: She can't tan.
1: I know. Not
0: She's
1: everyone
0: got the
1: can.
0: opposite problem I do.
1: Yeah, she
0: She
1: does.
0: can't tan, and I took all her tanning ability.
1: You did. You just sucked it all up.
0: Well, I'm trying to explain this for the sake of our listeners. See, most people, again, they're geared. I'm going to take it to 62, 65, or 67, and or I'll wait till I'm 70. And those are viable options, but there are better ways. And I think that we have a way that'll show you how to create an asset using the funds that you have from Social Security. I believe that that's crucial for you, that you understand what's available for you. It really
1: Okay,
0: is.
1: and I'll also from the novice ear, which have I been in the investment, we'll say, industry for a long time? Yes, 35, 36 years.
0: Right.
1: However, safe money strategies that you do are relatively new to me. So I'll never forget the first time someone said, "Now, Greg, I'm not interested in life insurance, but I would like some tax-free planning, etc." And you proceeded to show them an IUL. So for those people that are out there that are still scratching their head, you are so good at explaining this. Explain to them this strategy that you use and also all the benefits, because you might even have somebody out there that's like, I have done Roth and I don't need tax-free money. There's more to this than just that. And I always share, and I call them Gregisms.
0: Well,
1: A
0: thank
1: lot
0: you,
1: of the things
0: Patty.
1: that you say. So, why don't you explain that to the listeners?
0: All right. So what Patty's referring to is our PSLIP strategy, which stands for Properly Structured Life Insurance Plan. I also have another acronym, PSLIP. So that's proper Social Security Lifetime Income Planning. All right, because people
1: Say
0: don't
1: that one more
0: realize
1: time.
0: it's
1: Say that one more time.
0: proper Social Security lifetime income planning.
1: Well, you have been thinking on your honeymoon.
0: I have been thinking, that's right. I get
1: Okay.
0: these random thoughts about work, and I get creative and start writing this up. But seriously, this is a method that we can help people utilize to enhance their Social Security. Because here's the difference. If you follow our methodology, and if something drastically shifted with Social Security, those assets you've created with Social Security are your assets.
1: Absolutely.
0: So, like in this client situation, that's $1.4 million. All right. And he's got, I don't know, $300,000, $400,000 of cash value. So he's got tax-free money that he can get to live off of and have a nice death benefit for his family, or benefits for long-term care, nursing home, those type of things, because Social Security will help with those things. So think about it this way, right? So let's take me for instance. If mine's $2,500 and I wait till I'm 70, it's 3,200. That's $8,400. Times 4 years. That's $33,600 that I am utilizing, but I'm creating way more out of it. So think about it. That's an extra $33,000. But if we follow our method, and I took $200,000 and created an income of $14,000 a year. That's 14,000 times four. That's $56,000. So, our method, you're coming out ahead. So when we're talking with the question that Patty asked, if we use our PSLIP strategy, all right, which is a properly structured life insurance plan, if I took our Social Security and I put it in that premium, all right, that's going to give me a death benefit that's tax-free. It's going to give me an income benefit that's tax-free. So on my plan, I can draw an income of 25,000 a year tax-free the rest of my life. That's equivalent to about $40,000 a year based on current tax rates that I'm able to pull out of that additional account. Now, if I let Social Security controlling it, I'm getting less money and my death benefit is negligible, $255. And they may have raised it a little bit. It's almost embarrassing when I see that death benefit is so minute.
1: It's an insult.
0: It truly is. That's what we get when we let the government handle our financing. Mm. 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Our prosperity Social Security strategy is showing you how to prosper with Social Security and make more value out of your Social Security than just waiting till you're 70. 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

0: Welcome back, listeners. This is Greg Ellie of Prosperity Group, and we are continuing to talk about what is your Social Security plan? What are your options for Social Security? And we can help you with these strategies. And we are talking about how you can create an asset with Social Security. You can actually create an asset by using Social Security correctly. And that's how we're able to help you. Patty, you know, if I do the math, even on a plan that's not tax-free, it still makes way more sense to do it the way you're saying than the way most people are taking it.
1: Most definitely. And I think that in the previous three segments, you have demonstrated that. And I know that we have demonstrated that with clients. So what I want to challenge the listeners to do is to call us. If you would love to create an additional strategy for your retirement, call us. If you would like to create larger legacy for your family, call us. If you'd like to have diversification with your taxation, call us. Because Social Security can be used this way. You don't have to wait till full retirement, you know, till 70. Like Greg said, at full retirement, it's definitely a strategy to use. And there are those cases where a year or two before full retirement, it may be beneficial to do something like that. But it is an individualized plan and nothing that we can create without an actual meeting for you and doing a deep dive into your plan and your finances and what actually works for you. But like we have said before, it's not do you have enough to retire, but how do you take what you have and make the most efficient retirement paycheck possible? And that is from using some of these tools that Greg has created, and we can use it for you and your planning. And Social Security is another one of those little quivers in your, you know, arsenal, you know? Yeah. And fun to do. If you could only see me right now, you would see that I was trying to pull a quiver out of my Robin Hood back thing and put it in my slingshot, and not slingshot, but arrow. But yes, it's another way to hit that retirement goal.
0: Yeah, I mean, and we can sit there and we can figure out, you know, what the average retirement is. We can help people open it. I'm trying to see if I can actually clock on to Social Security
1: We have some fabulous tools as Greg looks for that. We have fabulous tools that we can take a snapshot, as he says, of everything that you have and ask you, what is your ideal income? You know, what is that? What are your expenses? We can help you figure out what is a realistic income goal, depending on your expenses and what you like to do, so that you could try to live and maintain your same lifestyle.
0: Exactly.
1: Take that time that you were given given the man that you now give back to yourself and go on those vacations or just kick back and relax or put the fishing line in the pond and catch some fish, whatever that retirement looks like for you, that we could help you achieve that.
0: Right. Now it makes sense. Let's see. This is so crucial, and I believe Social Security, and we're going to start doing more Social Security seminars, you know?
1: I think that would be great because it's on everyone's mind.
0: Yeah, it truly is, because this is what can happen if people don't figure out what they need to do. Yeah, Patty, you know, we can look into it and see exactly what the issue is with folks and see the best way to do it. And see, here's the other thing too. When they are going to retire and they take a severance pay, they can cause themselves IRMA, which is additional money that they're going to spend with Medicare. You know,
1: yeah, and that is definitely a kick that people don't realize.
0: Right, exactly. And that's the problem with all of this, because that's opening up and really the mistake. Once they make a mistake after the grace period, there's a 12-month grace period. That's it. You've locked yourself in for the rest of your life and the rest of your spouse's life. So the decision you make is truly important. It really is. You know, I can't stress it enough. Patty, any thoughts on some of this that, you know, we've talked about here?
1: I think it all comes down to giving yourself choices, good choices, and the process of making smart choices.
0: Right.
1: So I think the key phrase would be choices. The choice when to take Social Security, how to use Social Security. Do I use it as immediate income? Do I use it to create future income? What are the differences? What type of future income? What right. type of legacy? All of these are made with strategic planning. And
0: absolutely.
1: Like we discussed, the PSLIP, the Social Security, they work hand in hand to create that larger legacy, income, long-term care. I mean, the possibilities are numerous. I won't say they're endless. I want to be realistic. I don't want people to say I'm exaggerating, but they are numerous if created properly, what it can do for you. And I encourage you that if you're listening to this, like Greg has said before, you can go onto mymoneyissafe.com and you can listen to this show and previous shows. If this makes sense for someone that you know, please refer them to our website so they can listen.
0: Right, right, exactly.
1: We would love to talk to you and your friends and your family.
0: Yeah, no, that is so awesome because we can help a lot of folks with this. And again, it's very important that people, you know, utilize the things that they need to.
1: Absolutely.
0: And take advantage of this.
1: And to be informed properly and correctly. We met a gentleman at one of our seminars recently that had been told something totally different. And he didn't like the answer that I gave, but it was the right answer. And, you know, so please do see us. There are people out there spilling off things that are not right. And we will shoot it to you straight.
0: Right. Right. No, without a doubt. Without a doubt, we can help those folks because that's the problem with all of this right here. You folks, you know, what choice do you make with your Social Security? Some of you that listen to the show, you might be younger. You might be about to get in there and you think it's pretty simple. It's not. You got to, you know, Irma, if you're a high income earner, you're going to be paying a lot more for Medicare than you realize. It's still better than Obamacare because I don't have that $15,000 deductible, but it's still up there. I'm paying a lot. So, you know, we all need to make the right decisions, folks. And so, again, you can call us at 800-297-5755. That's 1-800-297-5755. You know, you can call our team and we'll help you with this. We'll show you how to build an asset by using your Social Security. And that's a program that no one that I know is doing. We're doing it on a regular basis for folks, and we can help you set up the proper Social Security planning. So again, the other definition of PSLIP is PSLIP, which is proper Social Security lifetime income planning, meaning what's the best way for you to get the money from Social Security? What's the best way? So these are things. Any closing thoughts, Patty? We've got about 2 minutes left.
1: I will just say an amen and a ditto on what I said before. When it comes to thinking outside of the box, I love the way your brain goes. You came up with another one that I had not heard, and that's the Social Security phrase. But it is so true. Taking these strategies and using them this way. Is a fabulous tool. Is it for everyone? Of course not. But you don't know if you don't ask.
0: Right.
1: But it is a wonderful way to take an asset that would be used short term and turn it into a long term asset and even strengthening legacy, healthcare, your life. And that's what, you know, that's what we like to do is just strengthen your retirement so that you can enjoy it.
0: Absolutely. I mean, that's what it's about here. I mean, we can try to help folks do this, and you know, it's crucial. You know, we've got a little bit of time left, but Patty, we've got opportunities right now that people can actually take advantage of, adding up to close to 30% in people's accounts. And it's amazing. You know, a lot of people say, well, that's too good to be true, but it exists. And that's a significant amount of money that we're putting into your account.
1: It is a significant amount of money. You're right.
0: And so that's the thing that, you know, I want our listeners to hear, where we can show them how to add value to their 401k, their IRA, how to create tax-free income and these type of things. So folks, listen, we're out of time. Patty, thanks for joining me.
1: Thank you, Brett.
0: Folks, God bless you. 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
5: With SRN News, I'm John Scott. The U.S. Coast Guard searching for six people still missing after a medical transport jet went down off the coast of Massachusetts. At a Sunday morning news conference, Rear Admiral Matt Lake said the crews located a debris field associated with the jet in the waters near Nantucket.
6: Our search remains ongoing. Coast Guard crews, along with our partners from the New York National Guard, their air rescue wing, along with Massachusetts authorities, have searched approximately 2,840 square miles over about 53 and a half hours.
5: Ground controllers lost contact with the Gulfstream G-100 early Saturday morning. The Latitude Air ambulance jet carrying a medical evacuation from Bermuda to Boston Logan International Airport when it disappeared from radar. The United States removing all of its B-1 bombers from an airbase in the United Kingdom, following security concerns over a suspected terror plot. Correspondent Richard Boyd reports.
7: The Pentagon says about a dozen bombers stationed at RAF Fairford have returned to the U.S. but remain ready for combat missions. The move follows the arrest of six suspects accused of plotting an attack on the base, with U.K. officials saying there are strong indications Iran was involved. The suspects were later released on bail as British authorities continue investigating while Iran denies involvement.
5: The U.S. has also increased security at other military bases in Britain where American fighter jets are stationed. President Trump praising Alabama's Republican candidate for governor Tommy Tuberville and other midterm candidates in Mobile Friday night. In his midterm push, the president told supporters they have to get out and vote. Mr. Trump is pumping up Republican candidates as he celebrated the groundbreaking of Mobile's new $4 million bridge. This is SRN News. A new look at which Americans are going to church.
8: The study from the Pew Research Center looks at attendance through the filter of where people live. And what it finds is that folks from rural America are the most likely to be in the pews on Sunday morning, 42% compared to 37% of suburbanites and 33% of those who live in cities. When it comes to volunteering at the church, soup kitchen, or other charity, people in the suburbs are number one at 31%. Michael Harrington reporting.
5: The U.S. Commission on International Religious Freedom is urging the Trump administration to impose targeted sanctions on India's RSS organization, That's over alleged persecution of Christians. The commission says the Hindu nationalist group has fueled hostility and violence against India's Christian minority and is calling on the U.S. to hold India accountable for protecting religious freedom. This is SRN News. California apparently says no to unlicensed fights between humans and robots.
9: Robot Entertainment Combat, a company that recently hosted a viral fight between a Terminator-style robot and a human, says they've received a cease and desist letter from the California State Athletic Commission. In a post on X, the company posted a letter it claims it received from California State Athletic Commission Executive Officer Andy Foster ordering the company to stop holding and promoting fights involving humans. The letter says it's a misdemeanor to hold unlicensed fights involving humans. Penalties for holding unlicensed fights in California could include fines up to $1,000 and a year in jail. I'm Rich Cassone.
5: After more than two decades, federal oversight over the Oakland, California Police Department is no more. A federal judge terminating the federal oversight of the department, which had been in place since 2003. The oversight came from a 2003 settlement of the notorious Oakland Riders scandal, actions of some corrupt cops within the department. More details at srnnews.com.
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11: 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That's what the Iranian currency is worth versus an American dollar.
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16: Overnight will be mostly cloudy and humid with a low of 76. On Monday, expect cloudy and humid conditions with a heavy thunderstorm in the afternoon, potentially causing ponding on streets and highways. The high temperature will reach 88 degrees. Monday night will remain cloudy and humid with a few showers and a thunderstorm, and temperatures will drop to a low of 76. That's your AccuWeather forecast. I'm meteorologist Jason Caterina for AM 860, The Answer.
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18: My therapist says I have a preoccupation with vengeance. We'll see about that.
19: I really do hope it's somebody we want to see. But you know what? Son of a gun. Shout out to my little friend.
20: Oh my gosh, we got a lot of news, and today we're going international. We've got international intrigue. We've got Ivy League damage control. We've got political identity problems, and we've got Anthony Fauci, the biggest killer in American history. Basically, folks, it is a normal week in a country that desperately needs adult supervision, and I should know because I wrote the book America Act Your Age. go to my website. You can pick it up. I don't need, we need a shorter website for it, but yeah, go to the website and, the Kevin Jackson Network, the book will be there. I'm telling you, this book is phenomenal. We're going to send out emails. Those of you that there's different levels that you can get for the book. You can just get the regular digital and then you can get all the way up to the founder book special, which is you get some goodies. And there's some great merch, and you're going to start seeing a lot of advertisement for it. I'll be probably on TV and other places touting the book as well. But yes, I'm so proud of this book. Haven't written one in a while. It's overdue. My last book I wrote in 2013. Yeah. So I'm thank you for those of you who said, Kevin, I'm getting the book as soon as it comes out. Well, it's out. Well, the pre-sales are out. So we want you to pre-buy it. And what we're doing there is I'm showing the publisher how many people want the book, and then I'll buy in bulk. So I'm telling you what I'm doing. I don't want to spend a bunch of money. Now, it's also print on demand. So that's great, but I want to buy in bulk, which means I can give a deeper discount and, you know, give a few away here and there, that kind of thing, you know, hook some people up. But for the most part, I'm looking for you guys to help a brother out because I need this book. But I'm telling you, you read the prologue and you will buy this book. This is a pretty, let me just say this. It was tough controlling this book. This book has an ego. You'll see what I mean when you see the advertisements for it. But this, it's tough to beat my first book. I'm not going to lie to you. But let me tell you, this is a close second for sure. All right, enough hawking of the book. You know, we normally don't do that stuff, but I'm excited about this. We got the merch is funny. Everything about this thing is great. And when you read it, it's a wake-up call for everybody, is all I can say. Hey, we're going to get into the Cornell 7, a They Said, She Said caper with allegations serious enough that nobody should be deciding the outcome from a hashtag. Take your time. Do it right. You can do it, baby. Do it tonight. Take your time. Anyway, you know that song. You know what I'm talking about. Society's already, you know, got the jury seated, though, on this deal, right? Half the jurors arrived with the facts and the other half brought ring fights. I mean, that's the way these types of stories go. This is a story that dates, that dates back to 2024. We've got academia. We've got fraternity culture. The Greeks. Allegations of entitled white men, right? And the ghost of Blasey Ford hearings hovering over the discussion. Hallelujah. Remember when everybody had a firm position on believing women, the hashtag MeToo movement, and the now generation of women? People are now commenting on this thing. Let's see whether those positions survive the contact with the names and the institution and the political affiliations. Hey, don't we want to dig in with and find out what these white boys, are they Republicans or Democrats or independents? Who did they vote for? What about the prosecutor? He got fired. The district attorney? He got fired later on. Why didn't you prosecute? Well, this is the evidence. Now I'm hearing people say, Cornell didn't give them all the evidence. What? Holy mother of Joe Biden, you're saying that they didn't turn everything over? You know what you have here? You have the quintessential leftist ecosystem that's now got to figure out where to put blame. I know. Blame Donald Trump. He did it. And of course, what story would be complete without a big, fat, black leftist woman? Big Tish, baby. Big Tish, part of the story. There will be statements. There will be demands. There will be institutional concerns. Enough to fill a university brochure because Big Tish, all I got to say is, white boys, not going to be good. Big Tish does not like white men. Unless they're Democrats. Anyway, all those questions deserve answers before the public relations department graduates with honors. Did you hear about this? Was last week we had the back-to-back Trump rallies. Thursday and Friday, Donald Trump in Texas And then he went to Oklahoma. I mean, does he not realize that this is Tornado Alley? This is the bad time of year to be doing those? But Trump was like, we're going. We're going there. Here's what he said about that.
1: Well, I want to say a very special hello, Durant, and hello to Oklahoma. This was not an easy trip. We were in Texas trying to get Ken Paxton elected. We have to do that. We can't have Telefrico. We can't have the other guy. Ken was a great, great attorney general. He's done a great job. We got to get him elected. So I was in Texas. And they said, sir, I think we're going to have to cancel Oklahoma. The weather is terrible. You can't take the helicopter, sir. You can't take the plane. I said, what can I take? Well, it's a very long drive. I said, how long? They said, it could be long, sir. I said, how fast does the beast travel? They said, we could go close to 100 miles an hour. I said, get your ass in that car. We're going to Oklahoma. We're going to Oklahoma.
20: Get your in the car. We're going. And man, oh boy, nobody was there. Yeah, it was so crowded, nobody showed up. It's a Yogi Berra thing. I'm still waiting on the media and all these people. Donald Trump is hated. Nobody likes Trump. Let me tell you what. You better know there's a ton of love for that man. Apparently, there's all this hate. Where's the hate? I'm missing the advertising. I'm trying to find it, Democrats. Somebody help me. I watch people cheering the media. They watch the same thing and they tell us it's a national emergency for the GOP. They're going down, man, on their own weight. I'm hearing USA, USA. Anyway, we'll be back. Most of you know my story. I grew up poor, lost my mom before I turned 5. My father was in San Quentin prison most of my life. I faced odds that could have broken some people. But I learned how to overcome tragedy because of America. I feel compelled to help create a generation of young people who know how to overcome hardship and who express true love for this country. I also want to strengthen every American who feels forgotten or abandoned. But this is not about me. It's about you, because you're the heart of the show. Your stories, your resilience, your quiet patriotism. 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
12: Democrats, I saw Barack Obama was at some rally, and what did he say? He lied about something. Oh, I know what he said. Hey, we have the clip. Here's Barack Obama. He's at a rally. He had the nerve to say this.
13: I don't understand how we got so toxic and just so divided and so bitter. And I get why sometimes people just don't want to pay attention to it. And we all have friends like that. We have family members who are just like, you know, it's all a circus out there. I get that.
12: Baby black Jesus and that selective memory. I don't know how I got this way. I don't know. Maybe it was when you were starting to target Donald Trump. Maybe that was when it happened, because that's what I'm beginning to suspect. Yeah. Welcome, everybody. Welcome back, Kevin Jackson, to you're listening to The Kevin Jackson Show. It is toxic, but let me say this. Conservatives, are you toxic? I'm not toxic. You know what I want? I want people to live their best lives. But here's what I will tell you. I don't want to be the one to have to pay for it. If you've got a service and you give, you do something, if you're doing something productive to society and your product or service is what people want to pay for, go, congratulations, and live within your means on it. I have a product and service, bunch of them. And my wife and I balance it. We got plates spinning all the time. And she knows that it isn't my fault that, you know, some of these plates haven't landed carefully or whatever. But let me tell you something. We get up every single day. My son now works for the company. All of us get up every single day and we deliver the goods. I told my son, I said, when you help somebody get their podcast moving, you know, get their book selling, things like that, you're helping somebody elevate a message. And you know what we're doing? We have to believe in the message. We're not like Simon and Schuster. We take everybody's book, satanic this and that. No, we want people that are doing uplifting books. Deborah Boblett has a book

0: on our site. Bruce Goodmanson has a book on for kids that don't bother with college. If you're not a college person, go get a regular job. There are jobs that pay $150,000 out of the gate once you learn what you're doing. There's a lot of opportunity out there. And to be honest with you, there's going to be a lot more opportunity for people to know what to do with their hands than people to know what to do with their minds, because there is going to be some changes. But the point of it is, everything we do is to elevate. Elevate. Barack Obama says, things have gotten toxic. You got them toxic. Like, I don't need to rehash this guy being the worst race, as far as race relations go. Horrible guy for that. It's water under the bridge. But now we got to heal. And the question is, are you going to be one that just, are you going to let it go? Are you going to let Barack Obama makes that comment. Let me tell you what, the people were firing back on him on the video. They were like, what? You're it. You're the reason. I mean, it was just brutal beatdown. Now you say, well, Kevin, it's X. X has a lot of lefties on it. It's the number one source for news in America, maybe on the planet. It's got lots of people. Anyway, we got Fauci news. And let me just say this. It isn't going to improve the little leprechaun's morning. Yeah, Fauci. Let's just play the clip. This is Katie Pavlich. And it turns out Fauci just wasn't weaponizing, doing gain of function for COVID. He found out that they were doing a lot more stuff and he financed it. Here's that clip.
1: We are back with a story that everyone should find absolutely horrifying about one of the deadliest diseases on the planet. According to Dr. Fauci's diary, our government was experimenting with aerosolized Ebola. Yes, you heard that correctly. Ebola in aerosol form, and was testing it on apes, which we just learned right here on the show. They all died, every single one of them. And even Fauci admits this never should have happened and says afterwards he was left to, quote, pick up the doo-doo. So who was authorizing this risky research? I spoke to Senate Homeland Security Committee Chairman Rand Paul and asked him everything he knows about this. Here's our conversation. Senator, great to see you. I hate that it's on this topic. Ebola, of course, is a terrifying, horrific virus with a 50% lethality rate, if you're lucky. We now know that Dr. Anthony Fauci talked about some kind of gain-of-function research on Ebola. Can you tell us what that is and why they were doing that?
2: So we began looking at exchanges between him and his assistant, and often she was saying, hey, Dr. Fauci, I destroyed tons of your emails. But as we got to looking at these back and forth, we discovered that some of the emails that weren't destroyed discussed aerosolizing Ebola. Why this is important is Ebola spreads more like AIDS, bodily fluids, very close contact. You might be able to get it if someone coughs on you from droplets very close, but it's not small enough to be suspended in the air where you could get it 30 feet away. That's why COVID was so infectious, because it was aerosolized. So anybody that wants to aerosolize Ebola, I think, has a death wish, maybe a death wish for civilization, because it does have a 50% mortality. It is usually contained by quarantine. It's all in Africa, and it seems to be quarantinable in the sense that you can stop the spread after a while. They've got a big epidemic of it going on now. But if it were aerosolized, it would spread like COVID. It would spread throughout the whole world, and I think it would be a bad idea.
0: Yeah, somebody did a FOIA request, got that pot of gold from the little leprechaun. Can you believe that, dude, man? This guy's getting medals from Obama. He's became a multimillionaire. I mean, everybody, Dr. Fauci. Dude, I mean, I don't know his credentials. I know he's a doctor, but let me ask you this. Do you really believe Fauci was the best doctor we had in America? That little publicity-seeking fraud. And I, let me tell you, there are a lot of us very upset that guys like him don't end up in prison. You can do a lot less and go to jail, can't you? But he's out free. Anyway, we got we'll talk about these Chinese scams. Have you guys heard about the latest scam? Chinese, the Indians, all these people that have come over on visas, they are scamming us, man, just ripping us off. I got to tell you, sometimes you don't want to do this job because you learn so much and it makes you get angry. You know, you're like, man, every day I get up, do the right thing. We get up with a servant's heart. Everybody in my family, everybody in my organization, we get up with a servant's heart. Now, we've had to change it because people take advantage of you. But for those that we want to serve, man, it's anything we can do to help. And then we find out these people that are ripping us off. Got some scams going. We'll talk to you about that. Fake credentials. You've heard me. I've been talking about the Indians and the Chinese. And by the way, I don't blame them. If I lived in China or India and this was happening in America, I'd be like, hey, you know what? If they're going to let me take advantage of it, let's do it. I don't blame them. I blame the leftists that are allowing this to happen. Short break.
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5: With SRN News, I'm John Scott. Officials believe the Fly Dubai co-pilot accused of stabbing his captain and trying to seize control of an Israeli-bound plane acted alone. Authorities have not officially released the suspect's identity, but multiple news outlets have named him as an Omani citizen. Senator John Kennedy says he's considering running for president in 2028. The Louisiana Republican made the comment on NBC's Meet the Press, but said his plans right now are simply to run for re-election. Dolly Parton's nephew asking for more time to find a lawyer as he fights a temporary restraining order sought by her estate. Brian Seaver wants to delay the October 9th hearing by about 10 days so he can retain an attorney. Texas remains the number one team in the country in the latest college football poll, followed by Georgia, Notre Dame, Miami, and Indiana. This is SRN News.
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8: 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I'm Jonathan McKee, author of Parenting Generation Screen, with Plugged In by Focus on the Family.
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14: As tonight, expect mostly cloudy skies and humid conditions with a low of 76. On Monday, it'll be cloudy and humid with a heavy thunderstorm likely in the afternoon, potentially causing ponding on streets and highways. The high will reach 88 degrees. Monday night remains cloudy and humid with a few showers and a thunderstorm, and temperatures will drop to a low of 76. That's your AccuWeather forecast. I'm meteorologist Jason Caterina for AM 860, The Answer.
3: He's putting an end to identity politics.
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15: I thought the truth was potent, but it's nothing compared to this.
3: He's Kevin Jackson.
16: Yeah. They tell us he's black.
17: Negro, that's all you had to say.
0: You gotta hear this from Mondani. He defines socialism. He's on Theo Vaughn's show. And Theo Vaughn says, hey, define socialism. And Mondani gives us a definition. Is this your definition? Check it out.
18: I want to talk a little bit about socialism, right? Because it's a buzzword, right? Because socialism, will you define socialism for us? Because people say it a lot and don't know what it is. Yeah. And sometimes those people are me.
19: Well, I'm so happy to be with those people right now. Socialism to me, it means that you will have whatever you need to live a dignified life. And that it is the government's job to deliver on that.
0: That has to be the wackiest definition of socialism I've ever heard. You should be guaranteed to live a dignified life. What if you don't have any dignity? What do you do then? You go to the dignity store? Can you believe this? The government's responsibility. The government. Look, I get that the government should be there to help give you a helping hand, but to give you a dignified life? Please explain. And now, Theo Vaughn is not going to be the best interviewer in the world, but please explain to me what that means, because I would love to know how the government is going to guarantee a dignified life. It's going to guarantee that you have a home, a car, all your needs are going to be met. What, equally? What if my level of dignity is a lot higher than somebody else's level of dignity? Because it is. You know, we have people that come to this country, they've lived on subsistence. They would take our lives as they are. You know how many people, I don't know how bad things are for you. If you're listening to this program, you're probably doing okay. Do you know how many people would trade lives with you and you still got goals? You know what I mean? You for them, they would go, no, you stop right there. You stop right there. You don't need to go further. I will take right where you are. Don't, Kevin, I don't need you to go. I don't need you to move. Just stay where you are. I'll take it right here, okay? I didn't want to just do the Indian accent. The point is, whatever your life is, you don't have to have another goal. I have dreams still. I'm at an age where you would think, my dreams have died, okay? No, I still have dreams. I have a dream someday. Free at last. Thank God Almighty is free at last. Anyway, I do have a dream. I got multiple companies. I told you, listen, I got a lot of plates spinning. She's betting on me like, babe, don't drop that plate. That's one of our good china. I got it. And they're wobbling. For you older folks, you know what I'm talking about with the spinning plates. But the point is, I got dreams. But there are people who go, Kevin, stop. Stop dreaming, dude. You've reached the motherland. You know, the promised land, not the motherland. You've reached the promised land. You know, it's as sweet as it gets. They would trade with us, but we still have dreams. You know, I talked to some of our friends. They're like 80 and they're like, Kevin, you know, I'm thinking about my portfolio. And I'm like, dude, you got, you know, $14 million. I know, man. You never know. You never know if you're going to need it, which is true given the Democrats. But I'm saying a lot of my buddies, they're set and they're 80. And I'm going, you know, I think you're good. Yeah, Kev, help me out with it. What do you think I should, what ETF should I get in? I'm like, look, you're going to retire. You're, I mean, they're retired. You're done. You got plenty. What do you want? And one of my buddies, he actually told me this. This is a funny story too. What did he buy? He had bought something that was outrageously expensive. And I said to him, and it was something where I was like, dude, he had bought a Corvette in the middle of the night because he was watching an infomercial and found out his wasn't the fastest. And I said to him, when is enough enough? He goes, it's never enough. I just cracked up. It's never enough. And there are some people like that. I've given up. Not given up. I don't care about that. And there's a part of me that's glad, because then I get to live vicariously through all my rich friends. But then there's another side of me that goes, no, you're not done. I have a goal. Can I share my goal with you guys? I want to have done more than Byron Allen did on the concert. And I don't know what Byron's politics are, but he's a black guy that bought, he's a billionaire now. He was a comedian, stand-up comedian. I want to be the conservative Byron Allen. I want to own media markets. I want to dominate it. TV. I want to make movies. I want to be the black Taylor Sheridan. Okay. In many ways. And I want to eclipse my wildest dreams in that. And I believe I'm going to do it. Now, you know, God's probably chuckling at me, but we'll see. Let's move on. We got a lot to talk about. Mondani's socialism. I think the dude is crazy, but that's just kind of the way socialists are. And by the way, we are going to get into this discussion about the Cornell 7 probably next hour, because there's a lot to cover there. But, interesting story to say the least. Let's play this, because this really fits in with a lot of what we're talking about here, because I just played the craziness there. And I'll deal with the headset in just a bit. But here's what I want to ask you. I've been asking everybody, who's a leader of the Democratic Party? Is it Obama? Is it the consultants? Is it the donors? Is it whoever changes the batteries in the teleprompter? Well, I figured it out, because the Iranian Revolutionary Guard is offering American voters advice about removing President Trump's allies. Now, I'm going to tell you something. That's not an endorsement the Democrat Party needs right now. I don't think they want to fundraise with that. Supported by teachers, nurses, and an organization whose customer service department answers the phone, "Death to America!" I want you to imagine being the Democratic consultant that's got to deal with the very idea that the Iranians want the same thing as you do in the next election. Yeah. Jonathan Turley is the one who I saw this tweet on my feed, and he said it is a bad sign when the IRGC goes from chanting "Death to America" to "Vote Democratic." That's the equivalency. Quite a rebranding, right? Same organization, new stationery. Apparently, threatening America wasn't producing the desired results, so the Iranians hired a political consultant who said, "Hey, have you considered a softer message? Yes, death to America, but with early voting." Yeah. The IRGC, Khomeini is the head of the Democratic Party. Wow. I'm nominating these guys as the honorary leadership of the Democratic Party, because they deserve it. They have the same message. They're against Trump. They offer political advice, and they're very comfortable telling people how to live. The resume practically writes itself. And their first problem is explaining their position on women to the Women's March. Their second problem is everything else. You know, we joke about it, but there's a serious issue underlying all of this stuff. Why would the Revolutionary Guard want Americans to remove Trump's allies? What outcome do they think helps them? Because an adversary's election advice isn't a free gift. It comes with an objective. If a burglar recommends a new security system, ask why his favorite feature is the off switch. Yeah. When we think about President Trump, and I remember with Hillary Clinton, oh, all these leaders called me and they say they hope I win. That's not your endorsement, Hillary. That's the other guy's campaign commercial. See, those are your adversaries. Those are people that don't have your best interest at heart. I don't think the Democrats ever think about this stuff in the logical way. You know, what do they, I don't know what the Iranians expect to gain, because I know what it signals to me. It signals to me that they know they're losing. And I said it the other day, if you're winning the war, and I was having this discussion with a buddy of mine who is just an idiot on the war. Tell me, what do you think Iran's? How do you think Trump is winning? I go, well, I don't know. Maybe because Iran's begging for a meeting. Maybe it's because Donald Trump ignores them and you haven't heard anybody talking about the war. Maybe it's because the Strait of Hormuz is open, even though Iran says it isn't. I get news stories every day going, yep, the U.S. is escorting things through. How many attacks on ships have you heard about in a while? You know what Iran's trying to do right now? Figure out how to feed itself. They have no money, no access to capital. All their friends have been pretty much told, you better disregard, you better disengage, because if you want to be friends with them, you can't be friends with us. And normally I don't like that kind of thing, but I do when it comes to Iran and the left.
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0: Ugly is adding up, man. And the Democrats, they can't pay the bill. How much you got? It's like a black funeral. We gonna have to pass the plate before we can put him in the ground. Welcome, folks. Kevin Jackson, who you're listening to. The Kevin Jackson Show, KJRadio.com. I've solved the mystery. I believe I have. I've been asking everybody, who is the leader of the Democrats? And nobody knew. Yeah. Who do they want to run our lives? They can tell you which stove to buy. They can tell you what car to drive. They can tell your children how to think. But who's in charge? Suddenly, everybody's working remotely when you ask that question. I don't know. I haven't seen Chuck around in a while. Maybe is it Karen? But I think I know who the newest applicant will be for the Democrats' 2028 election cycle. You know, they do like to run foreigners. Yeah, now this particular person, he has not run in an American election. But that doesn't stop him. Mondani. Yeah, he hasn't participated in a Democratic primary. No. And his campaign headquarters appears to be in Iran. Yes, folks, Tehran has entered the chat. Unbelievable. Democrats need leadership so bad, Tehran is apparently applying for the job opening. Well, they don't seem to have anyone in charge, so we are going to go with it. Yeah, it's Indian. I'm doing Indian again. The point is, the Iranians are saying, hey, if there's a void in leadership over there, we'll fill it. Democrats, don't vote for Trump. And now their message is identical to the Democrats. Don't let anybody from Trump win. No, they can't win. Do anything to disrupt the midterms. Do anything to stop making America great again. They smaga. We MAGA, they smaga. With a blue hat, smaga. Stop making America great again. Grow up, Democrats. Shameless plug for my book, The Kevin Jackson. I'm sorry, that's not the Kevin Jackson Network. My book is called America, Act Your Age. Oh, my goodness. No American campaign experience needed, folks. No local references. Strong background in coercion, though. That would be a help. Can you start on Monday? You don't have to take the criticism of Democrats from me, though. I want to play this. I told you guys my Charles Barkley story. Melissa and I were coming back, I think from Costa Rica or somewhere, and Charles stopped me in the airport like, hey, I need to talk to you. And I was like, okay. And I waited. He was signing autographs. And finally I said, Charles, just get a hold of me. And he hadn't. But I do want to get a hold of Charles because he's a great guy. I'd love to interview Charles. It'd be cool. Anyway, here's what he had to say about Democrats.
5: Listen, I'm an independent who's voted Democratic most of the time. You think that I'm going to get on TV and kill my credibility saying every Democratic, like some of these people out here talking about no ICE, no prison, so using words like socialism, like, no, I don't believe in that. Wait, no cops? I think that's some of the stupid I've ever heard. Well, what are we going to do without cops? Yeah. What are we going to do without prisons? Like, I've seen some of these politicians, I'm like, this is the stupidest ever. And a lot of them, most of them, well, let me take probably all of them have been Democrats. I think that's some of the stupidest I ever heard. Now, ICE has to do a much better job. We can't just let people come across the border. We can't do that. But ICE has to do a better job. We need immigrants in this country. They're some of the most amazing, hardworking people in the world. But we need to get rid of the crooked immigrants. I don't even understand. We need, you need to have ID when you go vote. Like, some of this stuff, like, wait, Democrats said, like, no, you when you go vote, you need ID.
0: So my question to you is, do you think Charles is an outlier? Look, I don't agree with everything he says because there are a lot of people. Well, yeah, don't give me the, oh, there's a lot of good ones here. I get it. Come into the right way. And by the way, don't come in doing an H-1B visa. Don't try to come in sneaky way, because we got a lot of people doing that too. You want to come over here, get a work visa. You want to get the visa that applies. It's okay. If you're a hard worker, we want you. I don't want lazy people. We got enough of them. In fact, we'll trade you. If I had the magic wand, I would say, okay, everybody on welfare, you have a choice. You can work, or we will displace you with an immigrant. Somebody is willing to work. So Charles Barkley's not an outlier. He's watching that the Iranians are the equivalent of the Democratic Party. I mean, I'm surprised they aren't fundraising at this point. Dear Democrats, we've noticed you haven't made your contribution. Oh, my goodness. Jonathan Turley, great observation that the IRGC is behaving just like the Democrats, asking Americans not to vote for the sitting president. Look, we can disagree philosophically, but we should all agree that we want what's best for the country. And Iran's going, hey, we agree with the Democrats. We're perfectly aligned with you. Yeah. They're offering Americans advice. Yeah. Well, all I can say for the Democrats is, if you're losing the, quote, independents like Charles Barkley, who calls himself an independent, who has voted Democrat most of the time. And okay, I'll bite. I'll let Charles get away with that. Because if you're an independent and you're voting Democrat most of the time, being honest, you're a Democrat. And, you know, when we look at these polls and they say, well, the Democrats are 55-45 or whatever, I don't believe it. Not for a second. By the way, that was Charles. He was being interviewed by Chris Cuomo. And I only get the clips. I don't watch any of these shows. But I can only imagine what Chris Cuomo was thinking as Charles Barkley's laying down. Look, I'd be crazy. I ain't going to get up there and say this stuff. I ain't going on TV and, you know, y'all ain't going to make a fool out of me. That's what he was saying. And he's not the only one. He's not the only one. Someday he will join us and his will be done. That's also, isn't that the Beatles guy? That's what I was thinking about this song. Charles's, his credibility means more than that vote. And look, I completely believe in my heart of hearts, if Barkley likes a Republican, he'd vote for him. He just hasn't had anything to like. But here's my question to you. This is a dude who's spoken his mind the whole time, you know, and he's telling you there are no policies that these people have that I'm willing to put my reputation on the line for. The credibility issue. How many people do you think are asking themselves that same question? How can I align myself with these people? Barkley understands that your name is attached to what you defend. You can't spend years building a reputation, then lend it to every terrible idea that shows up wearing your team jersey. At some point, you have to say, I like the team, but who drew up this play? No cops, no prisons. That's a burglar's vision board. Anyway, the Democrats are lost. And you just look at the way they market their ideas and you come to the conclusion that they're either, they believe that they can win no matter what, or they're just delusional. They're reimagining public safety. President Trump proves he can make it safer. And the Democrats go, no. Nobody ever introduces a public policy by saying, this should make your neighborhood considerably worse. But they want you to believe that it's compassionate. Tell me what happens when somebody breaks into my house. Tell me who responds. Tell me where the repeat offender goes. Have you looked at the recidivism? Man, I'm looking at this feed on my ex, and it's tragic. 76-year-old woman was killed by some black dude. Why? Because she was white in the wrong place. Barkley, he left room for criticism of ICE, which I don't like, because ICE is doing its job, period. That's why I said we don't have to agree 100%. But I do know this. Charles wants what's best for the country. We won't agree on everything. He is a left-leaning Democrat at heart.
3: He's putting an end to identity politics.
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6: Step up. With SRN News, I'm John Scott. Vice President J.D. Vance visiting Fairbanks Monday to campaign for Republican candidates ahead of the November election. Vance set to hold a rally at Fairbanks International Airport. Congressman Nick Begich and governor candidates Bernadette Wilson and Dave Bronson said they plan to attend. President Trump also expected to visit Alaska. That's coming up later this month. Krista Pike's attorney says Tennessee's governor should commute Pike's death sentence to a life sentence after the failed execution.
7: I think at the very least, the governor should commute Ms. Pike's death sentence to a life sentence at the very least. We, like I said, we don't know what her physical state will be, but it is clear that she has endured a torturous attempt at executing her.
6: The United States removing all of its B-1 bombers from an air base in the United Kingdom following security concerns over a suspected terror plot. The Pentagon says about a dozen bombers stationed at RAF Fairford have returned to the U.S., but six remain ready for combat missions. That move follows the arrest of six suspects accused of plotting an attack on the base. One of the people arrested for exploring the city sewer system is now in ICE custody.
8: Two men were arrested last month for trespassing after emerging from a manhole near a hotel in Midtown. It happened right where many foreign dignitaries were staying for the UN General Assembly. Federal authorities say 25-year-old Samuel Reveron Ascanio was released by the NYPD despite an immigration arrest warrant. DHS claims Ascanio is here illegally from Venezuela and was previously charged with criminal mischief just 4 days before the manhole incident. Detectives believe people have been going into the sewer tunnels to hunt for valuables. In New York, I'm Lizzie Radabali.
6: This is SRN News. An author beloved by many Christians will be honored.
23: Westminster Abbey will establish a memorial to J.R.R. Tolkien in Poets' Corner, close to his old friend and fellow author C.S. Lewis. This coming spring, the iconic church plans to dedicate a stone pillar to the memory of the man who wrote The Lord of the Rings and The Hobbit. Church officials say, quote, "The idea for the memorial came from the Christian Heritage Center at Stonyhurst and is made possible through the support and generosity of the Tolkien estate." Michael Harrington reporting.
6: A federal judge ruling that Oklahoma cannot deny public funding to a Jewish charter school solely because of its religious identity. U.S. District Judge David Russell said excluding the National Ben Glama Jewish Charter School Foundation caused an actual injury and cited the Supreme Court precedent supporting its claim. Oklahoma allows charter schools to be non-sectarian. This is SRN News. Progressive lawmakers looking to crack down on flock cameras.
24: Senators Bernie Sanders and Jeff Merkley, as well as Representative Alexandria Ocasio-Cortez, unveiled legislation to ban federal agencies from using automatic license plate readers. The Ban Flock Act would also pause federal grant funding to state and local governments with contracts with companies like Flock. It also allows Americans to sue the federal government for using the readers. In a statement, Sanders said Flock is eviscerating the very notion of privacy by installing tens of thousands of cameras in communities across America without their consent. I'm Lisa Taylor.
6: Texas building new state juvenile detention facilities. The move comes as more young people are referred to the juvenile system for gun-related crimes. Texas spending $300 million to build the two new facilities, the facilities near Houston and Dallas. They're intended to provide access to larger workforces. More details at srnnews.com.
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11: Overnight will be mostly cloudy and humid with a low of 76. Moving into Monday, expect cloudy and humid conditions with a high of 88. In the afternoon, there will be a heavy thunderstorm with a chance of ponding on streets and highways. Monday night will remain cloudy and humid with a low of 76, accompanied by a couple of showers and a thunderstorm. That's your AccuWeather forecast. I'm meteorologist Jason Caterina for AM 860, The Answer.
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14: My therapist says I have a preoccupation with vengeance. We'll see about that.
25: I really do hope it's somebody we want to see. But you know what? Son of a gun. Shout out to my little friend.
0: I feel very confident in saying what I'm about to say to you right now. Democrats are getting crushed. And it's funny, they say MAGA's getting crushed under its own weight. What do Democrats do? I've talked to you before about this. They tell you what's happening to them. They tell you what they are. Whatever they say to you, just hold a mirror up and go, yeah, right back at you. Kevin Jackson's here listening to The Kevin Jackson Show. We've talked about Tehran's voting advice for Democrats. Please don't vote for President Trump. Don't vote for Trump. They don't want you to vote for Trump. They're like the Democrats. The Iranians and the Democrats, there's no separation. Can't get a sliver of paper through them. Another coat of paint, and they'd be touching. They're right next to each other. And so it's showing everywhere. I've done show after show convincing, not even, look, tell it, don't sell it. Tell it, don't sell it. I don't need to sell you. Tehran, please don't vote for Trump. Make him lose the midterm so we have some leverage against him in the war against America. Death to America. Oh, I'm sorry. Not right now. Not death to America right now. Yeah. Yeah. Tehran giving voters advice. Charles Barkley is saying, I have my credibility at stake. There's no way I'm going to go on TV and tell people I support Democrats. No cops, no law enforcement, no this, no that, all this stuff. And Barkley didn't even get started. He was on with Chris Cuomo. He didn't even get started. But he said this, I'm not losing my credibility over these fools. That's essentially what he said. I'm paraphrasing, but it was close enough. What we did was prove what I do every day. Democrats are crazy. And yet, the media comes up and they go, hey, well, the Democrats are winning. They've got all kinds. Mark Halperin, the Democrats are going to pick up 50 seats in the House and 6 in the Senate. What dope is that dude on? I mean, I don't know, Mark. Are you selling a book or something? Are you selling a kidney? What in the world are you trying to peddle? No reasonable part. Look, if you want to tell me, Kevin, I think the Democrats could pick up 7 or 8 seats, I'll listen to you. It isn't going to happen, but I'll go, okay, well, you know, at least you're in reasonable territory. Not that I think it's, quite frankly, pipe dream. But 50? Where? Well, you know, those areas where Trump is not popular, where? Where is that? Is that Xanadu? Because there is no place on this planet that Donald Trump is not popular. Nowhere except Antarctica. And if there's a group of sea lions or the penguins out there, they voted for Trump. You can bet your bottom dollar. Okay. Popularity contest. Anywhere in the world. You got Obama, you got Trump. Who wins? Pick a place. Pick Africa. You make it fair. Pick Kenya. Pick Indonesia, where Obama used to, I love going to the madrasas as a kid and learning my Muslim faith. You pick wherever you want. Who's more popular? Oh, pick it wherever you want. Oh, San Francisco. Whatever. Then let me tell you something. Donald Trump's more popular in San Francisco than Pelosi. Don't let these people fool you. Don't let them lie to you. They're getting crushed. Let me tell you what's going on in Arizona. These are the Arizona Democrat Party voter recommendations, specifically published recommendations from a local Democratic district organizer. And this is their list of things that they want to vote no on. And it's funny because when government asks for your money, no apparently is a threat to civilization. But let's look at Prop 141, which is a prohibition on taxes and fees based on vehicular mileage. So in other words, they want to charge you for your mileage because they're not making enough money from you if you've got an EV. So they want to charge for that. LD3 Democrats said vote no. They argue that the state should preserve options for funding roads as more electric vehicles replace gasoline vehicles. So what they did is they suckered people in. They sucked you in. They said, you buy that EV, we'll give you some money back. You'll get your money back and it'll all be good and you won't be paying for gas and all that. And then, oops, guess what? We're going to charge for mileage. Now, I don't know what you'd rather pay for. Would you rather pay for something you know what it costs? Like, it costs me $4.30 a gallon for gasoline. Or would you rather the government go, you know what? This time we're going to charge you, $1 a mile. And you're like, what? And then the next time you go, you know what? We got to raise the rates. It's like postage stamps. We got to raise the rates. It's $1.57. Well, who came up with that number? I don't know. We just pulled it from betwixt our buttocks. And then they come back later and go, you know what? It's $2.83. And you're like, what? It's practically double. In fact, it's more than doubled. And they're like, we don't care. And next thing you know, you can't drive your car. You can't even afford to drive your car. So you're not buying gasoline, right? The new problem is you are not letting him into your wallet. You followed their instructions, and now compliance needs a revenue system. It's like your doctor saying, congratulations on losing weight. Unfortunately, the cafeteria depends on you. Well, then there's Prop 144. It includes changes to the ID requirements for voting by mail. And the same organization recommends to vote no. Now, it covers more than voter ID alone. But still, the major opposition is we don't want you to require that people validate who they are. I told you guys about the commercial they're running, like, hey, if you do your mail-in ballot, you can find out exactly when you voted and everything else. You'll get a signet thing that shows that you voted. Okay, great. What about the 20 illegals that you got living, you know, 4 miles from me? What about the 50 over there, the 70 over there? What about all those? Who's counting those votes? Are they waiting on their little ping to their imaginary cell phones? Of course not. You voted for them. Now you tell me, Kevin, your vote counted. Well, gee, thanks, but you diluted it with 50 Joaquins. Yeah. I wish we could get away with that argument at the bank. My bank doesn't say, Kevin, your identity is a deeply personal journey. So we're going to go ahead and let you have access to Oprah's account because you're feeling rather Oprah-ish today. It's just stupid. We'll hit a few more of these when we get back. Stick around, folks. We'll still be here. Most of you know my story. I grew up poor, lost my mom before I turned 5. My father was in San Quentin prison most of my life. I faced odds that could have broken some people, but I learned how to overcome tragedy because of America. I feel compelled to help create a generation of young people who know how to overcome hardship and who express true love for this country. I also want to strengthen every American who feels forgotten or abandoned. But this is not about me. It's about you, because you're the heart of the show. Your stories, your resilience, your quiet patriotism. 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
15: 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The president of Iran saying, almost a how dare you infer that we have any sort of terrorist activity.
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14: Democrats are crazy. Easy to prove. Talking about what's going on in Arizona right now, what the Democrats are voting no on. We got all these propositions that are coming up in the midterms. And Proposition 316, get this, would cap local grocery store taxes at 2% and require voter approval if you want to raise it beyond that. Now, who wouldn't want to cap grocery taxes? In other words, people got to eat every day. You're taxing the very food that people eat. It isn't enough that you tax everything else. You're taxing sustenance. Sustenance, isn't that what they call it? Maybe I messed it up. The point is, the food that you eat. And the Democrats don't care. They don't care if you start. No. So the Democrats voted no on capping grocery taxes because that would eliminate them from having access to your wallet. Welcome back. Kevin Jackson, so you're listening to The Kevin Jackson Show.

0: I told you, Democrats need to grow up. America, act your age. Democrats, leftists, act your age. Start coming into the real world. Come into the world of the big people. With the big boy pants and the big boy pennies, okay? Come into the world. I don't care which ones you wear, by the way. If you're a dude, there's a guy, I forget who he was, but he was an old dude, but he liked wearing women's panties underneath. I think that's weird, but I don't care. Found out, I forget how it was. It was kind of a joke. But the point is, get into the real world. Even if you're wearing your big girl panties underneath your blue jeans, boy, I don't care. I want people to wake up and start critically thinking. We're doing our redoing merch. I hope you guys enjoy it. I hope you like it. We're redoing merch and we're having people critically think. You know, that's our merch. It's a signature series and there's, I forget what we call it, like message series. And the message series are things that I say. We have the UPS program. Get up, show up, follow up, or shut the flunk up. Get up, show up, follow up, or grow the flunk up. Then we just have get up, show up, follow up, and shut up, and then grow up. Because it's the UPS program. There comes a point in life when you have to understand the UPS program. It is, life is not that difficult. I mean, it is. But I'm saying you can make it easy by just saying, here are the things that I must do in order to grow up, in order to become an adult. Get up, show up, follow up, and learn when to shut up. Anyway, lots of stuff happening. So the Democrats want you to pay more groceries. You got four people at home and an entire municipal government sitting at the dinner table. Pass the potatoes. Who are you? Revenue? And I love the expression essential services, right? Every dollar the government wants is essential. Every dollar you want to keep, however, is suspicious. Try telling the grocery store cashier that you're preserving fiscal flexibility. You'll be preserving the groceries on the conveyor belt. You can't get them. You pay for them. And the government says, oh, you know what? All that money you made, now you're buying groceries, I want some of that. And you're like, but government, man, come on, I got to eat. Hey, I get you, bro. Then Prop 317, Democrats voted no in Arizona. You want to know why? It was written to designate drug cartels as terrorist organizations under an Arizona law. Now, the Fed already has it. They've already done it. But it was a vote to say, hey, do you want to do this? And the Democrats in Arizona, Adrian Fontes and Katie Hobbs and others say no, because they are a product of the cartels. They're getting money from them. Yeah. Why? Government can produce 1,000 urgent labels for domestic political disagreements and suddenly develop a delicate vocabulary around cartels. A parent objects at a school board meeting, and everybody reaches for the threat assessment. Call the FBI. A cartel traffics human beings, and we need a terminology workshop. Yeah. Then there's school athletics and private facilities. That is Proposition 318, and it concerns biological sex rules for athletic participation and access to spaces such as locker rooms. In other words, they don't want the trannies in there with the women's. What was it? Some trans, I mean, I chuckle because it shocked somebody that a transsexual dude, you know, woman turned, a male turned woman raped a woman in a woman's bathroom. Another one got women pregnant in a women's prison. Apparently he doesn't know the rules about being a woman. The first is you got to get rid of the penis. Anyway, girls shouldn't need a legal department to explain why the girls' locker room exists. I feel like Brad Stein right now, Brad with his comedy. if your policy requires a committee to interpret the word girls, you've probably located administrative overhead. See, that's what the left does. They create these things where, oh, well, we've now got to adjudicate this. Oh, you mean that crazy idea that you had that we nixed? Nah, done. It's all over. Go. Next item. Unbelievable, man, what these people will do. So, again, to recap, they don't want to call the cartel a terrorist organization. They don't want to limit the taxes on your groceries. It would be too taxing for them. And of course, they don't want you to show your ID when you vote. Why would they want something so silly like that? Prop 19 concerns photo enforcement and its restrictions on these red light cameras. So the Democrats voted no. Now, look, I don't know what they're thinking on this, but I get it to some degree. Even the flock cameras, I've seen these things do good work. But I don't trust where these things go up mostly is in cities. And they tend to go up in big cities that are governed by leftists. I don't really want to give any more power to leftists. So I'm not necessarily mad at them for this one. But I just, you know, we need to put it in perspective. Because there is something to be said for, let me drive the way I want to drive. I mean, there are laws. If I break the law, the cop's going to get me. But the idea that Big Brother's always watching, boop, boop, boop, boop, boop, boop, boop, boop, boop, boop, boop, boop, you know, I got a ticket for a red light camera, Scottsdale, Arizona. If you get a ticket for a red light in Arizona, it's probably Scottsdale. I got one. And I was waiting to make a left turn, and the people coming wouldn't stop, and I was in the intersection, so I had to go. But when I went, even though I was kind of angled already, the light turned red and green for the other different traffics. And I saw that flash, and I went, there it is. And sure enough, my ticket came in the mail.
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3: With SRN News, I'm John Scott. President Trump says Europe will release up to 100 million barrels of diesel oil after prices hit record highs. He announced the agreement after an emergency G7 meeting with energy prices, the top agenda, the Russia-Ukraine war, as well as the war in Iran, that put pressure on the world's diesel supply. The Pentagon prioritizing anti-drone technology development. That's according to a new memo from Secretary of War Pete Hegseth. It instructs the Department of War to treat delays in the employment of counter-unmanned aircraft systems as an operational risk. Gas prices topping $4 a gallon, sending more Americans toward hybrid cars, and Asian automakers are benefiting. Hyundai's hybrid sales jumping 39% in the third quarter. Kia's surging 152%. This is SRN News.
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14: Overnight will be mostly cloudy and humid with a low of 76. On Monday, expect cloudy and humid conditions with a heavy thunderstorm in the afternoon, potentially causing ponding on streets and highways. The high temperature will reach 88 degrees. Monday night will remain cloudy and humid with a few showers and a thunderstorm, and temperatures will drop to a low of 76. That's your AccuWeather forecast. I'm meteorologist Jason Caterina for AM 860, The Answer.
1: He's putting an end to identity politics.
2: Telling it like it is.
15: I thought the truth was potent, but it's nothing compared to this.
1: He's Kevin Jackson.
16: Yeah. They tell us he's black.
17: Negro, that's all you had to say.
0: Democrats are getting crushed, and it's not just what's happening in America that's doing it. It's what's happening around the world. Democrats and leftism are getting destroyed. And the only question we should be asking ourselves is, what's taken so long? Well, let me answer. Our fighting back. We've been watching. All over the world, people are sick of the same things that we talk about in this country. And you know why it's being addressed? Oh, people aren't going to like what I have to say next. Our president. Our president has taken such a strong stance on these issues that it has forced the world to deal with it. President Trump says, look, you want to keep going with this Muslim assimilation? Watch what happens. We're watching states inside of America fight against us. Laura Ingraham posted this, and essentially she said, look who's rooting for the Democrats. Iran, China, the cartels, never Trumpers, socialist, terrorist, left-wing media, left-wing Canadians, left-wing Europeans, basically everyone who wants America to be poorer and weaker so that we won't have power in the world. And you know why we have power in the world? Because we know how to wield it. I want you to tell me what country you would rather see. I get it. I understand it. If I were in England, in the EU, I'd be like, why does America have to run things? But what I would also be saying is, I'm glad they are. Not under Biden, not under Barack Obama, but under Trump, I'm glad the world is being run by somebody who gets it. Welcome, Kevin Jackson, to you listening to The Kevin Jackson Show. KJRadio.com. We've started launching the pre-sale of America at Your Age. Funniest book I've ever written, and honestly, it's up there with the best. My first book is really a masterpiece. I love it. I love my first book. I'm probably going to rewrite it and do another completely different edition of that book. But here's what I do want to tell you. America Act Your Age is phenomenal, and I hope you guys will pre-order it. It's now on the website, so check it out. Anyway, a couple of stories I want to highlight about this. France. It's a war zone and chaos. Over 1,000 schools have been attacked in some way, you know, vandalized. Almost 2,000 students are detained, 300 plus police injured, and it's escalating. Now, Macron, who is a leftist politician, he's let it completely get away. Now, why are they doing it? Well, they say, we've got deteriorating buildings, we've got overcrowded classrooms, chronic teacher shortages, particularly in the poorer Paris suburbs. They have these ghettos that are named after like famous musicians, you know, Mozart and Beethoven and Mendelssohn, as if giving it classical names is going to make the ghetto any better. But yeah, so these schools are run down, they're overcrowded, no teachers. You know what? Nobody wants to teach there. The money system is such that if you make six figures, the equivalent of six figures in Paris, you can't live in the nicer areas. But people who are on sustenance, getting sustenance from the government, they can live in those nicer apartments. They flipped it. The tax base is so high, nobody can afford it. So people are like, nope, don't want those jobs. Forget it. You can have it. And so compound that with the overrunning of the French culture with these leftists bringing in all these illegals. Well, they're not illegal there. They're bringing them in. They've overrun France. And so now they've got all these people living in, I mean, however you describe it, I'm not going to say squalor necessarily, even though there are some really bad areas of France, but living how they're living, and they aren't assimilating. They don't want to make France better. They're there to take. And France has reached that tipping point where the people who are the givers can no longer give enough. So they're saying to heck with it. A union representative said the government cut 3,256 teaching positions in 2026. Yeah. So these are, I mean, look, look at the education system in America. It's no better. The only difference is we just have more fake money. But what's happening with ours? We're graduating idiots. We're still spending tons of money. And you ask yourself, why? Why are we dumping more money into the, well, Kevin, we've got to educate the kids. Then educate them. I mean, I like what President Trump has done. He's decentralized. He says, look, you guys handle your own money. But somebody, I don't know who's going to be the bellwether, but somebody has to say, look, here's how we're going to do the education system, and we're going to show you how it really should work. And part of the system should be, we're not educating kids who shouldn't be here. I saw a video of a Syrian woman, and she's crying because she can no longer get Medicaid or whatever because Donald Trump blocked the system. Now, she's got an interpreter, been here for a decade. She's got an interpreter telling us the woes of this woman because she can no longer get, you know, food assistance. And she, well, we came to Syria for a better life. I mean, from Syria for a better life. No, you came here to freeload. You're not building a better life. You're sucking off of the body politic. How long do you think we can do that? I don't know about you. How long could you let somebody live in your home, do nothing, pay nothing, contribute nothing? And you gotta pay as if, I mean, look, I don't know what the money is, but whatever it is, how long could you do it? Now, maybe you're in a better situation than I am. We've done it with girls that we brought in that were having issues with their dad and stuff like that. But let me tell you something. There reaches a point where you can't do it anymore, no matter how humanitarian you want to be. Anyway, I want to move on because there's a story. This guy's name is Haman Al-Hamami, 29-year-old, educated Muslim guy, tried to hijack a Fly Dubai flight. And for what? He attacked the pilot, this is the co-pilot. he attacked the pilot with the axe that they use. You know, they got an axe in the cockpit. I don't know what they use to get out, if they got to get out of the plane or whatever. But he attacked the pilot with that axe mid-flight. Now, you say, first of all, okay, let me give you the name again. Hammam al-Hamamini. Hamamimi. So I'm going to let you figure out what his, you know, religion of choice is. But how did he get there? He's a radical, and it turns out he's a terrorist. Well, let me tell you. Here's the most controversial part of it. Oman Air, now this is an airline for the country of Oman, they removed him from flying over extremism concerns. Yeah, Oman Air, where he used to fly, said, you know what? I mean, these are Arabs saying this guy is too radical for us. But AP says, well, he passed the standards check before Fly Dubai hired him, and apparently focused on criminal convictions. Now, whether or not the early warning from Oman was shared with Fly Dubai, I don't know. But they started digging in his record, and this dude is a radical. And friends of mine were putting out tweets that said, why are we letting these Muslims fly airplanes? I could ask you, why are we letting them do anything? We've got Chinese people being walked out of companies because they've been found to be spies working for the CCP. I know. Shock. Politicians being walked out of office because they've been found to be spies for the CCP. I told you guys, any Chinese person, and even if they were born here, if you don't check their provenance and say, well, what is your true ideology? Because there's no way you could be Chinese, you know, understand Chinese politics, and be a Democrat in America. No way. And yet they are. And they're leading lots of stuff. They're marrying politicians. They're dating politicians. They're sitting in Congress. They are, and I don't know, if I haven't looked at the senators, but the point is, they're all throughout our body politic. And if you sound the warning bell, well, Kevin, you're racist against Chinese. Really? So that's why I lived there for a year. That's why, I mean, I have zero, for the sake of discussion, I'm not being defensive because I don't care what people think. But the point is, what I am going to do is I'm going to call it out when I see it. And what I'm telling you, and I've said it before, and it'll be found to be true. The majority of these Chinese that are in high positions in our corporations and in our government are Chinese spies, period. Gotta take a short break. We'll be right back. Keep it here.
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24: Our 13 less Chinese-run scam compounds were taken down. Around 400 people were arrested and more than 3,000 electronic devices were possessed. The feds say about $52 million of cryptocurrency involved in the scam money was seized in just one day. Here to discuss, U.S. Attorney for the District of Columbia, Janine Pirro. Judge, good to see you.
25: Good to see you, too.
24: So, Judge, how did you find these people? How did you gain this case?
25: Well, the strike force that I created in Washington has its tentacles all over the world. We are identifying some of these scam compounds that are targeting Americans in any way. And this case that you're talking about, I ended up deploying some of my prosecutors to Madagascar and Africa, where, as you accurately say, there was a seizure of thousands of computers and cell phones that are targeted at taking away Americans' life savings. And our job is to do everything we can to take down these scam center compounds that are really an industrial level attempt to take away the wealth of Americans, mostly Americans who are involved in, you know, trying to just, you know, make a living on their retirement.
0: Governments have set up entire rackets to steal money from us. Welcome back, folks. Kevin Jackson's here listening to. This isn't me making this stuff up. This isn't me trying to, ooh, Kevin gonna give some good radio. This is what's happening. Let me ask you, what do you think the number is? If we really knew what it took to run our government, that we spend $5-6 trillion a year, what do you think the real number is? Because I'm going to tell you, I don't think it's more than $2 trillion. I think if we know where all our money's going, it's a couple trillion dollars. That's a lot of money. That's a lot of zeros. But when you, I mean, pick up the news cycle, 50 billion, 3 million, 400 million. I mean, it's just, we throw $1 million is nothing anymore. Nothing. You don't even, you barely hear it mentioned. If somebody says, well, Kevin, we say 57 million. You're like, till it gets into the bill. Call me when it's in the billions. It used to be, man, I would hear, dude got, you know, $4 million. Oh, whoa, what happened there? Now that's individuals. Individuals get millions. Organizations are stealing billions. Governments are stealing trillions. Have you seen the Zelensky people over in Ukraine, where they've one guy had refrigerator boxes full of cash. When I say a refrigerator box, I mean the box that a refrigerator comes in, packaged in hundreds. This thing was what, 6 feet, maybe 7 feet tall by 3.5, 4 feet wide, loaded with $100 bills, freshly printed. And it was, I mean, it looked like a casket of money. And I don't know how much could fit in there. It was mega millions of dollars. I mean, let's, if you want to do the math, let's see. So 7 feet, I mean, could, I don't even want to do it. I'm just telling you, it was millions. And he had, I want to say, I'm guessing you guys may have seen it was a video, but I know it was a picture. And I think there were at least four. But something tells me there was six. But I really don't recall. But whatever the number is, if it was only one, but it was more than one. And it was millions. And inside of one of these things, it was millions. I would guess at least 10. And we just, this money just floating over there, no problem. You've seen any of these CIA movies. These guys, they carry around so much cash, you know, to pay off, which I'm not saying we don't need to do that, but they flip it around. How much you want? Well, I need 18 million, 15, 16. All right. I mean, I don't know. I don't know people who can negotiate. Me and my wife have to call each other if we're going to spend over $100. Okay, we got to invoke the old permission clause. These are people, 16, 20 million. Okay, done. Who's giving them authority? In the real world, people get $1,000. If you're checking account, you know, if you spend so much on a credit card, the bank goes, hey, just checking to make sure everything's good here, KJ. Yeah, I had to, you know, fix the car, which, by the way, I do. My brakes on my main car are out. And so guess what? Out of commission. I feel like I'm back in college. Melissa's like, hey, this is thousands of dollars, babe. I'm like, well, what do you want me to do? Go in the bathroom and, you know, looking at the bottom of the toilet. Oh, here it is. You know, it ain't going to be there when I go in there. I'm telling you, it's going to be something. It's going to be the regular thing. But that's just life. But in the government circles, shoot, people are walking around with with stacks of cash in go bags. And it's frustrating. Because these people, I'm not saying the CIA knows, guys, but I'm saying there are a lot of people out there who do nothing. They add no value. They don't put a smile on your face. They don't make you think differently. They don't, you know, encourage you. They certainly are working hard to give back to the world. And yet they are ripping us off. And they're being allowed to do it. You think France is it where it is because it's been run with some sort of austerity where people looked at the dollars and said, we can't do this. If they'd done it, they wouldn't have let all these migrants come in. They wouldn't have their ghettos full of people. They would. I mean, there comes a point where you would think common sense would kick in. They'd say, OK, look, we've helped all we can. We got to cut the spigot. And I've said this a few times. The UN cracks me up. They pride themselves. There's 66 million people on the run last year. Now there's even more. There's 69 million. It's getting worse. Donate to the UN so we can help keep making the problem worse. They're not solving anything. I mean, if the UN, I'm just picking on them right now, but if the UN were good, it would say, hey, last year there were 66 million people that were, you know, roaming around, displaced. Now there's 57 million. Kudos to us. There's 9 million people less. Then, you know, then next year, hey, we've gotten it down to 49 million. Whoa, way to go, us. Way to go. But it's not happening. And it's because of people like Sharon Monette Steele. Get this. This is a Michigan woman honored by Joe Biden in 2024. You're going, Kevin, tell us more about Sharon Monette Steele. Well, she was arrested for stealing $1 million from victims. Yeah, according to court documents, Steele lied about being an ambassador, a successful business owner, and a banker. She used these fake personas to help falsify documents and steal large quantities of money from people. I mean, she pulled a scam. And Joe Biden honored this woman in 2024. Unbelievable. Speaking of Joe Biden, Judge David Seymour Leibowitz, appointed by Otto Penn, ruled it was unconstitutional, you ready, to criminalize illegals from voting in U.S. elections. He wants to make sure that we can't put these people in prison if they vote. Anybody want to hazard a guess as to why? Yep. Now, I told you guys, I'm going to cover the Cornell 7 people tomorrow. And let me tell you why, because we're getting ready to have to end this show. It's because it deserves an entire show. Now, I didn't think this at first. I literally was not going to cover. I was like, why cover it? You know, inauspicious, no big deal. But it kept growing. And then I figured it out. I know exactly why the Democrats jumped on this story like ugly on Big Tish. And I'm going to reveal this tomorrow. I have filed this story under GOP good news for a reason, folks, because the Cornell 7 story is yet another example of why I know Republicans are going to win the midterms. And I'm going to keep telling you this because I was talking to friends and they were, Kevin, we know the midterms. And I said, okay, fine. I'm going to go with you for just a second. Tell me why you think the Democrats are going to win. Well, you know, they cheat. I go, can they cheat as much as they did before? Have we done have we done a better job? Yes or no? Yeah, okay. So what else? And when I was finished, the look on their faces was like, whoa, why were we thinking that the Democrats had any chance? Hey, let me give you this news. Republican Christine Drazen is in the lead for Oregon's governor race against Tina Kotek. The last time that Oregon elected a Republican was 44 years ago, and this Republican is in the lead in Oregon.
3: He's putting an end to identity politics.
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7: With SRN News, I'm John Scott. Vice President J.D. Vance visiting Fairbanks Monday to campaign for Republican candidates ahead of the November election. Vance set to hold a rally at Fairbanks International Airport. Congressman Nick Begich and governor candidates Bernadette Wilson and Dave Bronson said they plan to attend. President Trump also expected to visit Alaska. That's coming up later this month. Krista Pike's attorney says Tennessee's governor should commute Pike's death sentence to a life sentence after the failed execution.
8: I think at the very least, the governor should commute Ms. Pike's death sentence to a life sentence. At the very least, we don't know what her physical state will be, but it is clear that she has endured a torturous attempt at executing her.
7: The United States removing all of its B-1 bombers from an airbase in the United Kingdom following security concerns over a suspected terror plot. The Pentagon says about a dozen bombers stationed at RAF Fairford have returned to the U.S., but six remain ready for combat missions. That move follows the arrest of six suspects accused of plotting an attack on the base. One of the people arrested for exploring the city sewer system is now in ICE custody.
11: Two men were arrested last month for trespassing after emerging from a manhole near a hotel in Midtown. It happened right where many foreign dignitaries were staying for the UN General Assembly. Federal authorities say 25-year-old Samuel Reveron Ascanio was released by the NYPD despite an immigration arrest warrant. DHS claims Ascanio is here illegally from Venezuela and was previously charged with criminal mischief just 4 days before the manhole incident. Detectives believe people have been going into the sewer tunnels to hunt for valuables. In New York, I'm Lizzie Radabali.
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16: Overnight, expect mostly cloudy skies and humid conditions with a low of 76. On Monday, it'll be cloudy and humid with a heavy thunderstorm likely in the afternoon, potentially causing ponding on streets and highways. The high will reach 88 degrees. Monday night remains cloudy and humid with a few showers and a thunderstorm, and temperatures will drop to a low of 76. That's your AccuWeather forecast. I'm meteorologist Jason Caterina for AM 860, The Answer.

0: So just a little while ago, we understand that the American bombers that were at RAF Fairford in England, where that either dry run, attempted terrorist attack occurred several days ago, they're now getting the American bombers out of that base. All of the U.S. bombers are gone. And so, you know, that can be an abundance of caution, these kinds of things. But at the same time, though, it does mean that something can be afoot, and especially in the U.K. And I thought it was interesting, too, that the U.K. Prime Minister was a little bit shaken by all of this, I think. And I think that's very, very telling indeed. And by the way, Israel evidently, I think, warned about this particular attack, I believe, or attempted attack. So we'll get into it here in just a moment. But first, everybody, welcome to the program. It's Monday. And I hope that you had a great weekend. And here we go once again for another great week of broadcasting here on the program. KyleWarrenShow.com, of course, is the website. 949-822-7959. 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And once again, KyleWarrenShow.com is the website. Well, my friends, could be another roller coaster week here. We got Iran talking tough, of course. Also, my friends, we have 29 days. That's a 2-9. 29 days until the midterms. Everywhere that we turn, the term turnout continues to come to the surface. This is a very, very big deal. We've got a great audio clip here in just a little bit with Mark Penn talking about just that. And some will say, well, you know, but this is, you know, things aren't going well, or the gas prices are high. And we just saw what happened there over the weekend with about 100 million barrels of oil to be released from the European stockpiles with a front loaded amount of quite a lot. I don't know what that they've said the exact amount yet, but that will take place very quickly. And then over the next 4 months, the balance of those approximate 100 million barrels of diesel fuel are going to be released. Now, that should have maybe some dent into the international markets. That's the hope, basically. We don't know how much of a dent. We talked about this a little bit last week. It doesn't usually seem to make a huge difference. But at this point, any going in the right direction is the best thing. And no matter what, we will take it. And not because out of desperation, but again, out of the abundance of wanting to make sure that the country stays on the proper track, that the deliverables that have been, a great success so far continue, that we don't see this major shift in the congressional leadership, obviously, and essentially making the next 2 years of the Trump administration a complete and total disaster. So this is where it is. It's on the line, my friends. It truly, truly is on the line, and it is going to come down to turnout and whether people are enthusiastic, whether they are mad at Donald Trump, or they're mad at the system, they're mad at the whole situation. I think everybody gets that. I think everybody understands, you know, when you go to fill up your tank, and in places like California, when it's almost $7 a gallon, and we're not just talking LA, I'm sure LA is probably a lot more than Orange County, for example, or some other places outside of the greater LA area. And whatever that is, it has an effect. It truly does. But that's, again, a temporary thing that is going to change. And I would perchance to think in 29 days we're going to see a major change in the Iranian situation. I think this is why they are also acting so desperate as they are. And saying the things that they've said. And last week we told you it's official. The IRGC loves Democrats, evidently. They're actually endorsing them, basically. And I don't think we've seen this before. Can you imagine that? It is really, really off the charts. But again, this happening about 5 hours ago, according to the breaking news. The Department of War confirmed Sunday that U.S. Air Force bombers were pulled out of RAF Fairford in England as authorities continue to investigate a suspected terror plot targeting the base. Six people were arrested, as we know, in connection with the security incident near the base on September 27th, including a dual British-Iranian national suspected of preparing terrorist attacks, according to their statutes and so forth. U.S. Air Force bombers routinely operate around the world to support global force readiness and operational requirements, a department official told Fox News Digital. While operational security precluded us from confirming the movement of our assets and forces in real time, we can acknowledge now that all U.S. bombers that were deployed to RAF Fairford have redeployed to their home stations in the United States. Now, this includes basically B-1s, B-2s, and B-52s. And they say that the airmen that operate these bombers remain, quote, ready to deliver precision global strike capabilities, including through operations that launch and recover from the continental United States anywhere, anytime. And you can take that to the bank, my friends. You know, there's a lot of convenience, I'm sure, of being in an international airbase, basically, or an airbase, a U.S. airbase on international in some other place, like the U.K. But make no mistake, they can deploy and they can refuel and they can get on target. It may take just a little bit longer, but this is what they train for as well. So we haven't lost reliability. We've simply, I think, made a very strategic decision to protect. And I wonder what it is that they think the terrorist plot was capable of. Stay with us, folks. Kyle Warren with you. We're coming back.
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on U.S. bases. This from Fox News. Israel reportedly warned Germany of an increased risk against U.S. military bases on German soil, including Ramstein, some call it Ramstein, right, air base, and Spangledalem, if I'm pronouncing that correctly, and probably not, air base, amid concerns over possible Iran-backed threats in Europe. The warning followed intelligence received mid-September suggesting possible Iranian-backed attacks on U.S. facilities in Europe, including RAF Fairford in the United Kingdom, the New York Times reported, citing a senior U.S. official. The assessments reportedly raised concerns about possible drone attacks, but did not identify a specific time or target. Ramstein, serves as the headquarters for U.S. Air Forces in Europe, Air Forces Africa, and NATO Allied Air Command, while both bases are used by NATO forces. Israeli Prime Minister Benjamin Netanyahu separately told the Daily Mail that Israel had provided British security services with intelligence that helped thwart what he described as a deadly Iranian-backed attack on RAF Fairford. Had it not been for the intelligence we provided, the attack would probably have gone ahead, and we don't know how many Britons would have been killed, Netanyahu said. And, you know, all kidding aside and so forth, I mean, there was the farmer, the lady farmer, I believe, who was able to call it in and say, hey, we got some pretty suspicious stuff going on over here. But, of course, in concert with that, I have no doubt that Israeli intelligence, you know, also had played a big part in this. But that lady that called it in, you know, she understands this principle, right, of see something, say something. We're still in that mode. And I got to tell you, the war against Iran, or the operation, the incursion, the, you know, military ops against Iran are a big deal. And I think it's bigger than we think. It's not simply now about, you know, the oil prices and so forth, although it is, I mean, that's a major component. But I do think that it's looked at, even perhaps in the region, as a much bigger deal. And certainly moving forward in history, you know, into the future, is it's very, very important. And the fact that the Iranians, again, according to these reports, and we don't know to what extent, but Israel is no slouch when it comes to intelligence gathering and understanding it, putting the pieces together, it tells me that the Iranian situation is much more important than we ever thought, in the sense that in other words, it can't just kind of keep going on. They will either do something else. There'll be some other trigger. There'll be something else that happens. And the United States and Israel and perhaps even other countries in the region will have to respond to that. Now, what I would hope is that we don't actually get it to that point, that it doesn't have to get to that point. I think that right now, I mean, the IRGC needs to be toasted. It just not, and I don't mean raise a glass. I mean, they need to be toasted, and well done at that, only because we know, we understand this part. We get it. You know, and quite frankly, I mean, we've gone back and forth, and I think that Americans, you know, hold out hope. I think that Americans are, are by definition a very, a very good people that want to be able to come to some kind of resolution about things. But I think it's way, way, way past that point. And I think President Trump is understanding this. I'm hoping the people around him understand this. I'm hoping that he understands that there's a lot of support, I think, to do something, again, very decisive. I've been saying this now probably for months, but at least for many, many weeks. And it's not about, by the way, I think it's important to point out, it's not about being a warmonger. It's not about saying, okay, let's just, you know, just light it all up because, you know, that'll be cool. It's not cool.

It's not. It's regrettable that, and I'm going to apply this to American politics as well, but it's regrettable that we have to go to these ends in order to deal with the Iranian Revolutionary Guard Corps or the Islamic Revolutionary people or the Islamic Revolutionary Government, whatever, everything that started up back in 1979. It's regrettable that it's come to this point. It's taken literally on the order of a half a century to do that. Can you imagine what that might read like in history books? Well, this happened in 1979. It wasn't until the year 2026 that, you know, you had the gumption to go and really do something about it. And, you know, future history students, you know, because you know what they're going to, I can't imagine that they would say, oh, what a bunch of warmongers. They might say, how did this go on for 50 years? How did this happen? And they will also, I think, be absolutely flabbergasted. They will be confused. There will be the most interesting class discussions about how is it possible that different liberal groups fully supported, basically, Iran, or they support the Islamic, ilk in this case. How is it possible that with their particular liberal views, the group stateside groups, that is, that they would think that, hey, you know, we really need to support these people over there. They're totally, you know, with our program, and they're totally not. They're totally against your program, like you wouldn't believe. And it wouldn't just be, well, you know, that irks me. They actually want to do some real damage. And given the opportunity, and this is where I think I just don't understand, you know, where this is really coming from. But yeah, but they will support groups that would actually be hellbent, not inclined, but hellbent to destroy them once they get the opportunity. That's why this, you know, building this big community consensus about, you know, Sharia and stuff like that, they're just doing that, knowing that they're fooling people. They want you to be the bigger fool. Just that simple. So now, tie it to American politics. All right, okay, tying it to American politics. Isn't it regrettable that we have to, and I said something kind of similar to this last week, about like El Sayed in Michigan, you know, wasting everyone's time. Isn't it regrettable that you have candidates like that, or the essentially the DSA-er type of candidates, and we have to retread all this stuff about socialism and communism, and we have to go over it, and we have to respond to it, and they keep coming at us with this stuff. Isn't it regrettable that after we had, you know, pretty much thought, okay, well, history kind of shows us that this is a failed, this is a failed thing. It's a failed operation. It has no merit, and it has no benefit. And yet we have to spend our time going over it rather than putting together really the pieces of a new and brighter future that builds on the strengths of America and doesn't abolish the things about America. It's just really something. Again, I think people in the history books, looking at the history books or data files or whatever it might be in the future, bubble memory, which probably has come and gone, I don't know. But the idea is that they're going to say, what were these people thinking? What were these people thinking? Well, we're trying to work all that out. But we know what we're thinking, don't we? Okay, stay with us, folks. Kyle Warren with you. We are coming right back.

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4: With SRN News, I'm John Scott. Vice President J.D. Vance visiting Fairbanks Monday to campaign for Republican candidates ahead of the November election. He'll hold a rally at Fairbanks International Airport. Congressman Nick Begich and governor candidates Bernadette Wilson and Dave Bronson will both attend. President Trump expected to visit Alaska later this month. Chris DePuy's attorney says Tennessee's governor should commute Pike's death sentence to a life sentence term after the failed execution. Stephen Farrell made the call on CNN's State of the Union, saying she has endured what he called a torturous attempt at executing her. FBI Director Kash Patel officially engaged. Patel and Alexis Williams made the announcement on Sunday. The two began dating in 2023. Wilkins is a country music singer and media personality. This is SRN News.
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11: Overnight will be mostly cloudy and humid with a low of 76. Moving into Monday, expect cloudy and humid conditions with a high of 88. In the afternoon, there will be a heavy thunderstorm with a chance of ponding on streets and highways. Monday night will remain cloudy and humid with a low of 76, accompanied by a couple of showers and a thunderstorm. That's your AccuWeather forecast. I'm meteorologist Jason Caterina for AM 860, The Answer.

0: know I've got a need for more cowbell. All right, welcome back, everybody. Kyle Warren with you. A little homage to Christopher Walken from that famous SNL skit. But that was Blue Oyster Cult, not Grand Funk Railroad. All right, but it has some pretty good cowbell in it, though. You have to admit that here on a Monday. Welcome back, everybody. Kyle Warren with you. 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This from Fox News. Southern Baptist Convention President Pastor Willie Rice called on pastors across the country to step up into the political process as the midterms near. While some Christian leaders advise against wading into politics from the pulpit, Rice argues pastors have long played a key role in American politics. Members of the theological and political left have shown no hesitance to mix religion with their politics, and evangelicals should not either, he says. Should pastors engage in the political process? They absolutely should, because there are many political issues that are at their heart theological issues and moral issues that strike at the very center of what we believe to be true and what we believe people need to know in order to flourish personally and as a culture, he says. I think the pastors need to step up. I think throughout American history, pastors have had a strong voice at key moments in American political history, Rice said. Rice lamented that many Christians have been encouraged in recent decades from both external and internal forces to be more quiet and withdraw from the political process. Now, he says, the interesting thing is that those on the theological and political left did not withdraw. They had no intention of doing so. And in fact, statistics show that people on the political and theological left are actually more politically engaged than those on the right, he says. So what you had was, for a period of time, I felt like you had an almost vacuum that kind of developed, a silence that there was a lack of, with a lack of Christian leaders leaning in. Rice highlighted abortion, the definition of marriage, gender identity, and immigration as issues where Christians should feel compelled to vote in a certain way. You know, we, in many different ways, we've kind of covered some of this ground before on the program, and that is the idea that, you know, your values need to line up with the party or the person that you're voting for. And it has been becoming increasingly clear that the left and the Democrat Party elite, certainly the DSAers, that they have simply vacated, or they've gone away, far, far away from the values that most people have. And it doesn't necessarily mean your particular denomination, let's say, but in general, Christian thought is something that in so many ways is incompatible with what much of the left is trying to get across in this country. And, you know, we can't divorce ourselves from being, being believers, for example. Now, we hear all this stuff, you know, separation of church and state and this kind of thing. But isn't it interesting that typically only applies when someone is talking about, Christian dogma, Christian thought, as outlined, understood in the Bible, right? But you bring somebody else in, and suddenly, well, that's okay. They have a very different religion. They have a very different thing, and that's okay. Oh, they're super pro Sharia law, and they're this and that, and okay, well, you know, that's all right. You know, we won't go after them. we won't. You know, really hold their feet to the fire on stuff. And there is, to me at least, there does seem to be a a real double standard there. But it's as if, well, if you either vote or you're even elected, that somehow all of that, unless it's not Christian, you have to kind of leave all that at the front door and it can never enter in. In fact, if we suspect that it's entering into your leadership or your thought process, then that's going to be a huge problem. And that's where we are having a big issue, I think, these days. These issues, he goes on to say, are deeply, profoundly theological issues. They go back to the creation. They go back to Genesis 1 and 2. They go back to our understanding of what it means to be a human being, and that our understanding of what God's creative purpose is for us as human beings. And I will say this, you know, the idea, you know, here, Tallarico has since tried to backtrack on this because he's trying to fool you into believing that he's something that he's not. But with these, how many genders and blah, blah, blah, God's non-binary and on it goes, all these buzzwords, just the buzzwords. Yeah, I'll say this and, oh boy, he sounds pretty learned. You know, he's using these terminologies and, wow, and he's applying them even to the Almighty. And so, and if the Almighty is the way he says he is, then we better listen to James Tallarico. Of course, he's way, way, way off. But isn't it interesting that, especially as this particular pastor, Pastor Rice, points out, a lot of these issues go back even to the creation. You know, Jesus, the Lord Jesus himself, talks about, in the beginning, God created them male and female. Male and female, he created them. So Jesus himself, in the scriptures, understood completely and maybe more importantly, articulated to us in no uncertain terms exactly what God created when he created man and woman. It's just that simple. It's not esoteric. It's not way out there in the ether. You don't have to try to come to some understanding about it. It doesn't have to be revealed to you by some mystical force. The Lord Jesus is very plainly telling you, well, this is what happened. And if it's good enough for Jesus, I think we ought to accept it. I think it's okay to move on from there at that point. We don't have to go round and round about it. Well, what if? Nope, he's pretty clear about it. And why is that? Number one, because he wanted to show mankind the Father, right? If you've seen me, you've seen the Father, right? It goes on. And he wanted us to be able to live our lives and actually be productive and have a relationship with him. That's what it's about. It wasn't about, I'm going to stand up to the Roman Empire. I'm not here to, you know, cause a big political change in the world. I'm not here to start a movement in that regard. He started a movement, all right. You know, and I saw something else the other day, too. I don't have it right in front of me, but the article was entitled A Tsunami of Church Closings. You know, and I'm sure that that's happening. I certainly go to Europe. And these places, from what I can understand, is, you know, they're more or less historical, interesting places. That's that kind of thing. They're not flourishing, right? But that doesn't mean that there's not, you know, Christian fellowships and churches and things like that, obviously. But this idea of the tsunami of church closings, what does that mean? We're going into the post-Christian era, and on it goes, and you've got a lot of people bringing a lot of things against the church and against the Christian beliefs and against the Bible itself, really. But it is interesting. We do see the things that God does with his church throughout different eras, right? And no matter what year it is, over the last 2,000 years, the same thing, the same rule is always going to apply. And that's exactly when Jesus says, I will build my church, and the gates of hell shall not prevail against it. See, these are the kinds of things, my friends, that once again, I think we can take to the bank in the midst of all these attacks, as it were, into the culture, into the church, into the American way. So we just remember that. Stay with us, folks. We're coming back.
1: Mike Gallagher explains what America means to him.
2: America means freedom, faith, family, and the courage to defend all three. It means honoring the men and women of our military and law enforcement who stand watch over our great nation. I believe in an America First agenda because I believe our leaders should always put American citizens, American values, and the American dream first. 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

0: Well, if you're trying to get going on a Monday, this will do it. Guaranteed. And my friends, if you were born on
1: this day in history,
0: that's right. If you were born on this day in history, and we got some good ones. We got some good ones this morning, my friends. We've got Vaclav Havel. He was born on October the 5th. Back in 1936, he was a Czech poet and playwright. He was an anti-communist, of course, and he was the Czech Republic's first president. He passed away back in 2011. Also, the very funny Bernie Mac, a comedian and an actor. He was born in 1957. He passed away, and I think it was very unexpected or very sudden in 2008. And he was a very funny individual, and he could just make people laugh, and he did some great work. He was in those Ocean's 11 movies as well, and so he made a lot of people smile. Also, on this day in history, in terms of birthdays, you share a birthday with Ray Kroc. He was born in 1902, and of course, he took the McDonald's name, basically. He bought the McDonald's hamburger place and turned it into this huge franchise, which needs no introduction. This assembly line of making hamburgers and so forth, it just took the world by storm. And many others sprung up as a result of that. But it was Ray Kroc, the entrepreneur. He also owned the San Diego Padres, I believe, at one point. So Ray Kroc, you share a birthday with the legendary Ray Kroc. Also, the legendary Robert Goddard. He was born in 1882, passed away in 1945. He invented and built the first liquid-fueled rocket. He was born in Worcester, Massachusetts, again in 1882. I remember when I was a kid, I read a biography book about Robert Goddard. I think I probably did a report on it too. You know, I must have been 8 years old or something like that. But Robert Goddard. You share a birthday with Robert Goddard. Also, in the presidential category, 21st president of the United States, Chester A. Arthur. He was born in 1829. Chester A. Arthur. So you got some pretty good company this morning in terms of big time birthdays. I think that's pretty cool. Also, Steve Miller. Steve Miller, right? Big old jet airliner, abracadabra, and fly like an eagle. He was born in 1943. He's 83 years old. How cool is that? Steve Miller. Steve Miller had these great guitar sounds, and he transitioned pretty well. He had a hit with Abracadabra. I remember that. That's going to be like early 80s, but because Steve Miller would have been more thought of as like 1970s, you know, very FM style album stuff and just a virtuoso on the guitar, a jet airliner, and it's one of our bumper tracks here on the show, is just sounds as good today as it did back then. And so he did a lot in terms of production and so forth, and songwriting I thought was very, very good. And he just seemed to be able to bring it all together. But I do remember when Abracadabra came out, because it had a lot of synth stuff on it. It was much more, quote, 80s, you know, kind of style. But he did it. He made it work, you know, and was still out there going strong. So very, very cool. You share a birthday with Steve Miller. How cool is that? Also, on this day we have a very, very sad Steve Jobs. Apple co-founder. He passed away in 2011. I saw a little clip of an interview the other day with Steve Jobs. And he was trying to think of kind of how old he was at that time. But this was, I'm sure, many years after, you know, the Apple success and there were ups and downs in his association with the company and so forth. But on one hand, right, this idea of the iPhone was a BlackBerry killer at that time, and nobody knew why or that it really could be. BlackBerry, and you probably had one of these. I did. I actually had a BlackBerry a long, long time ago. And, you know, and so, oh boy, you know, I can send these messages and had a little keyboard on it and so forth. But Steve Jobs said, well, what if there was no keyboard? I'm really, really hyper condensing all this, right? You know, what if the keyboard wasn't on the phone? You could do so much more. You have so much more screen space. And even the very first iPhones, they were very small compared to what you have today. And I think they were thinking, well, how are we going to go against, something with big market share and so forth. And they did, and they just did. And the rest is history. And now BlackBerries of those BlackBerry types, those are probably, you might find them in the cell phone museum. Although they were very popular, everybody had one, and it was kind of almost a, I don't want to say it was a status symbol, but it certainly was, you know, professional people are carrying these things. And the iPhone just revolutionized things. Steve Jobs helped to revolutionize things in ways that we can't even imagine. But it's getting back to my original point, and I'd heard a little snippet of an interview with him the other day, and he says, I've always asked people for help, and there's something that keeps people from really being successful, and that is asking for help. He says, I've never had anyone not help me, and I thought that was pretty profound. I've never had anybody not help me. He says he called up Mr. Hewlett of Hewlett Packard back when Steve Jobs was a young kid, and he wanted to build something, and he called up the guy I can't think of the guy's first name, but it was Mr. Hewlett. He says, and he was listed, and I called him on the phone, and I said, I'm looking, do you have any spare parts, because I'm trying to build such and such a computer component. And he said, yeah, let me see what I could do. And he gave him help. And he says, so I built this thing in my garage, and then eventually gave me a job working on the line at Hewlett Packard, building this very kind of component. And he says, a lot of times things don't start because nobody makes a phone call or nobody reaches out to somebody else to ask for help. Those are the kinds of little nuggets that, people can go to business school and, you know, and maybe never get that one little thing that says, oh yeah, okay, here's a great story of how you can, why successful people are successful. And that is, they talk to people, or they ask for help, or they do this and that. I just thought that was very cool. So when I saw this pop up on this day in history, on the very, again, sad day that Steve Jobs passed away, it just reminded me of that little snippet. And I'm sure that, you know, he probably passed that on to many people, of course, throughout his career. And then also, on this day, in history, the Seattle Mariners set an American League record for wins in a season, October the 5th, 2001. They became the winningest team in American League history for a regular season as they beat the Texas Rangers. Pretty cool. And of course, right now we're watching some things happen in baseball here, is because it is October. And so we will see where everything goes here for the World Series. But all that remains to be seen. So stay tuned, of course. 1947, on this day, Harry Truman delivered the first ever presidential speech on television in 1947. Now it's so matter of course. Now you can send out a presidential address over social media. How things have changed. But back then it would have been a big deal. You know, the president would have been heard on radio probably up to that point, but on television, that was a huge, huge transition. And that's why Doc Brown in Back to the Future says, no wonder your president has to be an actor. He has to look good on television. All right. Stick with us, folks. We're going to come right back. Top of the hour news is next. And then we shall return. Kyle Warren with you.

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1: Tune in today at 4 o'clock for the Consumer Quarterback Show. We talk with State Representative Ryan Chamberlain. He represents Ocala, and we talk about his new book, In Property Tax Now, and it's actually a whole movement behind that. We talk about Yes on 3, insurance, data centers, and more. We also have Aaron Williams.

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2: With SRN News, I'm John Scott. Krista Pike's attorney says Tennessee's governor should commute Pike's death sentence to a life sentence after the failed execution this week. Stephen Farrell made the call on CNN's State of the Union, saying she's endured what he called a torturous attempt at executing her.
3: I think she has been put through some really, really bad mental torture and physical torture, and that at the very least, that deserves a commutation of her death sentence.
2: Farrell added that Pike remains in the hospital on a ventilator and is critically ill. Pike was sent to be executed by lethal injection, but survived two rounds of the drugs and was hospitalized. Officials believe the Fly Dubai co-pilot accused of stabbing his captain and trying to seize control of an Israel-bound plane acted alone. More from correspondent Richard Boyd.
4: Media reports say U.S. officials briefed on the investigation and a former Israeli security official say the accused was a lone actor. NBC News says the U.S. officials stressed that the investigation of Wednesday's mid-air attack is still in its early stages. Emirati authorities leading the investigation said Saturday the co-pilot attacked the captain with a crash axe in an attempted terrorist attack. Authorities have not officially released the suspect's identity, but multiple news outlets have named him as an Omani citizen. Richard Boyd reporting.
2: Senator John Kennedy says he's considering running for president in 2028. The Louisiana Republican made the comment on NBC's Meet the Press, but said his plans right now are to run for re-election. He went on to say that if he didn't think he could be effective as a senator anymore, he would consider a run. Gas prices topping $4 a gallon there, sending more Americans toward hybrid cars and Asian automakers. They are benefiting. Hyundai's hybrid sales jumped 39% in the third quarter. Kia's surged 152%. This is SRN News.
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13: Overnight will be mostly cloudy and humid with a low of 76. On Monday, expect cloudy and humid conditions with a heavy thunderstorm in the afternoon, potentially causing ponding on streets and highways. The high temperature will reach 88 degrees. Monday night will remain cloudy and humid with a few showers and a thunderstorm, and temperatures will drop to a low of 76. That's your AccuWeather forecast. I'm meteorologist Jason Caterina for AM 860, The Answer.

0: So we have some new details on what transpired in that Fly Dubai cockpit last week when this terrible terrorist attack was averted. And again, I still can't get over that. Isn't it something that the story that this terrorist wanted us to be talking about would have been terrible crash killing over 170 people, but yet it was a very different story, a story of heroism, a story of success, of stopping them, that fighting back against terrorism is the new norm and has been for quite some time. But nevertheless, you still have people who make it their mission and believe that they are going to be successful with these kinds of things. And to wit, of course, the terror attack, perhaps planned terror attack in Fairford, England, at RAF Fairford. And we reported last hour that all of the bombers, all the U.S. bombers, have been relocated back, according to the Pentagon, to their own bases in the United States. So that's a good thing. And that does sort of beg the question as to, you know, what really was going to be the outcome here? What really, to what extent would this terror attack have been, you know, successful at, on some large scale, perhaps? Or simply, you know, obviously you get all the bombers out of there, that way they can't even harm even just one of them. But this is a really, really big deal in terms of what they could have been capable of and the threat level that they believe. And that tells me that even though they have, you know, fortified the entrances and so forth, as we saw happening last week, that it is really something that's still very, very much on their minds. I can imagine right now the midnight oil is being burned at different air bases or other military, U.S. military installations anywhere else in the world where they feel like there could be some kind of threat. So we'll tell you about that and plus much, much more as we head. We'll talk a little bit more about Iran as well as we head into hour number two. Folks, welcome to the show. Kyle Warren with you, of course. KyleWarrenShow.com is the website. The telephone line's 949-822-7959. That's 949-822-7959. Texting line is 949-942-5997. That's 949-942-5997. And thanks to Joe in Florida, who texted in on 949-942-5997. We were just talking in the last segment, and I do apologize, Joe. I didn't see your text until after we had hit the top of the hour, but he texted in because we were talking about Steve Miller. It's his birthday, and he's the, you know, great musician and guitarist, all kinds of great hits in the 70s, 80s, and so forth. And so Joe writes in, he says, don't forget, he, meaning Steve Miller, also did the Joker, or I think the Midnight Joker, he says. Yeah, I think it was called the Joker. I think you've got that right, you know, or just that's just what it was called. But that was a big hit for him, and it had that sort of very unique sort of crying guitar type solo and just very unique sort of guitar sound that he got with that. But then Joe goes on to give us a really cool piece of info, kind of rounds out our, you know, talking about Steve Miller. And he says he was also a student of Les Paul. Wow. Les Paul of Les Paul guitars, right? And there's so many. You know, big time music legends have played a Les Paul guitar, electric guitar. And so that's cool. So he studied with Les Paul. That is, I did not know that. I think that is really, really cool. Thank you, Joe, for that great, little bit of information. See, I tell you, it's fun to do this show. We talk about a lot of cool things that you're not going to hear on other programs. I'm just going to go out on a limb right there and tell you that. So thanks once again, Joe. Much appreciated. Also this from Breitbart regarding what happened in that Fly Dubai jet. The captain of a Fly Dubai jet targeted in Wednesday's attempted hijacking said his co-pilot asked to pray just minutes before striking him from behind with a cockpit crash axe, as new evidence revealed the suspect's apparent affinity for Al-Qaeda and pro-Al-Qaeda propaganda, calling for further attacks on aircraft carrying Americans and Israelis. Wow. So this, and if this was something that was already in the cockpit as a tool, you know, as a tool, as a, you know, God forbid there's some disaster, pardon me. Sorry, folks, had to hit the cough button there. That, you know, God forbid there's some other issue and you have to use such a tool. He may have, according to this statement here, or this description, he may have used that. Captain Smit Muckalar, if I'm pronouncing that correctly, who was badly wounded during the attack aboard Fly Dubai flight FZ-1073 from Dubai to Tel Aviv, gave his most detailed account yet of the ordeal Saturday in a conversation with Israeli Prime Minister Benjamin Netanyahu. It was a normal flight, he said, recalling that his co-pilot, 29-year-old Omani national Hammam al-Hammami, that's what it says, Hammam al-Hammami, told him he wanted to pray. Makar said the request did not initially strike him as unusual and that he turned forward out of respect. Suddenly, after 4 or 5 minutes, there was a big blow to the back of my head, he said. My first thought was that there was catastrophic damage to the aircraft. But after that, the blows kept coming, one after the other. That's when I realized it's not the aircraft, it's the other guy who's in the cockpit with me. Wow. Wow. And they did confirm that this was the Boeing 737 MAX's cockpit crash axe, an emergency tool kept aboard the commercial aircraft. My goodness gracious me. I mean, this is, talk about heinous. This is the definition. And it is awful that it's turned out, or this is how all this was initiated. Stay with us, folks. We're coming right back.
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All right, welcome back, everybody. Kyle Warren with you. And we hear a lot of things through the grapevine around here. And it's Monday. Not much we can do about it being Monday, but boy, oh boy, we hope you start off your week with another great week of broadcasting here on the program. I can't believe it. We're already into October. The days just go by, 29 days. It'll be midterms. And there's going to be a lot. It's going to be hitting pretty hard on the midterms. And you're going to see a lot of things out there. And you're going to see a lot of things. Everybody's blaming Donald Trump and blah, blah, blah. All this stuff is happening. And people, yes, we do understand that, you know, they're not happy. They're not happy about things. But at the same time, though, we have to really, really get it together.

0: midterm election cycle. And that's where we really have to, it's, you know, and I know President Trump back in the midterm convention said, pretend I'm on the ballot and this kind of thing. But in reality, we should be just as energized to keep things going and to deny, this is also a huge part of this, right? To deny the Democrats the ability to try to start to unravel everything that's good that's happening. Now, there's a related story. You've got Rahm Emanuel saying, well, you should back off on impeachment, you know, if you get the majorities. And I don't believe that for a second. I think they all want to impeach him. But at the same time, though, this is all part of that process. Hey, don't worry. It's all going to be okay. You know, we're just trying to make it better. We're trying to help you. And don't buy this. They're not trying to help you. They're trying to establish their own, as I mentioned the other day, their empire of power. That's how they want to run things. And they want to essentially get rid of you, you know, as best as they possibly can. So let's listen in to a little bit of Sean Hannity talking to Mark Penn. Sean Hannity talking about the polls and basically saying, well, you know, as he quotes Newt Gingrich or references Newt Gingrich, he says, Newt Gingrich says it might be the most unpredictable election cycle that he's ever seen. He says, I don't think really anybody really knows that, you know, how things are going as of today. So this is the launching point for Mark Penn in his response. Let's listen in.
1: That is what I actually tell people, because when you look at all these polls, they're all within the margin of error. So we know that the last election was 2 points, but we also know that turnout for the midterms, if you look at it, typically falls off about 20%. So we get about 112 million midterm voters compared to about 150 million voters in the general election now, in a presidential election. So turnout's going to be lower. So turnout is absolutely critical. The polls here are neck and neck virtually everywhere. So I wouldn't say that you could pick a winner or a loser now. I think attitudes towards the economy in the next couple of weeks and turnout are going to be the two critical factors.
0: Okay, so there's Mark Penn. And, you know, sometimes it can be almost just as simple as that. The idea that if you, meaning just the general view, but if everybody who wanted President Trump's policies to be successful, if every single person who did that goes out and votes, I think we got this. There's going to be, and I don't know to what extent, to what percentage, and what the numbers will really be of people who have become sort of disaffected with all of this, or may, you know, listen in to the idea, well, you know, suspected robot Hakeem Jeffries says they'll fix everything. Well, they can't fix it. They can make it worse. That's for sure. They're not going to tell you, hey, elect this and we'll make it worse, because that's a campaign pledge they can actually deliver on. They can make it worse, but let's not give them that opportunity. So in the next 29 days, I mean, there can be, it's only October the 5th. You know, Lord only knows what kind of October surprise we might have happening that might transpire today or 2 days from now or 2 weeks from now. But whatever it might be, and if it's to the good, I'm hoping that it does happen very, very quickly, because as people are already starting to vote, that locks in their vote. And that's one of the things I don't really particularly care for on having an election season, is that very, very important information can come out and important events can either occur or be disclosed prior to election day. And then the whoever voted for whoever is not able to change that vote, obviously. But now they probably wouldn't vote for that person had they known what is going on. But it's interesting because Mark Penn, I know he's been a Democrat pollster, but he does seem to be pretty professional about this whole thing, and has been, and is typically talking with Sean Hannity. And, you know, if he's talking about the polls being neck and neck, it really should be the other way around, right? Shouldn't it be the Democrats are just absolutely marching to total victory?

0: the Democrats have such a great, message, quote unquote, that they're just winning everybody over. They're winning the day. But they can't. They can't explain to you their message or why it's better. That's why they've got to try to sound as moderate as possible. This is the only thing that they ever really gets them through these elections. And so, fine with me. I think we ought to be talking about the El Sayeds and so forth and all the DSAers. And they need to be, there needs to be some pretty good point blank questions to them about their policies. But they see, it's what I've been talking about for a while. And that is make them defend the indefensible. They can't. And that's why they try to sound moderate or they try to backtrack. Well, I really didn't mean there were six genders, or I really didn't mean that God's non-binary. I don't really mean that. And on it goes. Because they realize that many people tuning in, they're going to be tuning in late in the game, and they're not going to have formed some opinion about something El Sayed or Tallarico said, not just a couple of months ago, but 6 months ago or something like that. And so they realize, oh, mate, this guy throws the football. Wow, he's a pretty cool dude. He says the word dude all the time, and bro, he's bro and dude and all this stuff. And so, yeah, maybe, and then see, he's younger and on the, and they give you all this falsehoods. But my friends, it's one of the things we do here on this show is we tell you what they've really said and what they're really like and what their real proclivities are and what their real beliefs are, because they have told us time and again what those beliefs are. And now they're just trying to win an election. All right, let's head over to the telephone lines and we will round out this segment of the program here. We got Todd in Tampa. Good morning, Todd.
1: Let's get down to business. Let me tell Mark Penn, Sean Hannity, and Newt Gingrich, why don't you put someone on who knows what they're talking about, which would be me, who put Donald Trump in the White House. And if I had to listen to the pollsters and all you idiots over there against 17 Republicans and Hillary Clinton and all that, I would have never put him in the White House. Why don't you talk to someone who knows what the freak is going on? That would be me, an expert on Donald Trump and politics. And I got to listen to you clowns. Oh, ye of little faith. Uh-huh. Who's the idiot in Minnesota? Who's the idiot in Michigan? Who's the idiot in Georgia, where they have the Masters that's voting for a Democrat, where Kemp is a sellout to China? Who's the idiot in Athens, in Atlanta, who's voting for a Democrat who wants transgender to play with your daughters? Who's the idiot over there in Augusta who's going to do that? In Savannah, Georgia, who's the idiot that's voting for a Democrat? Who's the idiot in your family over there in California who wants your house burnt down because the governor over there, Gavin Newsom, is a fraud and wasting billions of dollars? I'm sure there's somebody in your family that's going to go vote Democrat, but the Democrat Party hates you. Do you understand that? Let me tell you, college idiot kids, the Democrat Party hates you. So, yeah, there's a few of you out there, but we're all marching to the polls with our valid ideas. We're standing up for Jesus Christ, and we're voting Republican, and we're standing with Charlie Kirk, and we're voting Republican, and we're calling our family and friends, and we're standing.
0: All right, that's Todd in Tampa, and yes, well, maybe one day, turn on Sean Hannity, and there'll be Todd. Stay with us, folks. We're coming back.
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3: With SRN News, I'm John Scott. Authorities say firefighters have increased containment of a wildfire burning in the Angeles National Forest near Santa Clarita to 40% overnight. Evacuation orders and warnings do remain in effect, however. In consumer news, a Chilean fruit supplier expanded a recall of its frozen organic berries. The CDC says the products were linked to an E. coli outbreak that infected 17 people in Florida and Georgia. The company updated its recall to include additional lots of its Great Value Frozen Organic Triple Berry Blend and Great Value Frozen Organic Blueberries. The FDA said another lot of Trader Joe's Frozen Organic Mixed Berry Blend was also added to the recall. The recalled Great Value products were shipped to Walmarts in 30 states. This is SRN News.
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11: Overnight, expect mostly cloudy skies and humid conditions with a low of 76. On Monday, it'll be cloudy and humid with a heavy thunderstorm likely in the afternoon, potentially causing ponding on streets and highways. The high will reach 88 degrees. Monday night remains cloudy and humid with a few showers and a thunderstorm, and temperatures will drop to a low of 76. That's your AccuWeather forecast. I'm meteorologist Jason Caterina for AM 860.

comparable. Alan Jackson, friends. Gone Country. That's a pretty cool song. And, you know, not a bad idea, I think. You can just go country, man, I'll tell you that much. And Alan Jackson, literally one of the greats. There's no doubt about that. And I heard a DJ not all that long ago, and they were talking about some of the new up-and-comers in the country music realm. And they said something I thought was very, very apropos, and that is, they said a lot of these new country singers, they want to be like Alan Jackson. You know, they're reaching back there into the history of country music, and they if anybody, they'd want to really be like, they'd want to be like Alan Jackson. I thought, how cool is that, you know? Yeah, so anyway, just thought I'd pass that along. But at any rate, welcome back to the show, everybody. Kyle Warren with you, of course. You know, it's interesting, isn't it, when we think about what it means to support the Trump agenda going into these midterms. You know, President Trump, you know, I think this is just a given. And that is, President Trump in 2024 was able to tap into anger and discontent about things like inflation, things like foreign involvement and so forth. And he was able to really parlay that. And now one of the big issues, obviously, is foreign involvement and inflation, even though this, you know, the inflation started under Biden and was really pretty bad by comparison even to today. But that sentiment changes and shifts, especially with independents and people who are not going to simply say, I'm always going to vote D or I'm always going to vote R. And so I think that we have to be professional about this, and we have to be able to realize that what was working in terms of a Trump campaign back then doesn't necessarily automatically work today. And by that I mean is that I think the message has changed, and it has to have changed a great deal. And that's why we're talking about showing up. That's why we're talking about realizing that these things do take time. These are not fun messages in the grand scheme of it. It's not fun. It's like Senator John Kennedy said over the weekend. I think he says, don't try to tell people, don't believe your lying checkbook. And he's right on the money. And he wants, obviously, the Republican majorities to continue, but he's also being pretty honest about it. So I think we do have to approach it in such a way that things have to be morphed to really begin to give people a real reason in order to, you know, continue what President Trump is doing. And it's not quite as easy, because they are dealing with, and I'm, again, you look at swing voters or independents, they're dealing with some of these economic issues. They certainly are getting a barrage every single day in the media about how bad Trump is and what he did this time, and on it goes. And I told you about there's the commercial of Hideaway Javier Becerra in California, where he talks about, I stood up to President, you know, President Trump, he's eliminated Medicare for millions of Californians. That's a pretty, pretty bold statement. But of course, yeah, I think he's talking about people who might have been ineligible for Medicare, maybe. You're ineligible for Medicare, you don't get Medicare. But Hideaway Javier can simply tell you, oh, but look what Trump did. He did this to millions of people. Look what he did. And of course, they're wanting you to make all kinds of assumptions. Trump doesn't want people to have health care. It's just that simple. So, yeah. So we need to, like I said, we need to be professional about it. And I do think that when it comes to looking at
the strategies that worked before may not necessarily work the same way because you don't have that momentum of discontentment going with you. And so, but again, but what you do have is you do have the accomplishments. You already have crime has gone down to historic lows, or the idea of illegal aliens being in this country assaulting women, for example. You know, President Trump has got such a handle on the border that it's not even funny. President Trump has secured Greenland, which is also huge. And it's never being talked about in the mainstream media. The idea, of course, the different policies of President Trump is working to use the education department and so forth, and trying to make sure that these common sense approaches to our society and to our culture remain in place. So again, that's why it's about. And when you hear Mark Penn talking about, hey, it's time to show up, he's exactly right about that. Because if people aren't going to do that, then we can just kiss it all goodbye. And we have to be, as I said, we got to approach this in a way that is going to be very practical. We got to make sure that people are understanding of what has gone on. And certainly what is the consequence of bringing in Jeffries and Schumer and so forth into the mix again. It may not even be Schumer. Schumer probably will get a really big surprise that he won't be the majority leader, and that's going to make him see red like you've never seen before. But again, the Democrat Party, they have no coherent message other than we'll make everything better and Trump is bad. They don't have that. They don't have anything that they could point to say, we will do this and it will work. If anything, they won't even want to cut your taxes. They'll want to expand the taxes. They will continue to tell you how we got to get all this USAID stuff started up again, or we need to, we need more money. Because, you don't want to skimp on our schools, do you? You don't want to skimp on our Medicare, do you? You don't want to skimp on our this and that. In reality, they just got to have more, and not even a passing interest in trying to make any cuts. But of course, this is part of the problem too. And I think we need to be thorough about that. And that is, the codification of cuts and so forth. They need to have rammed these things through. And if they had, then I think we'd be in a much better position, because we could actually start to see some of the ramifications of that. But unfortunately, the swamp, as it were, the beast, as it were, is pretty big. And Trump, in spite of all that, has made great, great leaps and bounds in all of this. So that's why, we talk about it. You got to show up, and you got to. Everybody's got to sort of, take it in hand as though they're responsible for it. And if we do that, we can make it. And I would like to see the majorities expand. I've been saying that all year, but I think that a victory is going to be keeping those majorities, and not just keeping those majorities, but absolutely repelling the likes of Abdul el-Sayed. Like I said before, this guy's wasting our time. He's wasting the Michigan's time. He's created an absolute circus. Trump creates the circus and all that. No, well, Trump actually talks about things, and he knows about things. Abdul el-Sayed has talking points that he does. And he's created this circus. And he can't answer for the Sharia stuff. And he can't answer for, saying, a lot of people are sad or something in Dearborn when the Ayatollah got taken out or something. And then, we can't go over there and do a regime change and all this stuff. Like,
he's educating us about how things should work. Yeah, we don't buy that. We just don't buy that. So on November the 4th, maybe we don't have to hear from El Sayed. Maybe he'll get a job in some Democrat governor's office or something. Stay with us, folks. We're coming right back.

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1: Iran offered a deal to open the Strait of Hormuz, which, by the way, I reject the premise at the get-go. 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
6: 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According to Reuters, McDonald's is using AI to determine your breaking point. 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People in Boston may be willing to pay more than, say, people in Albuquerque. 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I mean, an icy Coke sounds so much better in July than it does in January. Thankfully, there's always a KFC with fixed prices around the corner. Get more tips like this in your inbox every morning for free. 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
1: All right, welcome back, everybody. Kyle Warren with you. Hour number two is flying by. And we've got a lot more to go. And, you know, Byron Donalds, you know, he has, of course, they're saying, well, you know, he's got, you know, doing this about the website, and other Republicans are all taking Trump off their websites and stuff like this. Well, looks like, pardon me again, folks, had to hit the cough button there again. That's twice this morning. Wait a minute. Larry Kudlow, caught up, of course, with, Byron Donalds, and he asked them about this, about, you know, are you supporting Trump? Are you not supporting Trump? I mean, it's pretty great that he would actually, you know, just give him this ability to answer to this and make sure that it all gets cleared up. But let's listen in here. Larry Kudlow talking with Byron Donalds.
2: So, okay, I'm going to give you a chance to respond. I don't understand a whole piece. I mean, it went on for 2,000 words. You support Donald Trump, or are you running away from Donald Trump?
3: Larry, is going to be with you. No, I support the president. I'm grateful to have the president's endorsement to be Florida's next governor. I'm also honored to have Governor DeSantis's endorsement to be Florida's next governor. Our campaign is focused on the people of Florida. We are going to address affordability issues around insurance, around housing costs, around prescription drugs in the state of Florida. We are going to have concrete strategies. We have them. They're on our campaign website right now for people to go and look at them. We're covering everything from common sense reforms in Florida's regulatory system when it comes to insurance, building on the work that Governor DeSantis has already done to lower premiums 20% in our state. It's about permitting reform at state and local levels, because we all know, Larry, the longer it takes to build a home, the more expensive the home is. We want to have permitting reform in the state of Florida to lower those costs. And on the ballot, the people of Florida will decide in 30 days, Amendment 3. I support it. I think the voters of our state, the homeowners of our state, they need relief from property taxes that have nearly doubled in Florida over the last 7 years. And so these are things that we think are in the best interest of the state of Florida. Compare that to my opponent, who doesn't want to see people have lower property taxes. And his hurricane plan is a government takeover, his insurance plan, government takeover of insurance. It will actually leverage a tax on all Floridians who hold insurance policies in our state, because his plan simply does not work mathematically. He doesn't have the funds to put it together. And so what it will result is a tax on everybody in Florida when the next hurricane comes.
2: You know, Byron, Governor DeSantis did a good job. Florida is a very prosperous state. Florida is a magnet. People from the north move into Florida. Business is absolutely terrific. Ken Griffith is a perfect example of all that, what he's doing with Carnegie Mellon, bringing them to Miami and so forth. You know, there's an old saying, if it ain't broke, don't fix it. And the national economy is absolutely booming under Mr. Trump's tax cuts and deregulation. If it ain't broke, don't fix it, Byron. I mean, why should people change horses in midstream in Florida?
3: Actually, Larry, they should not. If you look at our state, we're the best in America. People continue to come to Florida. Our university system is the best in the country, number one in small business formation. We are a law and order state. We're a common sense state. So many people have chosen Florida to get away from New York, from New Jersey, from Massachusetts, from Illinois and California. Why would you bring in the same type of leadership that destroyed those states, that made those states unlivable, made those states unsafe, made those states less affordable? In Florida, we want to continue to build the Florida dream in our state, build on top of the great work of Governor DeSantis these last 8 years.
1: Wow. And so there you have Byron Donalds, and, you know, saying all the right things here, don't you think? And especially when he talked about, you know, streamlining the process of building homes and so forth. We want to have, you know, permitting reform and so forth. This is very similar to what we heard from Steve Hilton late last week, or middle of last week, in the governor's debate with Hideaway Javier Becerra. And for those of you just joining us, we're calling him Hideaway Javier because Javier Becerra did in fact hide away right after the primaries He was kind of nowhere to be seen. He kind of coasting and not really out there doing much and so forth. And whereas Steve Hilton is out there all the time. And so, you know, Hideaway Javier just thought, well, we'll just lay low. You know, we've got a lot of Democrats in the state, obviously. So don't have to work too hard for all this. Although he will fight for you. He's fighting for everybody. Fight, fight, fight. And then his big claim to fame now is that his father laid asphalt. And that is a great, it's a number one, that's a hard job to do. There's no doubt about that. But he keeps falling back on that. Like, that's the real reason why you should just vote for me, or why I understand things better. In fact, he was so adamant to not want to cut taxes that it was almost comical. The idea that they were not going to, he did not want to cut taxes because it was going, well, this is going to hurt our schools, et cetera, et cetera. So my friends, that is, you know, par for the course, really, when it comes to somebody like that. They're just doing their thing in order to, you know, to say, well, we'll say this and say that, and I'll coast on to victory. All right, friends, time now to talk with Denise Simon from FoundersCode.com and the Denise Simon Experience on Facebook. And like I said, we got a lot of ground to cover this morning, so let's go over and say good morning to our good friend, Denise Simon. Good morning, Denise.
0: Hey, good morning.
1: All right. Well, as you know, of course, there's been a lot going on. And hope that you had a great weekend, by the way, too.
0: Wasn't too bad. Thank you.
1: Good. Excellent. Excellent. Well, of course, we got a lot happening with Iran, but we also have some new details about the Fly Dubai flight. The captain now says the co-pilot asked him to pray, and then the co-pilot then took the emergency axe and started hitting the captain in the back of the head with it. This is, you know, number one, now we know what weapon it was and how it got aboard the aircraft. It was already there. But just to hear these kinds of details is just really grisly.
0: Well, it is. And the fact that this cat had been radicalized, hadn't been a pilot all that long, and essentially was really banned. There's some real issues here with, you know, the staffing of the crew in the Middle East, I would say.
1: Right. Oh, yeah. Mm-hmm. Big time. And so they've got to look into, as we've been talking about, they have to look into, you know, making sure that, you know, there aren't any other sleepers. But in your opinion, though, is this indicative now of what they think they can try to get away with? It's an inside job more than an overt attack, you know, from the quote unquote from the outside.
0: Well, I think that anything that looks like that is an inside job, and I think they're looking right now to see how it was that he was radicalized, who was part of that, you know, how that all came down, such that are there others, and then will there be copycats that will try these kinds of things? So I think it's put the aviation air transportation industry somewhat in a panic / on notice in the Middle East,
1: right,
0: or wherever it may be, certainly Europe.
1: Right. Also, we're learning about, and we'll probably talk more about this, of course, on the other side of the news, but we're learning more about what an Israeli intelligence knew evidently or had warned about for England or for the UK, for Fairford, and also for Germany as well.
0: Mm-hmm.
1: And so it seems to me like, obviously, the Israelis, I mean, they've always got their ear to the ground, and that's a good thing, because hopefully it is staving off any other kind of problem.
0: Well, let's understand that, you know, it's been a war since Israel was born. And as a consequence, they have operatives and connections pretty much in every country. I mean, that's just a fact. And so those people work information, good, bad, or indifferent, But they work intelligence, and then they work it harder and harder and harder if there's some kind of a threat. So you have to pay attention to what they're doing.
1: Absolutely. Well, stay right there, everybody, and stay right there, Denise, if you would as well, because we're going to come right back. Top of the Hour News is next. And then we shall return as we head towards hour number three of the broadcast. Kyle Warren with you, along with Denise Simon from FoundersCode.com and the Denise Simon Experience on Facebook. Stay with us.
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7: Tampa. SRN News, I'm John Scott. The search continues with no results so far. 6 people remain missing in the crash of a medical evacuation jet off the coast of Massachusetts. Search and recovery crews found a debris field last night in the waters near Nantucket. The Canadian-registered Latitude Air ambulance jet was en route from Bermuda to Boston Logan International Airport when it disappeared. Gas prices topping $4 a gallon are sending more Americans toward hybrid cars. And Asian automakers are benefiting.
8: Hyundai's hybrid sales jumped 39% in the third quarter, while Kia surged 152%, with Toyota and Honda also reporting strong gains. The shift comes as electric vehicle sales decline, and Detroit automakers offer far fewer hybrid options than their Asian competitors. Hyundai and Kia nearly overtook Ford in U.S. sales last quarter, as Asian automakers captured more than half of the new car market. Experts say the lack of fuel-efficient models could cost Detroit automakers customers if high gas prices continue. I'm Rob Martier.
7: In health news, a new CDC-led study shows most people with the flu stop isolating when they're still likely contagious.
9: The study says most people with the flu end their isolation 4 days after symptoms begin when they still are at their most viral. Researchers stress the importance of post-isolation precautions like hand washing, improving indoor air quality, and cleaning high-touch surfaces. CDC guidelines say people can end isolation when their symptoms have been improving for 24 hours without fever-reducing medication. I'm Lisa Carton.
7: And this may sound nuts, but research shows having some walnuts at dinner time could improve your sleep. A small study found that people who ate 40 grams of walnuts with dinner for 8 weeks slept better and were less drowsy during the day. This is SRN News.
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10: 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Meta's $18 billion settlement isn't new. I mean, it put an end to a massive lawsuit that alleged the company purposefully got teens hooked on Facebook and Instagram and then lied about the dangers. And as part of the agreement, Meta says new protections are coming, including teen time limits, school hour notification changes, and overnight restrictions. 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I'm Jonathan McKee, author of Parenting Generation Screen, with Plugged In by Focus on the Family.
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17: Overnight will be mostly cloudy and humid with a low of 76. Moving into Monday, expect cloudy and humid conditions with a high of 88. In the afternoon, there will be a heavy thunderstorm with a chance of ponding on streets and highways. Monday night will remain cloudy and humid with a low of 76, accompanied by a couple of showers and a thunderstorm. That's your AccuWeather forecast. I'm meteorologist Jason Caterina for AM 860, The Answer.

0: Well, according to the White House, they say that there will be several things this week that they will announce. They say, stay tuned for President Trump. He's going to have some announcements about lowering gas and diesel prices. They said more to come. At that time, it was next week. Now it's this week. So we shall see. But we do need something. That's for sure. All right. Welcome back to the program, everybody. Kyle Warren with you. Here on this Monday morning, KyleWarrenShow.com, of course, is the website. And we've got Denise Simon from FoundersCode.com and the Denise Simon Experience on Facebook with us, as always, here in hour number three of the broadcast. And once again, we'll say happy Monday to Denise. Happy Monday.
1: Hey, and happy Monday to you and the listeners.
0: Well, you know, right before we went to the top of the hour, Denise, we talked a little bit about Israeli intelligence and how, you know, they warned about also not just Fairford, evidently, but also in Germany. We also understand that all of the American bombers have been
1: left,
0: taken out of Fairford, RAF Fairford, and they've gone back to their home bases in the United States. Mm-hmm. Is that the abundance of caution, or do they just, in other words, it makes me think of what kind of scale they might have anticipated or what they might be thinking about as they investigate this, or is this just purely precautionary, do you think?
1: Oh, I think it's much deeper than that. I think there's a lot going on with, I would say, threats of, there's a threat matrix out there that's probably a whole lot worse than we possibly know. And I think they're taking some of these things exceptionally seriously. And I'm not sure I would have brought those bombers home. There's other places that we could have put them. But nonetheless, you can always turn around, fly them back wherever they may need to be. But I think what is building here since we took on Iran in several months ago now, I think that there is a building of these cells wherever they may be in Europe and even in Latin America, even in Asia. So I think it's much worse than we can possibly know.
0: Well, and that's incredibly significant and worrisome, to be sure. And of course, there's the Iranian, like you're talking about, the Iranian connection that Israel's specifically talking about when they give these warnings. Mm-hmm. We know that, of course, the FBI and so forth has helped, we believe, thwart, you know, different kinds of attacks, or they're more aware of some of these cells and so forth. Mm-hmm. But again, it's like you're talking about, is it building to something? And Iran, obviously, I mean, is that more of a definition that they're getting more desperate, because they haven't done these things up to this point throughout the last year, almost since February 28th. And are they, if they do something like this, wouldn't that galvanize the world against them? Or what do you think their thought process is?
1: Well, I don't think that desperate is a good word. I think it is retaliatory.
0: Okay.
1: is the word. And I believe that they don't care what the reputation is throughout the world. They couldn't care less. And neither could Moscow, and neither could North Korea, and neither does China. They just don't care. So that makes things even more dangerous, I would say.
0: But if they're going to be retaliating, in other words, we know that they have trouble with their own economy, with their own people, there's struggles and so forth. Do they sense the end is near, and therefore they want to do these other kinds of attacks, or is this just kind of part of their plan?
1: I don't believe they think the end is near, because I think that they have such a support and wide network, that I think that there's security. They feel security in that, very much like Putin does. I think he has he feels like he's got security in what he's doing with Ukraine and the threats that he is making on European countries. And I think it's necessarily coming from monies that may be stashed, where these monies may be stashed, or weapons, wherever they may be, or people, wherever they may be, or cyber, wherever it may be, or space weapons, whatever they may be. So I think it's a whole lot bigger than our imagination can necessarily figure out here at this point. It's almost like Hollywood.
0: Yeah, that's extraordinary. Well, what do you think President Trump's options are then? Can he blow away that security that they feel? Is there, we've done a lot of operations.
1: If you look at the indications as a total, we just sent the third aircraft carrier over there. And I think we're figuring out what countries and leaders that we can necessarily rely on and which we can't. Those that we don't think that we can, we're probably working hard the diplomatic channels here to see, like, are you going to join in? Where are you going to be with any of this? I think that there's a lot of conversations going on with NATO countries. What can you do? What can you offer? I think that we're looking at the Arctic. We're looking at space. We're looking at all of these things and see what roles these countries can necessarily play. Are you any good at cyber? Are you any good at, developing, anti-mine weapons? Lots of things here. So it's not to sound crazy, but it's almost like we're in a cold war here.
0: Yeah. Well, I was just going to say, this looks like it's completely not the United States trying to just stop Iran. There is a larger world implication that sets mm-hmm. that stage mm-hmm. for a world mm-hmm. war, that kind of thing.
1: Mm-hmm.
0: Yeah.
1: Mm-hmm.
0: Yeah. All right. Well, I'll tell you what, hold that thought. And we're going to come right on back, everybody. We've got much more with Denise Simon. So stay right there, because we will return.
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3: 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The president of Iran saying almost a how dare you infer that we have any sort of terrorist activity.
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All right, everybody, we continue on here with Denise Simon from FoundersCode.com and the Denise Simon Experience on Facebook. And we've got a lot more ground to cover, as always, as we head through Monday. And like I always say, there's not much we can do about it being Monday, but we can help you, I think, get started on your day or as you go through the overnights and so forth. So once again, welcome aboard. All right. So here we go. Once again, we got Denise Simon from FoundersCode.com and the Denise Simon Experience on Facebook. And Denise, our controversial question of the day has to do with the midterms. President Trump was out there, rallying and so forth, and he's talking about data centers. Mm-hmm. And there's a lot of folks who aren't so happy about the idea of data centers. Is that something that he needs to kind of tamp down about for a while, or

0: that needs to be explained to people.
1: Mm-hmm.
0: And if a data center is going to go into a community or wherever it's going to go, there needs to be a standard by which the taxpayer, the residents in that community, are not on the hook for an awful lot of things. So I think that maybe as long as we're going to have these data centers, which I don't think that we could stop, there needs to be certain fundamental stipulations that all of them have to meet, criteria they have to meet before they advance to the construction phase.
1: Mm-hmm. And this would go beyond the, you know, moral contract or something that the CEOs, you know, said they pledged the several days ago at the White House.
0: Well, again, but data centers are not exclusive to AI, although they're certainly connected to that.
1: Mm-hmm.
0: All kinds of other things are happening in these data centers beyond AI.
1: Well, sure. I mean, you could be ordering from Amazon. It's going to be traveling through a data center.
0: That's precisely right.
1: Yeah,
0: precisely right.
1: Exactly. So, I mean, the more and China's going to be building them. All these other places are going to be building them at a breakneck mm-hmm. pace. I thought I saw something about it was the director of national intelligence, Jay Clayton, was going to be the new AI czar.
0: I think there was that chatter that was out there. But whether that has actually been fully decided or not, I don't know. But I'm with you on that one. I did see where he was part of that discussion.
1: Mm-hmm. Well, again, it remains to be seen. And, mm-hmm. and but again, part and parcel of this, too, is for the Trump administration to say, we are aware of these things and we are, like you said, lack of a better term, managing it. So we're on top of it. It's not just because the message from the Democrats is AI is going to get you. The robots will be coming. And so just watch the Terminator for the exact script of what mm-hmm. your life will be like.
0: Well, and, you know, here's the other thing. A lot of people believe that these data centers are going to, you know, house every little piece of information about you. And it's going to be accessible to anybody who pays, for access. Well, you know, there's some hypocrisy in that statement, because as long as we put out all the stupid stuff that we put out on social media about us, including our pictures, including our family members, including where we went on vacation, including where we went to this event, include all these things. And I'm just as guilty. And then you look at those connections, the friends that you have. It's not like they're stealing information from us. We give it to them.
1: Oh, yeah. Yeah. You know, I mean, it used to be, if you're going on a vacation, don't tell everybody that you're going on your vacation, you know, just because it means that you won't be home, you know, this kind of thing. And that was well before social media. But nowadays you start seeing posts and here we are in the Caribbean and, you know. And
0: exactly right. This is who I'm with.
1: Together. Yeah.
0: Mm-hmm. And then, you know, you went someplace over the weekend. Well, make sure that you leave a pin or, you know, you did a check-in.
1: Yes.
0: These are the things that you like. Oh, okay.
1: Oh, yeah. And then advertisers see that and you'll start getting, you know, things will pop up specifically for the things you mentioned and talk about.
0: Oh, and they do. they pop up.
1: You know,
0: God.
1: Yeah, no kidding. And it is, you know, and it's interesting, too, if people sort of lean towards more privacy in this day and age, they can be looked at as, well, why aren't you on social media telling everybody everything you're doing every moment of every day? What's wrong with you? You know, but some people just prefer.
0: If you don't have a social media footprint, then, you know, you're suspicious.
1: That's really true.
0: That's absolutely true.
1: Yeah.
0: Mm-hmm.
1: And it'll be in mystery dramas and so forth. Well, we looked him up and he didn't have anything on social media. He's obviously weird or dangerous.
0: Mm-hmm.
1: Because it's just a matter of course these days.
0: That's precisely

0: right. You don't. What do you mean you don't have a credit card? What do you mean you don't have a bank account?
1: Right. It's harder and harder to live off the grid, or
0: you can't.
1: Yeah, or people that want to pay cash. Well, wait. Why'd you bring in all this cash? Or you go to the bank. I'm going to go buy a car. Please let I have some cash. And they'll go, well, wait a minute. What's going on?
0: Yeah. I mean, you can't, if you go buy a house and you pay cash, the mortgage lender and the title people and all these people are going to be checking out where this money come from. And you need to prove where this money came from.
1: Yeah. That's right. I had a banker tell me once that it's not just $10,000. You know, they can report virtually anything, I think, they want to, if they feel like there's something untoward happening.
0: Well, they even told us that what was it, anything at $600? Remember that?
1: Oh, yeah. The $600 transfers. Yeah.
0: Well, yeah. So if you're using Venmo or you're using, you know, any of the digital money transfers. Yeah. Nope, I won't use them.
1: Yeah, well, it is. It's a very different world that we live in now. But yeah, you're right about the data centers, and I do think that the Democrats have got a jump start on a lot of this messaging. But at the same time, you know, we can't let other countries simply bypass us, and a lot of times the messaging or the campaigns are actually being funded, or they come from some foreign entity because they know how that works.
0: Well, but you also have the foreign entities. They create these bots, and these bots are the ones that are causing all the contention and the controversy around data centers. Mm-hmm. Oh, data centers are evil, and data centers are going to do this, and data centers are going to do that. Where do you think about 50% of that came from? It came from foreign entities and the bots and whatnot, and we're buying into it. Like, oh God, see, even such and such think so. Well, no, they don't. This is where it came from.
1: And that's a big part of the problem today, is that you can flood the information market, as it were, and then people hear something, or the public hears something. It's very difficult to sway it a different direction once it's already taken off. And
0: once that seed is planted, absolutely right.
1: Yeah. Yeah. Just like any other advertising type of thing. Mm-hmm. Yeah. It's big time. All right. Well, Denise, stay right there if you would. Folks, we're going to come right back. It's bottom of the hour coming up. 949-822-7959 is the number to call if you'd like to have a question or comment this morning. So come on back, because we will be right here.

0: Hey, I am Brant, and her name is Sherry, and she's a friend and a colleague of mine, and we were just praying for her, actually, because she had a major surgery she just went through.
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0: Of course.
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4: With SRN News, I'm John Scott. President Trump heading to San Antonio next week for a rally featuring Senate candidate Ken Paxton. The president will speak Wednesday at the Freeman Coliseum. Paxton will speak at that rally, as will Republican congressional candidate Carlos de la Cruz. The president told supporters to pretend he's on the ballot in the midterm elections. The president spoke to a crowd near Dayton, asked for support to incumbent Republican Senator John Husted. Officials believe the Fly Dubai co-pilot accused of stabbing his captain and trying to seize control of an Israel-bound plane did act alone. An intense search continues for six people missing in the crash of a medical evacuation jet off the coast of Massachusetts. A debris field was found in the waters near Nantucket. This is SRN News.
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10: Tonight will be mostly cloudy and humid with a low of 76. On Monday, expect cloudy and humid conditions with a heavy thunderstorm in the afternoon, potentially causing ponding on streets and highways. The high temperature will reach 88 degrees. Monday night will remain cloudy and humid with a few showers and a thunderstorm, and temperatures will drop to a low of 76. That's your AccuWeather forecast. I'm meteorologist Jason Caterina for AM 860, The Answer.

0: right, 949-822-7959. That's the number to call if you'd like to be part of the program this morning. Question or comment for Denise Simon. And we've got a lot going on, of course. So once again, 949-822-7959. And Denise, just as we were there at the bottom of the hour, SRN News reporting that according to officials, they think, at least this is what they're saying, that co-pilot, the Dubai, Fly Dubai co-pilot actually acted alone. Mm-hmm. It'd be very interesting to see, you know, where that investigation leads, or that's their initial take, I suppose.
1: Or whose take that is.
0: Yes. Very well said. Yeah. Mm-hmm. Yeah. It's kind of hard to believe.
1: It.
0: Yeah.
1: Yeah. I wouldn't trust it.
0: Yeah. It's just very, very hard to believe indeed because of the way that this guy, you know, the more we're finding out about it and so forth. And so, yeah, but we have to be absolutely sure about something like that. And even then you probably can't be absolutely sure about
1: it. He could be, in fact, a lone wolf. I'm not dismissing that, but I wouldn't completely trust it. Mostly because, you have these copycats that are out there. So, you know, they could have a lot of hidden communications, encrypted communications that they haven't found or uncovered yet.
0: That's right. Yeah. They've been chatting in some game or mm-hmm. some chat mm-hmm. board somewhere or mm-hmm. something like that. Yeah. So, and there's can be sophisticated, wordings and codes and so forth, because they are very, I mean, they're very serious about what they do.
1: That's precisely right.
0: Yeah. Well, there's an interesting story in the Wall Street Journal about President Xi's recent visit to Washington, saying that they were scheduling in long periods of time for him to rest.
1: Mm-hmm.
0: And they'd schedule it, they'd try to arrange it around how far he could walk and this kind of stuff. I thought that was, I mean, we heard a little bit about this because there was another report, almost a couple of weeks ago now.
1: I was going to say that.
0: Yeah, mm-hmm. about President
1: Xi. Concerned about his health and whether he was actually going to make it here or not.
0: Yes, mm-hmm. exactly. So, I mean, obviously, any of those kinds of things are very significant. And then one of the things I think that we talked about before, we should reiterate, you know, I don't think there's any succession, in the Chinese government at this point. I mean, if something happens to Xi, is it just a brand new ball game, or what do you think that would be like?
1: I think in his immediate circle, there is probably a succession that he has appointed or he knows about, and maybe two or three others, but he's not putting that out there in any larger sphere, because it's gotten to the point where he can't even necessarily trust his top military officers. Didn't we just read that he had fired or laid off or whatever it was, some of his top brass mm-hmm. for, I think, some interesting reasons, the things he felt compromised, or he felt that they had been compromised. So, mm-hmm.
0: Well, yep. It just goes to show, I mean, there can be some volatility or the it's not all, everything's not all wonderful in Beijing.
1: That's right.
0: Kind of thing.
1: And, that's right.
0: And again, one would wonder, you know, what the priorities would be, you know, if there was an abrupt change, shall we say, in the leadership, and whether or not they would, in other words, would they become more aggressive about things? Would there be more of a, okay, now wait a minute, let's really look at these tariffs and we want to do more trade and so forth, or, could we even predict that at this point?
1: I don't think we necessarily can, but I think the same questions would necessarily go with Kim Jong-un of North Korea. The same thing would necessarily go with Putin. I think, you know, these conversations have necessarily happened, especially because of who has been killed or who has been physically maimed in Iran, that, you know, the country's leadership is clearly in flux and question. We don't even know who's leading the country here.
0: Well, exactly right. And that's, again, you know, what we had mentioned before, the Iranian president said, oh, yeah, I talked to Ayatollah Jr., right. just recently. He was doing fine.
1: Several hours. When was that? Well, I don't know. Where was that?
0: Yeah, exactly. Well, I'll tell you what, let's head over to the telephone lines. And we've got John in Sarasota this morning. Good morning, John.
2: Good morning, Kyle. Good morning, Denise.
1: Hey.
2: Question for Denise. I moved to Sarasota 31 years ago. And as you know, you're a Floridian. This was the best kept secret on the West Coast.
1: I used to live in Siesta Key, so I know.
2: There you go. That's why I want to ask you a question. We had David Jolly over here yesterday. With you answered my question. with all his flamboyant, emasculated, theatrical situation, talking to the school board. And I watched some of it. And, you know, Denise, I came here and I'm watching people like David Jolly come here. Byron Donalds is running for governor. What do you think this David Jolly's chances of getting into the governorship is?
1: 30%.
2: Thank God. Wonderful. Thank you for your answer. Enjoy the rest of the show. And yeah, that's a good answer. I hope you're right, Denise. Thanks again.
1: Me too.
0: Thank you, John. Appreciate the call. As always, John in Sarasota. And yeah, that's it. That is a great answer, Denise. And let's head over to the next telephone line. We've got Mary in St. Pete this morning. Good morning, Mary.
3: Good morning. Yes, with AI and all things computer, do you remember the San Bernardino killer?
1: Oh, yes.
3: Killed the 12 people over in California. And Apple Tim Cook would go to the mat with the government to try to open that fellow's phone, the Apple phone. If you remember that incident, and I think it took the FBI to break open
1: that phone.
3: Actually,
1: it was Israel that did it, gave him the code.
3: There you go. So our own government won't help to try to find cells, terror cells, or anything else that could hurt
1: Americans. No, that's not quite right. The government wanted it. It was Tim Cook that wouldn't cooperate. And so it was Israel that had to step in and actually help.
3: True. But when you get whoever makes it and you can't unlock a code to try to find terror threats or anything like that, it makes me a little distrustful, or a lot distrustful, just about anything that everybody's putting out these days. Kind of frustrating because you really don't, nobody's really willing to tell you the truth. Thank you.
0: Hey, thank you, Mary. Appreciate the call as always. And yeah, that is, it is quite a thing. And of course the whole thing of that kind of security is that, you know, at least from a marketing standpoint, they want everybody to think nobody can ever get your stuff. If you ever lose this product, basically. But that's it's a different mentality. But when it comes to, you know, when somebody has, when you have reasonable cause and a warrant and all that other stuff, it seems like that's what they're expecting to happen.
1: We can't trust, and Mary's exactly right. I mean, if you're on Facebook and you see a video and you click on that video, it takes you to a video feed. And you watch that video, and then you scroll up, and you see the next video, next video, next video, blah, blah, blah, blah, blah, blah. And all of a sudden, you just got video. That, it's gotten to the point where 90% of those videos are AI. They're all fake.
0: Mm-hmm.
1: So this is, you know, that is also by design. Those are foreign entities that are putting that into Facebook, and Facebook, Meta, can't keep up and get rid of them. Or even if they're trying, I don't know. But this all really came from the fact that, remember, none of us were supposed to be using TikTok. Remember that one?
0: Oh, yeah.
1: And now everybody's on TikTok because somebody decided that all of a sudden TikTok is safe. I'm not using it. At least I don't think I am. And that's the key. least I don't think I am.
0: Yeah, that is really a very, very important perspective. Absolutely. Well, Denise, as always, it's great to talk to you, of course, and we'll talk to you again bright and early.
1: Yes, sir. Thank you.
0: All right. Take care. Happy Monday. Denise Simon, everybody. FoundersCode.com and the Denise Simon in Experience on Facebook. Stick with us.

0: Hugh Hewitt believes we need to hammer away.
1: Every day you've got to say the numbers. You've got to say inflation is at 3.4%. Gas prices are coming down because we've won in Iran the battle of the Strait of Hormuz. Just remind people the border was open. Millions of people coming across, vanishing into the interior. It's absolutely closed tight now. Talk, talk, talk.
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0: Kyle Warren with you. 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Once again, watchdogonwallstreet.com. Let's head to the phone lines and say good morning, Chris. Hey, Chris.
1: Good morning. Good morning. How are you?
0: Well, I'm doing great. It's Monday, and there's always stuff to talk about on a Monday. I was really interested, Chris, to get your reaction because over the weekend we got the word about the Europeans starting to release diesel out of their own stockpiles. Is that going to have a noticeable effect in the world market, or kind of what's your take on that whole thing?
1: A little bit, but I mean, it's, you know, there's only so much, you know, that could be done at this point in time. It's going to be, you know, nominal at the best as far as this is concerned. So no, it might help a little bit, but, you know, not going to really, you know, force the issue to that great of a degree.
0: Well, and it always seems like whenever we've seen releases, even out of the American Strategic Petroleum Reserve, it doesn't always seem like that. And because Biden also did a very, very similar thing.
1: Yeah.
0: And these are almost drops in the bucket, you know, when it comes to the supply, but also it has to do with the confidence. I mean, it might be a little bit, you have a little bit of a windfall right now, but you have to have the confidence that this is going to go on month after month. So, you know, plentiful.
1: There's something called jawboning too, you know, when it comes to markets and trying to, you know, force, you know, various different way things trade nowadays, algorithmic, you put out certain information, certain trades may be put out there that can force the markets in various different directions. That's a part of it. Yes, Biden did a massive drawdown of the Strategic Petroleum Reserve. This is after the Russian invasion into Ukraine when prices spiked at that point in time. Unfortunately, we didn't refill that. And, you know, our drawdowns have been pretty big, and we've continued to draw it down as well. And we need to refill that. I've actually discussed this. The idea that we can do it with the Venezuelan oil is just not going to work because it's the wrong type of oil. But it's not so much the oil at this point in time. It's the refining capacity, which is a problem right now. That's a major issue. Is we're just not making enough.
0: Mm-hmm. Well, exactly right. And so again, I think
1: that we don't have proper infrastructure here in the United States. The reason why we you know, people talk about exporting diesel, we export diesel because we can't get diesel to various different parts of our country at a low enough price, the amount that we need. So we actually import diesel to California and to New York and the East Coast. We don't have the pipelines that are put into place. We also have issues in regards to how we ship things with the Jones Act, which goes back to 1920s and not allowing certain ships. They got to be with an American ship, and it's got to be with an American captain. And there's all sorts of logistical problems that we're on worst enemy with some of this stuff.
0: Mm-hmm. No, you make a very, very good point indeed. Then I saw something. This is kind of off the track of oil and so forth, but NVIDIA is now authorizing an additional $150 billion for its share buyback program. And I know we've kind of discussed things like this before, but whenever we see stories like this, it always intrigues me. What does it mean to have a buyback? And it seems like astronomical amounts of money, $150 billion. How does that all work?
1: Well, that's actually in addition to what they've already announced. So believe it or not, it's actually bigger than that. They've added to it. Now, as far as a buyback is concerned, it's like the largest buyback in corporate history. But however, based upon the market capitalization, actually the Apple buyback from years ago was bigger based upon the size and the size of the company at the time. NVIDIA feels that their shares are undervalued, and you know, they're going to step in and they're going to buy them back. I mean, companies do that from time to time. I for one, you know, I understand that you're reducing the share size. I'm a bigger fan, quite frankly, of dividends to some degree. I wish more companies did that. As long as the buybacks, though, are not about buying back the stock from executives that were paid in stock. That I always have a problem with, because again, I'm not a big believer that the C-suite and executives should be paid in shares. I think they should be paid. I think the working, and again, I think we talked about this here in the program. Mm-hmm. I think more the lower level workers and whatnot could get stock bonuses, but I think, you know, if you're making your upper management, your C-suite, you're getting paid the big bucks. You know, that's how you should be paid. And you want to buy shares of your company, buy it out by yourself. I think that would be better. But yeah, I don't like it when corporate buybacks have to do with buying back the shares of the executives who are now selling their shares that they got in pay.
0: Yes, exactly. And after a while, it's almost monopoly money. It seems like these totals are just astronomical. It's hard to even conceive of it.
1: I mean, think about it for a second. I mean, you know, you get some of the best, you know, athletes in sports. They don't get shares of, you know, you don't get shares of the Los Angeles Lakers or the New York Giants or whatever it may be. You get paid. That's how things should be handled, in my opinion. If, you know, it's how a lot of people get around paying, you know, taxes, and you get paid in shares. You don't sell those shares. You borrow against those shares. And it's just, it's a bit of a racket, if you ask me, but that's part of our tax code. And, you know, both sides are guilty of pushing this type of nonsense. We have a tax code that's, you know, 70,000 pages long, you know, so, you know, you get carve outs and giveaways, and politicians can get checks for doing that. You know, tax code to me should be one page. Done.
0: Yeah, I think a lot of people agree with you on that. It just seems like I remember way back in, this was many, many years ago, we talked about a flat tax or a tax you could put on a postage stamp kind of a thing, you know. And, you know, it's a percentage or something. But, yeah, you feel like there's going to be a lot more, you know, like this time is this idea is a time. It's a time that this has come for this idea. Or do you think it'll keep going?
1: I think it is, but it's not going to happen. I mean, Kyle, for crying out loud, we can't even get past a ban on insider trading for Congress. OK. And again, they'll blame this. They both agreed to put a poison pill in the legislation because, again, we don't have single issue legislation anymore. And that's by design. And so if you want to kill a piece of legislation, depending on who's in charge, you put something in it that, you know, the other side can't vote for. So then the legislation goes away. So it's one big racket, and all of congressional power comes from the tax code and the Federal Registry, and that's, you know, that's how they enrich themselves. So no, I don't think it's going to change.
0: Yeah, most unfortunately. Well, and of course, one of the other stories I saw earlier, this has to do with Leslie's Pool Supplies, and they're a national chain, and they're have to go through bankruptcy. They're going to be closing 76 stores. But I thought about what we've talked about before when it comes to online and so forth. There's, I mean, stuff can be pretty expensive. If you can get it online for such a cheaper price, it's no wonder that a store like that or a chain like that would have super big problems.
1: I think this had to do with Leslie's overexpanded to some degree. That's more than anything else. And I think it had a lot to do with COVID money, quite frankly. And people going out and buying stuff, you know, with various, you know, different means. I think that that has more to do with, you know, overexpansion and with pools and whatnot, and they miscalculated than anything else.
0: Yeah. Well, no, that's very, very interesting indeed. And there's actually one right down the street from me. So I wonder what they might do. But evidently they say they're going to keep paying their people. Keep paying benefits in terms of like customer benefits and so forth, rewards or that kind of thing. So they're trying to make that transition.
1: They're not that first. I mean, I remember making fun of. I mean, there was one point in time, I think, that there was a Victoria's Secret like every 50 feet in New York City, for crying out loud. And I'm saying, how is this going to work out? These things are going to start going out of business. And they did. Wall Street pushes that too. You know, you overexpand, go borrow money, do these things, you know, and it's just like, you know, sometimes, you know, you gotta go little by little. When some people, they go too far, and that's what happens. You can't handle it. You get too big and you can't handle it.
0: Absolutely. Well, Chris Markowski, watchdogonwallstreet.com is the website. Thank you, my friend. We'll talk to you bright and early tomorrow.
1: You got to have a good one.
0: You too. Take care. Chris Markowski, everybody. Watchdogonwallstreet.com. Come on back, because we're heading for the 5 o'clock hour.
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6: With SRN News, I'm John Scott. An intense search continues for six people missing in the crash of a medical evacuation jet off the coast of Massachusetts. Captain John McTamney described the search effort.
7: We're using all available assets of different types, fixed-wing aircraft, rotary wing aircraft, boats, cutters. It's given the search conditions in the area. It is a rather large area to search, but we have sufficient assets where we are saturating the area, again, hoping to find those survivors.
6: The Coast Guard says it searched roughly 2,800 square miles over the last 2 days. Lieutenant Commander Castrati was asked about what's been found so far.
8: This is an ongoing search and rescue case still. Because of the amount of debris, it's very difficult to get into the details of what's there. But right now, we're really just focused on finding the people.
6: Contact was lost with the jet Saturday morning. The weather was reportedly not good in the Atlantic at the time. The U.S. removing all of its B-1 bombers from an air base in the United Kingdom following security concerns over a suspected terror plot. More from correspondent Richard Boyd.
9: The Pentagon says about a dozen bombers stationed at RAF Fairford have returned to the U.S. but remain ready for combat missions. The move follows the arrest of six suspects accused of plotting an attack on the base, with U.K. officials saying there are strong indications Iran was involved. The suspects were later released on bail as British authorities continue investigating while Iran denies involvement.
6: The U.S. has also increased security at other military bases in Britain where American fighter jets are stationed. Authorities say firefighters have increased containment of a wildfire burning in the Angeles National Forest near San Clarita to 40%. Evacuation orders and warnings, however, do remain in effect. This is SRN News.
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18: Overnight, expect mostly cloudy skies and humid conditions with a low of 76. On Monday, it'll be cloudy and humid with a heavy thunderstorm likely in the afternoon, potentially causing ponding on streets and highways. The high will reach 88 degrees. Monday night remains cloudy and humid with a few showers and a thunderstorm, and temperatures will drop to a low of 76. That's your AccuWeather forecast. I'm meteorologist Jason Caterina for AM 860, The Answer.

0: Well, with everything that the Democrats will continue to try to scare you to death about artificial intelligence, the thing to kind of remember with that is that in reality, they're not so scared of AI, artificial intelligence, but is this, as I think I've mentioned before, they're scared of your intelligence. They seek every opportunity to insult your intelligence. That's why they say the things they say and moderate the way they moderate when it gets close to an election, which is 29 days away. So, yeah. It's one of the tactics. All right, folks, welcome back to the program. Kyle Warren with you. Here we are. It's the 5 o'clock hour. Welcome to all members of the 5 o'clock club, far and wide, no matter your time zone perspective. This morning, KyleWarrenShow.com, of course, is the website. And we've got Frank Salvato. And he, of course, is with UndergroundUSA.com. That's UndergroundUSA.com. And he's got his new book out, which is The American Fifth Column. And you can find it right over there on Amazon. So, without further ado, let's say good morning to Frank Salvato. Good morning, Frank.
1: Mr. Kyle.
0: Well, as you know, Frank, of course, there's been a lot happening over the weekend. There's no doubt about that. And we had some very interesting developments, of course, with new details of what happened in that Fly Dubai cockpit. Yeah. And that is just chilling. It's grisly. Turns out they had this emergency axe there. But now officials are saying maybe the guy acted alone, but I would wait for a lot more information perhaps to come in on something like that. What do you think of the whole situation?
1: Oh, absolutely. You have to wait for details to come out. This is something I've preached about every circumstance that happens that's shocking. for as long as I've been able to express myself, it's irresponsible to project what you think as fact when you know it's not going to change anything. So why not wait to find out what the details are? You know, I know there's a lot of people saying, well, why was there an axe in there in the first place? Well, there was an emergency thing. They keep it in there for a reason, you know, the second guessing, I think, is what drives me insane the most. But you have to look at the courage of not only the passengers, but you have to look at the fortitude of the pilot. Mm-hmm. You know, who fended him off, the lives they saved. So, you know, as much as everybody wants to be shocked about this, and authorities should examine it to see how that happened, how they didn't vet somebody thoroughly enough, things like that. But they look at the lives they saved. I mean, that's the big deal here. Look at the lives they saved. It could have ended up like Flight 93. It didn't. Mm-hmm. You know, as far as did he act alone or not? You know, this is the age we live in. Factions, nefarious factions especially, have people so whipped up into a frenzy with hatred and division that you're going to see individuals do these things on their own, the lone wolves, people who are never, you know, contacted by ISIS or contacted by Hamas or Hezbollah or the Houthis or any other satellite organization of death that Islamism wants to throw out the earth. Mm-hmm. So, you know, this is why everybody has to be vigilant. You can't say somebody else is going to do it. You can't be reactionary either. In this case, if these passengers and the pilot weren't proactive upon this guy's actions, the plane would have crashed. So we live in a different time.
0: Yes, very much so. And, of course, whatever connections might be there, we'll hopefully find out over time. But also, of course, you've got the Israeli intelligence head says the reports are coming out that Israeli intelligence was warning not only Germany, but also the United States and Great Britain about the possible attack at RAF Fairford, of which they've now moved all the bombers out. But again, these things are brewing, do you think that this is again from Iran or part and parcel of their continued campaign, and what good would it do them other than the destruction, but it seems like they've got the media and so many people on their side at this point.
1: Well, once again, they told us what they were going to do and nobody wanted to listen. They said they were switching their tactics. They came out and said it. Okay, you know, we're on a total war footing. We're going to switch our tactics. For a regime that is the chief sponsor of terrorism around the world, that means we're going to start, you know, sending out the message. Yeah, we're not quitting. So, you know, if there was ever a time you were going to do something on our behalf, get it done. Mm-hmm. You know, and again, it doesn't have to be a direct order from the leader of the IRGC. It's the message was there. We're switching tactics. You know, we're on a total war footing. We're ready for the doomsday war. What does that tell somebody who's an ardent supporter?
0: Oh,
1: you know, it's time to act. So we have to be on doubly high alert for lone wolf attacks, cell activations, you know, everything in between. To be able to combat this, because if you don't think that they were wargaming how to hit the homeland of the United States for all these years, you haven't been paying attention.
0: Well, that's right. I mean, obviously the nuclear weapon aspect is you know, really huge, but obviously as well, you've got, like you said, you know, you could have cell activations, which we had heard about too, and I know the FBI has been very vigilant on this, mm-hmm. according to reports, but again, you know, they want to, as you said, get their message across. And quite frankly, they don't care if they're killing Republicans or Democrats or independents. That's why we need to be united on this kind of thing.
1: Yeah, that's why I keep preaching in every aspect of any division that the far left wants to sow in the United States. We have more in common than we have in difference. And our foes just see us as American.
0: Yes, exactly right. Well, I'll tell you what, Frank, stay right there if you would. Folks, we're going to come right back here in the 5 o'clock hour as we start off here on this Monday morning. Hope that you had a great weekend, and we are ready as we head through this week of broadcasting. Stick with us, because we are going to come right back.

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0: All right, welcome back, everybody. And we continue here through the 5 o'clock hour. All members of the 5 o'clock club, far and wide, no matter your time zone perspective, welcome one, welcome all. And we are glad that you're there here on this Monday morning. And we've got Frank Silvato from undergroundusa.com and, of course, author of the new book, The American Fifth Column, available on Amazon. And once again, good morning, Frank.
1: Mr. Kyle.
0: Well, you know, Frank, just to kind of wrap up what we were talking about regarding the, you know, possibility of terrorist attacks and so forth, we've got the United States moving all of the American bombers out of RAF Fairford there in the UK. They've all returned to their home bases in the United States.

0: he really wants to do something big in Europe.
1: Well, this is not the first time that he's threatened the nuclear option. He's done it quite often since the Ukraine Russian war has started. So, do you take him seriously? Yeah, you can't take him unseriously, let's put it that way. But I don't know if you put a lot of stock into the fact that he's going to light the candle, because that starts a chain reaction you can't put back in the bottle. Everybody gets very nervous if something like that happens, and that means big deal problems. Because it's not, it's we don't have, with the relationship that we have with the other nuclear powers in the world today, there's a Chode Warrior thing going on with some of these leaders, and if they decide that they want to respond in a certain way, they're going to. It's not something that we can control, like it's the immediate aftermath of World War II. So you take it with the weight that it's meant. The fact that he's rattled that saber before, I think, is enough to understand that he probably won't. He's got to sound like he's in control over there. The oligarchs will get rid of him. People tend to get colds and die over there when they're leaders.
0: That's true. Yeah.
1: You know,
0: Yeah. Or they
1: so
0: had the
1: so
0: soup and it's not good. Yeah.
1: yeah. Yeah, so I mean it's he's still got to perform, as everybody, while everybody thinks he's this iron-fisted guy over there, if the money people over there decide that they've had enough of this, that means they've had enough of Putin, and suddenly something will happen.
0: Yeah. Well, it is interesting too that, the Ukrainian Defense Forces and Zelensky and the whole lot. I mean, they have been holding off Russia. They've had a lot of help, obviously, but they've been incredibly innovative, and Putin, without having to resort to a nuclear weapon, he just can't seem to take over what he wants to take over. I mean, at some point he's thrown in every troop he can find and North Koreans and everything, and he can't get it done.
1: Yeah, and that was, if you look at history and the way Russians have used their forces, it's usually barrage them with everything that you've got in manpower. That's not working in the 21st century, because with the advent of cheaply made drones and the ability to strike from afar without expending life, throwing men or soldiers, women, into it, you're going to have an attrition problem. And we're already seeing that they've got conscription happening, and they've raised the age for who can be in the military, and they're going after the late teenaged kids. Whether you like it or not, you're going to fight, which means they've got a little bit of a problem with the member. They've lost over 1 million people.
0: It's unbelievable. Yeah, it's
1: It's
0: unprecedented. It's just unbelievable. Yeah.
1: Those are, I won't say it's World War II numbers for them, but it's something that you have to look at and say, wow, that's, I mean, you got to think about it. That's a lot of people. That's a lot of people. That's a, when you talk about a million man army for a lot of third world countries, that's beyond those numbers. So it's, yeah. His performance is, the question's going to come down to it, and this is why I bring up the oligarchs again. Has it been worth the cost of life? Now, the Russians are very, when it comes to that way of thinking in a war, the Russians are very cold people. It's meh, it's got to happen, it's got to happen. We don't think that way in the West. We hear 1 million and we go, oh my God, that's catastrophic. They see it as an element of war, so they don't respond the same way we do. Once again, the media responding with Western eyes instead of realistic eyes. But even in by Russian standards, there's going to be a time when that number gets to be too big.
0: Yes. Well, do you think that what role do the midterms play in this in terms of, we know the Iranians are waiting for the midterms. We know so much because they sent out that letter about, endorsing the Democrats. But what do you think, especially in Beijing and Moscow, what are they wait are they or are they waiting for anything in terms of the midterms of their support for Iran or making other moves?
1: Yeah, I'm waiting for the television ads paid for by the IRGC.

0: Well, I don't think Putin cares one way or the other. He'd rather have Trump in there because Trump wants to be a little bit standoffish about this. And the reason he is because Trump is forcing Europe to stand up on their own 2 feet and start rebuilding their militaries instead of relying on us for everything, the way they have after World War II. And you can't see it any other way. Yeah, some of the militaries have kind of built up so they have a nominal force over there if something has to happen. But after World War II, they just said, well, the US has got bases all over here and we're part of that hegemony, so we're just going to rely on them. Trump came in with the message is that's not going to happen anymore. You got to stand up. You got to be on your own 2 feet. And they should be. Every country should be able to defend their borders. It's ridiculous not to be able to. I mean, to a certain extent, everyone can't be a superpower, but you should be able to react in a way that can protect your capital at least. Right now we're seeing policies over in places like France and the UK where they're losing their countries by attrition to a dogma. Paris, there was a quote by Brigitte Gabriel. It says when she grew up in Lebanon, it was the Paris, Beirut was the Paris of the Middle East, and now today Beirut is in the Paris streets. You can't even see it anymore. So, there's you have to defend your country in more ways than just having a lot of tanks. And the leaders over there are not doing a very good job.
1: Yeah, I hear you. I really do. It kind of makes me think too of, what was the Dearborn of the Middle East, at some point, and now here we are, here they are in Dearborn now with the whole situation that's going on there.
0: Yeah, and we better wake up about the concentrations of different clans in the United States because it's coming to a head.
1: Yeah. I'm telling you, it is very, very not just interesting to watch, but it's very important that we figure all this out and do something. No doubt about
0: Absolutely.
1: it. We'll stay right there, Frank. Folks, we're coming right back. Don't go anywhere. Kyle Warren with you.
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6: With SRN News, I'm John Scott. Officials believe the Fly Dubai co-pilot accused of stabbing his captain and trying to seize control of an Israel-bound plane acted alone. Authorities have still not officially released that suspect's identity. Senator John Kennedy of Louisiana says he's considering running for president in 2028. The Republican made the comment on NBC's Meet the Press. Dolly Parton's nephew asking for more time to find a lawyer as he fights a temporary restraining order sought by her estate. Brian Seaver wants to delay an October 9th hearing by about 10 days so he can retain an attorney. Texas Longhorns remain the number one team in the country in the latest college football coaches poll. The Longhorns are followed by Georgia, Notre Dame, Miami, and Indiana. This is SRN News.
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11: 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We talk with State Representative Ryan Chamberlain. He represents Ocala, and we talk about his new book, In Property Tax Now, and it's actually a whole movement behind that. 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
12: For night, we'll be mostly cloudy and humid with a low of 76. Moving into Monday, expect cloudy and humid conditions with a high of 88. In the afternoon, there will be a heavy thunderstorm with a chance of ponding on streets and highways. Monday night will remain cloudy and humid with a low of 76, accompanied by a couple of showers and a thunderstorm. That's your AccuWeather forecast. I'm meteorologist Jason Caterina for AM 860, The Answer.

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3: Go, girl.
4: Well, I'll tell you. It is real. The whole thing. And sometimes that can be a little overwhelming, but we're going to tell you like it is. That is for sure. Welcome back to the program, everybody. Kyle Warren with you, along with Frank Silvato this hour from undergroundusa.com. And of course, Frank's the author of the great new book, The American Fifth Column. You got to check it out because it talks about so many great things, especially kind of how we got here. We've talked with Frank about that before, but in fact, let's say good morning once again to Frank Silvato. Good morning again, Frank.
5: Mr. Kyle.
4: And yeah, the book, The American Fifth Column, it really does, you know, have that map, essentially, of how we got to where we're at right now. And this has been going on for a long, long time.
5: And what it is, and there's a big confusion in the United States. The American Fifth Column is the idea that we grew from a notion that started in London, and it's developed into the deep state. And the deep state is not this clandestine back rooms, you know, smoky, shadowy type of thing that everybody wants to believe it is because the media kind of colors it that way. It's the idea that we've got so much bureaucracy that was installed because Congress has abdicated its obligation to write comprehensive legislation, that they abdicate that power to the agencies, bureaucracy, and the departments and the bureaucracy of the federal apparatus, that we now have multiple overlapping layers of bureaucracy that make it impossible for even Congress to countermand something that they wanted to have done years ago.
4: Mm-hmm.
5: You know, so it explains how that came, why it's here, what we have to do to get away from it. And in my humble opinion, time is of the essence, because the more layers that get added on of the bureaucracy, the further away we are from being able to do anything about it.
4: Absolutely. And again, it's American Fifth Column. Everybody can go to Amazon, of course, undergroundusa.com as well. Get all the information about how you can get a copy.
5: Yeah.
4: Absolutely.
5: It's great. And it's in all the forms, too. So if you don't like to sit down and read and you like to listen. If you're a podcast person or a radio show listener, it's got an audio version, too. So
4: how cool is that? That is, yeah. That's wonderful. Well, we got a great direct message coming in from KyleWarrenShow.com this morning, and it's from Keith. And Frank, Keith writes in, and he says, should everyone be more concerned with what terrorists all have in common and go after that instead of worrying about what their country of origin might be? That's a pretty good question because, you know, you've got people in this country who would essentially be in league with the terrorists. They have the same goals. But yeah, well, what do you think?
5: Yeah, it's a great question, and it's a great pose it too, because the underlying philosophy underneath the Islamist terror idea is it doesn't have borders. It's not exclusive to Iran. This is why I said it was like these little cults, these little factions. They're like different sized cells, if you want to look at it that way, but all with the underlying current. The West is bad. We must establish a global caliphate. And when Islam or Muslims are threatened, they get to do a lot of nefarious things to be able to make sure that they survive. It's in their texts, and it's part of the tenets of their dogma. I'm reluctant to use the word religion. Mm-hmm. And that may be controversial because there is a religious aspect to Islam, but it is a theopolitical system that controls every aspect of a Muslim's life. And to directly answer Keith's question, it's yes, he's right. We have to understand why these people are doing this, but we have to understand what it is that they believe. When the regular person on the street who is not Muslim understands what this theopolitical system is that Islam established, they're aghast. You know, women are worth half that of a man. And that's not just in Saudi Arabia or Iran. If you're a devout Muslim in the United States, that's what you believe. Well, that doesn't necessarily jive with what happens in the West, does it? It's not a philosophy born of the enlightened age at all. And it definitely doesn't jive with what we've done through our 250 years to arrive at a place where we can honor the phrase, all men are created equal, to include all human beings are created equal. Mm-hmm. Doesn't mean philosophies are equal, but it means a human being has the same worth. And Islam doesn't see that. So, yeah, when we talk about terrorism, we need to understand the basis of where that ardent belief comes from, that they're willing to sacrifice themselves for the dogma. And I don't think there's enough people in the West that truly understand exactly what that is. I think they hear Islam, they think a religion, they think it may be a little exotic, and that's about it. They haven't taken the time to figure it out. After 9/11, you would have thought it would have been a wake-up call.
4: Mm-hmm. And here we are, 25 years later.
5: Yes.
4: Yeah. And you mentioned something just then, Frank, about, you know, you have all human beings created equal, but not all philosophies are equal. Now, this also flies in the face of sort of modern thought, quote-unquote, that especially young people will hear about maybe on college campuses or in school. And it's almost as if everything's got some kind of equal weight, when in reality, someone who has an alien philosophy to the American system, the American way, American values, it's demonstrably alien, but yet somehow not rejected the way that you or I or many of our listeners would reject it by seeing, okay, this does not fit. So it's rejected. But they don't do that.
5: This is the equity thing. This is the trap of the equity thing, isn't it? You know, everything has to be equitable. Well, no, it isn't, because that's not real life. Equity isn't real life. The equity of outcomes, and I'm going to say it for a third time, is not real life. Mm-hmm. It's not the way it happens. We have the guarantee of equal opportunity in the way that our government is set up, and everybody does have that. Anybody who says they don't's full of it. You know, you want to talk about growing up in poverty? You talk to Thomas Sowell for a while. He, you know, grew up in Harlem in the worst way possible, turned out to be one of the most successful economic scholars the United States has ever produced. You know, so he doesn't buy this either. It's everybody's got the opportunity if you apply yourself and you make the sacrifices you have to do in order to be able to succeed. But the leftist idea of equity, everybody's got to have an equal outcome, that's pure Marxism.
4: Yeah.
5: And it allows no one to excel. It gives no inducement to be creative, to find new things. It's all, everybody's gray. Everybody gets the same loaf of bread, if in fact there's any to have. And the government will tell you what's good and what's bad. That's not what the West is all about. So, you know, you had brought this up before with the question from Keith. The far left in the United States and the Islamist movement in the United States, there's a red-green coalition here that is working together. And I don't think the leftists understand that if, in fact, the red-green coalition succeeds, the Democrats are dispensable. The far left is dispensable. Mm-hmm. They will be gotten rid of the second that the red-green coalition were to take power, because they will see the left as a threat.
4: Yeah.
5: This is the history that goes on. I mean, take a look at the Bolshevik Revolution in Russia. You know, the second there was a prevailing power, there was a culling.
4: Oh, yeah. And even in the Islamic Revolution in Iran, very similar thing. Yep. They got rid of everybody who kind of helped them, quote unquote.
5: Yeah. So, I mean, this is what happens when you don't accurately teach history at schools. And as far as college is concerned, unless you're going into medicine, law, or engineering, it's a complete waste of time today. As a matter of fact, there was a new poll of adults that came out that said only 33% of the people in the United States think a college degree is worth anything anymore.
4: Yeah. Yeah, I mean, that's really something. And
5: well, when you're giving people doctorates in lesbian picture frame hanging, you know, you lose the value of what a higher education is. It's a stupid, the stupid degrees are what killed the education system, but that's what the Marxists wanted. They want a bunch of people who think they're smart running around, you know, that they can brainwash and move on to the way they want them to think.
4: Yeah, well said. Well, Frank, as always, a great pleasure. We'll talk to you again on Friday, my friend.
5: Stay low, my friend.
4: You too. Take care. Frank Salvato, everybody. UndergroundUSA.com. 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Stick with us.
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11: That Sunday, we drove from my hometown, Long Beach, California, out to Costa Mesa, California, to this little place called Calvary Chapel.
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11: A tiny church which was bursting at the seams with scores of newly born-again hippies who were on fire and not at all shy about talking about it. To walk into that place was to feel something tangible. As a non-believer who knew nothing about the Father, the Son, or the Holy Spirit, I felt the presence of all three. I didn't know what it was, but it was like a wall of something that hit me. And that was the first time I ever heard the gospel clearly presented. And the impact was almost unbearable.
12: Hear the entirety of Joe Dallas's amazing story about God's work in his life by visiting FamilyMinute.org.

0: and Kyle Warren.
1: So over the weekend, on Saturday, late Saturday afternoon, went to this wedding that I mentioned late last week. And yes, it was 100 degrees. It was 100 degrees. It was air conditioned in the church, but the reception was outdoors. But it actually was okay. It was pretty warm, but I survived. Mrs. Professor survived, and it was for some dear friends. Their son was getting married, and we wouldn't have missed it for the world. So everybody endured the heat, but it was actually turned out to be not so bad. So I was really thankful for that. All right. So time now, my friends, to talk with Patrick Hyland. Of course, he's host of Hyland's Heroes. You can hear him right here on AM 860, The Answer, every Sunday from 9 to 10 a.m. That's Sundays 9 to 10, right here on AM 860, The Answer for Hyland's Heroes. Also, Patrick is known as the insurance quarterback. Now, my friends, don't forget, especially right now with Medicare and so forth, don't get into these Medicare choices or decisions. Don't try to navigate all that by yourself. You need Patrick Hyland to help you do this. He can help you with Medicare, life insurance, of course, veterans benefits, annuities as well. And so you want to give him a call today. Doesn't cost you anything to talk to him. 813-966-1052. That's 813-966-1052. Because my friends, I want you to be one of Patrick's great success stories that he tells us about here on the program. So let's go to the phone lines and say, good morning, Patrick. How are you doing this morning, Patrick?
2: Hey, good morning, Kyle. Thanks for that great introduction. I appreciate it very much. And yes, I'm here to help the folks out now that I can talk about Medicare with them. And I've already had some people call me and say, Patrick, am I good for next year? And the plan they're on still fits their wants and needs for next year. So there's no sense in changing. One person called me and said, a friend told me to call you. I happen to be on this plan. Am I in good shape? And I said, you are. So there's nothing you can do for me. Not right now, but call me next year. You know, I don't try to sell people, Kyle. I try to educate them. And the more people I educate and help out, the more I'll be rewarded, you know, spiritually and financially. And that's what it's all about anyway. So how was your weekend? You had the wedding, huh? I like that.
1: Yeah, it was a pretty good wedding. And it actually, there was, it was kind of up on a hill and so forth. So we had a little bit of a breeze and temperature kind of went down, but the sunset was beautiful. It was a great ceremony. And so, like I said, we wouldn't have missed it for the world.
2: Very cool. Was it in California?
1: Oh, yes. Yes, as a matter of fact.
2: And Old Valley. You ever knew some boy? You know, it was funny. I heard him say that anybody that works 40 hours a week shouldn't live in poverty, right? Well, I got an idea. How about not tax the people to the point of ridiculous and quit sending our money all over the world? There's a concept. What do you say, Kyle?
1: I think you're really on to something, Patrick, because obviously now, of course, the Democrats, they always want us to believe that they're on our side or on the people's side or something. It's going to be a living wage and you're going to get, you know, minimum wage and that's going to be a living wage. But that's never what that's supposed to really be. It's not supposed to be a career at that level. But you're right. If they would just stop taxing so much, and even Javier Becerra the other day said he didn't want to cut taxes because that would just hurt our schools and stuff like that. So, no, they're never going to give the money back ever for anything.
2: Yeah. And there's the other thing. It's not about cutting taxes. It's about spending properly and pragmatically.
1: Yep.
2: And get away from the socialism mentality. Because it has to stop, Kyle. It really does. You look at France. You know, I've been doing more research since you and I have developed a relationship and with other friends and family out there. You know, I love sports. Too bad our Bucks lost yesterday, 17-14, for people listening. But I'm also taking an interest in politics more and more because of our relationship as well as, you know, just the way the world now. And the reason I'm doing that is because I know one thing. If I don't take an interest in politics, they'll take an interest in me. And that means my back pocket. And I'm not up for that anymore. I've had enough. And they have the money, Kyle. It's just they don't use it properly. They spend it like it's being printed, you know. That's why we're $40 trillion in debt. You didn't cause this. I didn't cause this. It's got to stop. And I can't think of the YouTuber kid's name. He cracks me up. He's the one who, you know, called out things that happened in Minneapolis. I know people know who I'm speaking of. Do you know the kid's name offhand, Kyle?
1: Yeah, it'll come to me here in just a moment. Yeah, I know who you're
2: okay,
1: talking about.
2: Okay, brother.
1: Yeah.
2: Okay, I appreciate
1: it's,
2: it.
1: What's it? And, it's a Ed. It's yeah. It'll come to me. Yeah, keep going.
2: All right, thanks, man. I didn't mean to put you on the spot.
1: I'm sorry. Yeah,
2: brother.
1: Nick Shirley. Nick Shirley.
2: Yes, there it is. Nick, good kid. And he's trying to make it happen and let people know. And, you know, we have a kid like that telling us, you know, here's the nonsense going on because we're all working more than 40 hours a week and trying to make ends meet and trying to get things done. We don't have time, you know, to do some of that research that kid was able to come up with. And they're trying to silence him. I love it. What a joke. And he's right. You know, all this fraud and corruption and nonsense going on, that's where the money's going. And it's got to stop. So I just hope he, you know, I like that he exposed Congress for this nonsense. And it means that we all need to get together and keep this happening. It's the only way we're going to get things done. We have to unite. And that has to do with, the pigmentation of our skin, too, Kyle. I'm tired of it. You know, there should not be any hyphens. You're either an American or you're not. And we all stand together, and we all better wake up. If you want the country to get better and make it great again, it's not about Donald Trump. President Clinton said it in the beginning, make America great again, okay? People forget about that, of course. And this guy in New York, you know, one socialist, that doesn't work here in America. JFK said we can't have this subversion of socialism and communism in our country. It will not work. Everybody loves him. So why are we changing from that? Because we have a lot of people that don't look back at history and don't follow what's going on. It's very unfortunate, and it's sad to see, but it doesn't work.
1: Well,
2: and I just hope for these midterms that we don't need this to become France. We really don't. It will not be a nice picture. And I need everybody, forget pigmentation of your skin. What has the Democrat Party done for people in the last 20 years? Not much from what I see. And, you know, I hate to be that way. I'm not a big fan of this two-party system either. But it's all we have. So right now, that's what we have to make happen. So we have to win these midterms. I know that much, Kyle. And you're the professor of politics. So I just hope we wake up and get her done, Kyle.
1: I hear
2: any,
1: you.
2: Any thoughts how we can help out people really see the light?
1: Well, you mentioned history, and that's the thing. See, you and I hear the word socialism or communism, and our minds immediately go to the history that we know to see what that outcome is going to be. We don't have to keep rerunning that experiment, but especially where the Marxists and the socialists and the communists are, what they want to do is at what I think the way we could describe is the eternal now. Everything's just happening now. This is, you know, we're telling you this now. Don't worry about the past, you know, because we're telling, well, it hadn't been tried right or some nonsense like that. But that's the thing. They don't want people to apply history to what they're telling them.
2: That makes sense, Cal. I just hope and pray that people wake up and vote proper. And that's the other thing. We all need to get out there and vote. Hey, if 80-year-old Trump can get out there and still campaign for everybody and run this country and talk to leaders around this world, we can get our keisters off the couch and, you know, out of the car and get in there and vote. And vote the way that aligns with your values. I think if everybody did that, 80% of the people would vote Republican. I really do. The other 20, you know, might not because, you know, look, you had the voter ID. Out of 10 people, 8 said, of course, Patrick, you need to have voter ID. And then 2 would say, well, I don't know. Well, those 2 you know, we won't even go down the road of where they are. And that's not what society in America is about, and making it great. And I hope I can make somebody's day great today, Cal. Give me a call at 813-966-1052. That's 813-966-1052. Let me save you some money on your insurances. Patrick Highland saying, take care out there. And Cal, God bless you and the audience. And I will talk to you Wednesday, sir.
1: Sounds great. Thanks. Patrick. God bless. Patrick Highland, everybody. And yes, hold fast to that which is good. We will see you bright and early tomorrow morning. Kyle Warren saying, take care out there.
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5: For SRN News, I'm Rich Thomason in Washington. Security concerns stemming from a suspected terror plot have prompted the U.S. to withdraw all of its B-1 bombers from an air base in the U.K.
6: Tracking websites showed B-1 bombers flying out of RAF Fairford on Sunday. Whitehall sources said the decision was communicated from the American to the British military and did not dispute it was in response to last weekend's incident when UK police were alerted to three suspicious vehicles near the base, leading to the arrests of six men. The US used RAF Fairford to fly B-1 and B-52 bombing raids on Iran, which the British government said at the time were defensive. The Iranian military in July named the base when it issued a warning against the UK, but Tehran has denied involvement in last weekend's incident.
5: The BBC's Tom Bateman. Following the death of a lab worker in Siberia, she died of pneumonic plague. Roughly 200 people in Russia are now in quarantine for medical observation. A Republican U.S. senator who's known for his quick wit and snappy one-liners is not ruling out a presidential run, perhaps at some point.
7: My plans right now are to run for re-election. But as I've said before, if I don't think I can be effective in the Senate anymore, I would consider it.
5: Senator John Kennedy of Louisiana on NBC's Meet the Press. Several high-profile cases up for review as the Supreme Court begins its new term today. Among other things, the justices will consider whether laws banning semi-automatic rifles violate the Second Amendment, as well as the legality of requiring proof of citizenship to vote. No arrests yet in a mass shooting in central Georgia. Two people killed. It happened during a homecoming celebration yesterday in Vienna, Georgia, a couple of hours south of Atlanta. On Wall Street, the Dow futures are down 44 points. This is SRN News. The Rustic Way Ranch is an equine therapy center in Dallas, Texas. Brooke Carricker, co-founder of Rustic Way, says 2026 has seen impressive growth for her nonprofit organization. She believes one big reason the ranch is thriving is because of its gospel-focused message for young people.
8: This is part of our name, Rustic Way Ranch, because we're pointing people to the ultimate way, which is Jesus Christ. You couple that peaceful environment with horses. They are these majestic, massive animals. They can sense our heartbeat, our breathing, touching their coats, grooming them as a way of physiologically calming our bodies and our minds to a healthier state.
5: Brooke Carricker adds that donations are the lifeblood of her nonprofit center. Anyone wanting more information on the ranch's work helping teenagers can go to rusticwayranch.org. This is SRN News. Southern California's stubborn heat wave continues, shattering temperature records.
9: Temperatures hit a record high of 101 degrees in Burbank on Sunday, replacing a previous high of 100 degrees in 1964. In Orange County, Anaheim saw a record of 101 degrees, replacing a 98-degree high from 2020. Los Angeles, Orange, and Riverside counties all saw records broken on Saturday, with record high temperatures recorded in Newport Beach, Santa Ana, Anaheim, Idlewild, and the Burbank Airport. John Scott reporting.
5: Attorney for convicted murderer Krista Pike says Tennessee Governor Bill Lee should reduce her sentence to life in prison following last week's failed execution. Stephen Farrell on CNN's State of the Union says that Pike has endured what he calls a torturous execution attempt. Farrell adds that Pike remains in the hospital on a ventilator and is critically ill. More details, SRNNews.com.
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17: Today, expect cloudy skies and high humidity with a heavy thunderstorm in the afternoon. Be cautious of possible ponding on streets and highways. Temperatures will reach a high of 88. Tonight will remain cloudy and humid with a few showers and another chance of a thunderstorm, with temperatures dropping to a low of 76. Tomorrow is forecasted to be mostly cloudy and humid with a continuation of showers and the possibility of a heavy thunderstorm. Expect a high temperature of 83. That's your AccuWeather forecast. I'm meteorologist Joe Lundberg for AM 860. The Answer.
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19: And good Monday morning to you. Thank you so much for being a part of O'Connor and Company. I'm Cam Edwards, editor at Bearing Arms, host of the Bearing Arms Cam and Company podcast, and in for Larry O'Connor this morning. We have got a packed show for you coming up at 6:30. Dr. Stanley Goldfarb is going to be with us. He's the chairman of Do No Harm. He's going to join us. We're going to talk about the continuing battle over DEI and race in America's medical schools, including some recent federal findings involving admissions at some of the nation's most prominent medical schools. And at 7:05, Hans von The Supreme Court started its brand new term of the year today, or the fall term anyway. And there are some major cases involving guns, immigration, election law, and federal power. And we'll also be getting into the unusual case of a National Guardsman who was arrested in Washington, D.C. after authorities found his personal firearm in his vehicle, as well as the controversy surrounding the so-called Cornell 7. And then at 7:30, Steve Malloy joins us as the Supreme Court hears arguments today in Suncor Energy versus Boulder County. This case could be hugely consequential when it comes to climate change and who can get sued for damages, whether cities and states can use state courts to go after contribute to global climate change. There is plenty to talk about this morning. But first, let's get caught up on some of the other big stories developing overnight and this morning. We'll start in Russia, where the White House is now monitoring reports of a possible plague case following what appears to have been a laboratory accident in Siberia. A female researcher who was working at an anti-plague facility died after a suspected dangerous infection was released in the lab. Russian authorities have now quarantined about 200 people who may have been exposed. Reports say that hospitals have also been placed under quarantine. Now, there is a caveat here. Russian health officials have taken precautions, but they have not publicly confirmed that the researcher actually died from plague. And despite some of the more alarming headlines calling this a pneumonic plague outbreak, the evidence right now does not establish that there is a widespread outbreak. The White House says that it is aware of the situation. It is monitoring it and assessing its options. So certainly something worth watching, but maybe to hold off on breaking out the medieval plague masks just yet. Meanwhile, also a significant development involving the U.S. military and the suspected terror threats that we've been following in Britain. The United States has now removed all of its B-1 bombers from RAF Fairford. That is the British airbase that's been used by the U.S. military as a hub for bomber operations, including strikes involving Iran. It's also the airbase that was the site of a suspected terror plot that was disrupted. Although we still, again, don't have a lot of details about what that plot entailed. Several of the individuals who were arrested have been released on bond over in the United Kingdom. American officials say that the decision to move the B-1 bombers was made because of security concerns surrounding suspected terror plots against the base. We don't know if those terror plots solely consist of those individuals who have been arrested, or if intelligence officials got wind of perhaps further attempts to commit some type of terror attack against the airbase. The Pentagon says that all of those aircraft have now returned to their home stations in the United States, although officials stress that these bombers still remain capable of carrying out missions that are launched from here at home and not just the RAF of Fairford base. And remember, this comes again after those British authorities arrested five men last month on suspicion of preparing terror attacks after suspicious vehicles were reportedly seen heading towards RAF Fairford. So the Pentagon is taking that pinch seriously. And meanwhile, the economic chokehold on Iran continues. And there is some good news on the gas front. The G7 has released 100 million barrels of diesel fuel from its reserves. The G7 nations agreeing to that release after a lot of pressure from the White House and President Donald Trump. The release begins immediately. It is expected to take place over 4 months, and officials are promising that a substantial amount of that fuel will hit the market within the first 20 days. President Trump is saying that he pushed European countries to open their reserves. Trump said, quote, Europe has a lot of diesel, and they're going to be making a major world contribution. And so here we are. Energy Secretary Chris Wright, by the way, says that the move should lower diesel prices, not only here in the United States, where they're over $6 a gallon right now, but around the world. Now, apparently, the Europeans aren't exactly thrilled with how President Trump got them there. Politico reports that European officials privately accused the White House of essentially blackmailing them, with the administration reportedly threatening a U.S. export ban if Europe did not start releasing some of its reserves. Well, whatever you think of the negotiating tactics, it apparently worked. I wouldn't call that blackmail, by the way. Hardball, maybe, but not blackmail. And that does bring us to what's happening in the Strait of Hormuz, where oil shipments through the Strait have been recovering, helped by U.S. naval protection, as well as damage done to Iranian radar and communications. But Iran's Revolutionary Guard is still trying to disrupt that traffic. British maritime authorities have reported 7 strikes on vessels around the waterway since September 28th. And Iran's Revolutionary Guard Navy has now openly warned ships against using the U.S.-backed route through the Strait, essentially a southern route through the Strait of Hormuz, threatening that vessels using that route could be targeted and destroyed. But here's what's interesting. Iran may be losing some of its ability to hold the world's energy supply hostage. Before the war, about 83% of the region's crude oil traveled through the Straits of Hormuz. In September, roughly 40% bypassed the Strait altogether. Instead, it's moving through pipelines and alternative routes through Saudi Arabia, through the United Arab Emirates. So oil is moving without Iran having the levers that it once had over it. Now, we also have to pay attention to what's going on in Yemen, where the Houthi rebels, now affiliated by the Yemeni government, they have tried to shut off access to the Red Sea as a route to transport oil, and they've had some success. The United States has not participated in the campaign against the Houthis to date, and that could erupt into a wider regional conflict, so that could still wreak some havoc in terms of the oil transportation. But for now, it looks again like Iran is losing its capability to the Strait of Hormuz. And Iran's economy, by the way, is really suffering as well. While there is oil moving through the Strait of Hormuz, it doesn't really belong to Iran. As a matter of fact, China has now decided to clamp down on its oil capacity because they're not getting the oil that they have been getting from Iran because the U.S. naval blockade is preventing that the oil from moving through the Strait of Hormuz. There is oil getting to Europe, to the United States, to other destinations, but the oil that Iran needs to sell to its partners like China, it is unable to sell at this point because they're not able to get that oil out of port and into countries that are willing to purchase that oil. So the economic stranglehold on Iran continues as the naval blockade continues as well. And in fact, Iranian officials over the weekend were reporting that the already hard times in Iran going to get even harder going forward. Meanwhile, finally on Iran, apparently the State Department had to tell a couple of Iranian diplomats that when America says it's time to leave, we actually mean leave. 2 members of Iran's delegation to the United Nations were kicked out of the United States this weekend after they remained in New York beyond the deadline that the State Department had given the Iranian delegation to depart. According to a U.S. official, the State Department had already ordered the delegation out. Officials then discovered that these 2 diplomats were still in New York. They were told again to leave immediately. One left Friday night. The other left Saturday morning. And the message from the administration secretary. Now, I don't know about you. I would prefer to hang out in New York over Tehran. So I can't necessarily blame these diplomats for dawdling here in the United States. And when they get home to Tehran, what they might find. More protests out in the streets. We saw this over the weekend where Iranians coming back out onto the streets to overthrow the regime. Iran's intelligence ministry said on Saturday that 31 people were arrested in Kerman province over alleged involvement in 4 organized networks it said was preparing to take part in nationwide protest calls and street. So if 31 people have been arrested, you know, there were more. who were planning on taking the streets again. Looks like they're resuming there. Some of the big news this morning. When we come back, we'll talk about what's going on at the Supreme Court. Justice Samuel Alito making headlines as the court begins its new term. I'm Cameron Terry O'Connor, and this is O'Connor and Company.

0: Millions will vote soon. But do they really know the issues? Now, Rob Schmidt is on Newsmax tonight talking about the war for America's future. Rob Schmidt reveals that many Americans are embracing socialism, especially young people. Rob exposes the hidden dangers of socialism and its war on our freedom. He says the big media won't tell you the truth about President Trump and his real record. 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Rob has the whole story on Trump and the media. So watch Newsmax on cable tonight. 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
4: I'm Jonathan McKean. You're listening to Plugged In. Meta's $18 billion settlement isn't new. I mean, it put an end to a massive lawsuit that alleged the company purposefully got teens hooked on Facebook and Instagram and then lied about the dangers. And as part of the agreement, Meta says new protections are coming, including teen time limits, school hour notification changes, and overnight restrictions. Honestly, it's a step in the right direction, but mom and dad, no settlement can replace you. 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So bring this up at home. Ask your teen whether they think these changes will help. Then set your own screen-free zones and times, not just because the company requires it, but because your family needs room to talk, rest, and be together. For more about

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0: 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The Secular Crew isn't buying what Iran is selling.
5: The five who were British nationals, which we don't know a whole lot of information on, over this Iranian bomb plot that they were essentially planning. 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And of course, we heard a lot of that verbiage coming out of the UN. The president of Iran saying, almost a how dare you infer that we have any sort of terrorist activity.
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8: SRN News, I'm Rich Thomason in Washington. The Supreme Court, which begins its new term today, is poised to take up what some are calling the most important case of the Trump presidency.
9: The justices are set to review a pivotal immigration case challenging the Trump administration's policy of mandatory detention without bond hearings for illegal immigrants during deportation proceedings. The outcome could significantly impact the president's deportation agenda, with MAGA supporters anxious as it hinges on the court's interpretation of a 1996 immigration law. The case involves a Brazilian who entered the U.S. illegally over 20 years ago.
8: Correspondent Ron Taylor says the High Court will also consider the constitutionality of requiring proof of citizenship to vote, and a high-profile Second Amendment case will also be heard during the court's current term. A potential terror plot, including the arrest of a half dozen men, has prompted the U.S. to relocate all of its B-1 bombers from a British airbase back to the States. The death of a Russian lab worker from pneumonic plague has prompted the isolation of 200 people in Siberia, where that research facility is located. President Trump has urged backers to vote as if he were on the ballot next month, and he's campaigning as if he were on the ballot with multiple stops far and wide.
10: This week, the president will be campaigning for Republican candidates across the country. President Trump scheduled to visit the Nebraska State Fairgrounds in Grand Island, Nebraska today for a rally for Senator Pete Ricketts. On Wednesday, the president is scheduled to return to Texas to campaign again for Ken Paxton for Senate, this stop in San Antonio. The president also scheduled to return to Alabama for the SEC game Saturday night in Tuscaloosa against the Georgia Bulldogs. Laura Winters reporting.
8: The Dow futures are down 92 points. NASDAQ futures off 68. This is SRN News. With the 2026 midterm elections just 3 weeks away, Pastor Alan Jackson of World Outreach Church is encouraging Christians to turn out in big numbers because he believes America is such a special country.
11: Well, I think it's our Christian heritage. We've never been a uniquely Christian nation in that we've always been a nation of diversity. There have been many faiths expressed here. But the values that shaped our nation, our legal documents, our founding documents, our educational system, our legal system, were all derived from a Judeo-Christian worldview. And that's resulted in the greatest liberty and freedom and self-government the world has ever known. And it has brought the blessings of God. We don't look the same. We don't have the same accent. We're a nation of immigrants. We're a melting pot. But those values have bound us together. And I think we're at a tipping point. I'm deeply offended by people that say those Christian values should not be a part of our story. How dare they say to us that our biblical worldview doesn't have a place in the marketplace today? It's our heritage, and I will not relent. It is what shaped this nation, and we've got to find the courage to go back and tell the truth.
8: And that is Pastor Alan Jackson of World Outreach Church. This is SRN News. Texas is building new state juvenile detention facilities.
12: The move comes as more young people are referred to the juvenile justice system for gun-related crimes. Texas spending $300 million to build two new secure juvenile facilities, one near Rosharon in Brazoria County and another near Waxahachie in Ellis County. The new facilities near the Houston and Dallas metropolitan areas are intended to provide access to larger workforces while keeping more youth closer to their families. Construction on both facilities expected to be completed by early 2029. John Scott reporting.
8: There have been no arrests yet as the investigation continues into a mass shooting over the weekend in central Georgia. Two people were killed, 35 others were injured. It happened during a homecoming celebration yesterday in Vienna, Georgia, a couple of hours south of Atlanta. So far, no word on a motive for the attack. More details at srnnews.com.
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20: Today will be cloudy and humid with a heavy thunderstorm expected this afternoon, which could lead to ponding on streets and highways. The temperature will reach a high of 88. Tonight will remain cloudy and humid with a few showers and another thunderstorm possible with a low of 76. Tomorrow is forecasted to be mostly cloudy and humid with a chance of a few showers and another heavy thunderstorm with temperatures reaching a high of 83. That's your AccuWeather forecast. I'm meteorologist Joe Lundberg for AM 860, The Answer.
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22: Hey, good Monday morning. 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I'm Cam Edwards, editor at BearingArms.com, also host of the Bearing Arms Cam and Company podcast, filling in for Larry O'Connor. We've got a busy hour ahead. Coming up at 7:30, Steve Malloy joins us as the Supreme Court takes up a major climate case today. But first, there's another big Supreme Court term that's getting underway. Plenty happening off the court as well. A National Guardsman deployed to Washington, D.C. has been arrested after authorities found his personal firearm in his vehicle. Could this become a test of D.C.'s notoriously strict gun laws? We also have the controversy surrounding the so-called Cornell 7. Seven students who are facing explosive sexual assault allegations, despite not being criminally charged, which raises all kinds of questions about due process, the presumption of innocence, and trial by social media. We'll get into the Supreme Court's new term, the latest battles over election law. Joining us now, Hans von Spakovsky, Senior Legal Fellow at Advancing American Freedom. Hans, good morning. It's great to have you with us.
1: Nice to see you again, Cam.
22: It is good to see you, too. It's been a long time. All right, so I want to start here in Washington, where an Oklahoma National Guardsman, 22 years old, deployed to D.C.
1: Right.
22: He was arrested after authorities found his personal firearm in his vehicle. It was basically an expired tag. So what exactly is he accused of violating, Hans?
1: Well, as you well know, D.C. has this absolutely ridiculous law governing personal firearms. I mean, if they find a bullet in your car, even an empty cartridge, they can arrest you for violating the law. And this is one of those cases where the U.S. Attorney, Gina Pirro, definitely should not be prosecuting this National Guardsman, who, as you know, was called here by the president to help bring down crime rates, and going after him would be, frankly, an outrageous abuse of that law. And that's one of the laws that Congress ought to change. And it's one of the hallmarks, unfortunately, of the home rule of D.C.
22: Yeah. U.S. Attorney Jeanine Pirro has said previously, now it's interesting, she's actually taken the position that she's not going to prosecute D.C. residents for violating the district's ban on large capacity magazines. She won't prosecute D.C. residents if they're open. But she's also said, if you bring a gun into the district, you're going to jail. She's been very clear about that. So here's a guy who can carry a gun while he's on the job, right, in the National Guard. He's can legally possess a firearm without a permit in Oklahoma. Oklahoma is one of 29 permitless carry states.
1: Right.
22: Vehicles, you're saying, or even a single round of ammunition, he's violating D.C.'s law. I happen to agree with you. I think that it would be unjust for Attorney General, or excuse me, for U.S. Attorney Pirro to prosecute this young man. On the other hand, would it not be a double standard for Jeanine Pirro to have said, if you bring a gun into the district, you're going to jail, and then give this guardsman a pass?
1: Yeah, but the exception here is, as again, as you well know, because you're a real expert on the Second Amendment, most states actually have requirements or allow law enforcement officers to carry weapons even when they are off duty. And here we have the National Guard in town for what purpose? To help local law enforcement, Metro D.C., uphold the law and tap down on the violence. And that kind of an exception clearly ought to be applied in this case.
22: You know, if Pirro does prosecute this specialist, could this become a potential meaningful Second Amendment test of D.C.'s gun laws? If she doesn't prosecute, then obviously there's no legal challenge. Right. There's no Second Amendment defense. But if she does move forward with charges, could this end up being a vehicle to actually undo D.C.'s restrictive laws that don't recognize, licenses from any other state, doesn't recognize the ability to carry from those residents who live in permitless carry states?
1: Well, yeah. And, you know, this would be a great way of doing what the left has done for years, which is they file a lawsuit against a criminal prosecution. And the Justice Department comes in and says, actually, this law is unconstitutional. We'll agree to settle the case, and we'll agree that this particular ordinance in D.C. needs to be wiped off the books. You know, that would be a quick way of getting rid of this.
22: Yeah, absolutely. Well, we'll see what happens. Jeanine Pirro has some tough decisions to make. I want to shift gears here, Hans, and talk about what's going on at Cornell. You've got seven students who've been publicly accused of sexual assault. They've not been criminally charged. From a lawyer's perspective, what concerns you about the way this case is?
1: Well, look, we should keep in mind the reason they weren't criminally charged was because when Jane Doe spoke to the police and spoke to the DA, she said, I did all of this voluntarily. I drank. I, on my own, went to this fraternity house. I consented to sex. Now, 2 years later, all of a sudden, she files a civil suit. I mean, either she's regretting what she did and doesn't want to take responsibility for it, or she sees a big financial payday because she's also sued the university, which obviously had no idea what was going on. And frankly, she needs to be outed. These defendants are out there being condemned in social media, and yet she's hiding under the mask of anonymity. It's too similar to what happened in 2006 at Duke and in 2014 at UVA, where the gang rape stories ended up being big hoaxes.
22: Is there the possibility of a criminal investigation being reopened? I mean, could these seven individuals, as you say, when she went to police 2 years ago, she said that this was consensual. She said that said that no crime had occurred. Is there even a realistic possibility of these seven individuals being charged criminally, or is this going to stay a civil matter?
1: Well, that depends on whether the DA gives in to the political and social pressure being put on him. He obviously made the right decision 2 years ago because she said this was all consensual. And to now suddenly, when she has changed her story, and has a big financial payday at the end of the rainbow, if she's successful, to then suddenly file criminal charges. The only reason to do that, again, would be to give in to the huge social media and political pressure being faced. Because these seven college kids have been found guilty already, and they haven't even stepped into the courtroom.
22: Absolutely. And so that brings us to, believe victims, right? But our legal system is also built around the presumption of innocence. So
1: that is right.
22: You know, how do you protect allegations are this serious?
1: I would not want to take this case into a courtroom also, because we've seen what juries now do in blue states, and I'm afraid that they would say, when a woman makes these kind of accusations, she has to believe, no matter her contradictory statements, no matter that the evidence shows that this was all consensual.
22: All right. So, Hans, if somebody is falsely accused, publicly identified,
1: right,
22: what legal remedies do they have after the fact? I mean, is defamation law realistically enough to repair that kind of damage?
1: No, I mean, it's very hard to get your reputation back. But if I was these seven students, I would countersue her in this civil suit for defamation. And you'll recall that that's exactly what happened in 2014 when Rolling Stone came out with this whole story accusing this fraternity at the University of Virginia and accused administration officials there of not doing anything about it. Like I said, the whole thing turned out to be a hoax. And they were very successful, the fraternity and UVA officials, in getting a very large settlement from Rolling Stones to get rid of the defamation lawsuit. And that's certainly what the boys in this case ought to do.
22: Okay. All right. Hans, listen, you're going to stick around.
1: Right.
22: Hans Wasikowski, a senior legal fellow at Advancing American Freedom, is going to be with us here. But we've got, I think, time for one more question before we have to take a break. Hans, when we come back, I want to talk about what's going on. So let's lead into that. 15, 20 second answer. looking at the docket for this term, what is the one case you think Americans should be paying the most attention to?
1: Case out of Arizona on whether folks registering to vote can be required to prove they're U.S. citizens, because that affects every single American voter in the country.
22: All right. We have got much more with Hyde. I can't disagree with that. Hans Bukowski, senior legal fellow at Advancing American Freedom, is going to stick around for another segment. When we come back, we've got a lot more with Hans on the latest legal news of the day, the legal battles that could have consequences well beyond Washington. We've got more with Hans von Spakovsky next. I'm Cam Edwards, filling in for Larry O'Connor. You're listening to O'Connor and Company.
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4: 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Upload it to ChatGPT and say, keep them exactly the same, but make it look like a school photo. 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Now, some parents are using AI to erase the watermark from the studio's proofs. 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
7: With SRN News, I'm Rich Thomason in Washington. Security concerns stemming from a suspected terror plot have prompted the U.S. to withdraw all its B-1 bombers from an airbase in the U.K.
8: Tracking websites showed B-1 bombers flying out of RAF Fairford on Sunday. Whitehall sources said the decision was communicated from the American to the British military and did not dispute it was in response to last weekend's incident when UK police were alerted to 3 suspicious vehicles near the base, leading to the arrests of 6 men. The US used RAF Fairford to fly B-1 and B-52 bombing raids on Iran, which the British government said at the time were defensive. The Iranian military in July named the base when it issued a warning against the UK, but Tehran has denied involvement in last weekend's incident.
7: The BBC's Tom Bateman. Following the death of a lab worker in Siberia, she died of pneumonic plague. Roughly 200 people in Russia now in quarantine for medical observation. A Republican U.S. senator, he's known for his quick wit and snappy one-liners, is not ruling out a presidential run at some point.
9: My plans right now are to run for re-election. But as I've said before, if I don't think I can be effective in the Senate anymore, I would consider it.
7: Senator John Kennedy of Louisiana on NBC's Meet the Press. Several high-profile cases up for review as the Supreme Court begins its new term today, among other things. Justices will consider whether laws that ban semi-automatic rifles violate the Second Amendment. Former Speaker of the House Dennis Hastert is dead at the age of 84, natural causes. Died over the weekend, according to the Kendall County, Illinois Coroner's Office. On Wall Street, the Dow is down about 155 points. On the NASDAQ is 137 points higher. And the S&P is up 14 points. This is SRN News. The Rustic Way Ranch is an equine therapy center in Dallas, Texas. Brooke Carricker, co-founder of Rustic Way, says 2026 has seen impressive growth for her nonprofit organization. She believes one big reason the ranch is thriving is because of its gospel-focused messaging for young people.
10: This is part of our name, Rustic Way Ranch, because we're pointing people to the ultimate way, which is Jesus Christ. You couple that peaceful environment with horses. They are these majestic, massive animals. 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
7: Brooke Carricker adds that donations are the lifeblood of her nonprofit center. Anyone wanting more information on the ranch's work helping teenagers can go to rusticwayranch.org. This is SRN News. Southern California's persistent heat wave continues to shatter records.
11: Temperatures hit a record high of 101 degrees in Burbank on Sunday, replacing a previous high of 100 degrees in 1964. In Orange County, Anaheim saw a record of 101 degrees, replacing a 98-degree high from 2020. Los Angeles, Orange, and Riverside counties all saw records broken on Saturday, with record high temperatures recorded in Newport Beach, Santa Ana, Anaheim, Idlewild, and the Burbank Airport. John Scott reporting.
7: The attorney for convicted killer Krista Pike says Tennessee's Governor Bill Lee should reduce her sentence to life in prison following last week's failed execution. Stephen Farrell on CNN's State of the Union says that Pike has endured what he calls a torturous execution attempt. Farrell adds that Pike is now in the hospital on a ventilator and is critically ill. More details at SRNnews.com.
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13: 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From firearms and personal security to defense of the Second Amendment, BearingArms.com is the clearinghouse for guns, ammo, and the Second Amendment.
14: Today will be cloudy and humid with a heavy thunderstorm expected this afternoon, which could lead to ponding on streets and highways. The temperature will reach a high of 88. Tonight will remain cloudy and humid with a few showers and another thunderstorm possible with a low of 76. Tomorrow is forecasted to be mostly cloudy and humid with a chance of a few showers and another heavy thunderstorm with temperatures reaching a high of 83. That's your AccuWeather forecast. I'm meteorologist Joe Lundberg for AM 860, The Answer.
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2: the wild world of D.C. politics to America's culture clash, brace yourself for the reality check you've been waiting for. 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
15: Welcome in. Glad to have you on this Monday. 29 days until November the 3rd. The countdown is on to the midterm elections. President Trump posting on Truth Social, Republicans must win the 2026 midterm elections and we must use every appropriate tool, whether you vote early, absentee, by mail, or in person. We must swamp the radical left Democrats with massive turnout, he wrote. So important, in all caps. Please get out and vote. Make America great again, President Donald Trump. And the Democrats are crying foul at some of the tools they say the president is using with some of the rebate checks that he is promising. The $500 Obamacare check to just over 900,000 potential recipients. Then on Friday, a $90 check to over 20 million, in his words, quote, wonderful senior citizens for Medicare reimbursement. And, of course, he's talked about a number of times about the Trump dividend, the $5,000 that all Americans would get if, in fact, Republicans win in November. Democrats are saying he's buying votes, that calling foul, saying you can't do this. Now, I guess they have conveniently forgotten that Joe Biden offered to take care of student loan debt just prior to the election in 2024, right? But We'll jump into that. A lot of you have been texting, emailing about this. Some have texted me and said that they already received a $90 check. I got a photo of one that was posted on Facebook. Now, I don't know if that's true or someone if it's an AI image. But we'll jump into that. And, of course, the president kind of got into a little bit of a feud with Senator Tom Cotton. You know, this daylight savings time is a big issue for the president. And the House passed it before they went on recess to come back to the campaign for November. The U.S. Senate did not. And they did not because Senator Tom Cotton is holding it up. So the president did a full-blown press on Senator Tom Cotton over the weekend, even giving out his cell phone number, asking voters to call the senator and let him know that they want him to support this bill that would eliminate daylight savings time, pushing your clock back and forth in the spring and fall. Is that an important issue to you? Would you rather us not move the clock? President Trump thinks it's a big issue. We'll get into that as well. And this story out of Tennessee, Krista Pike. Have you been following this? Last Wednesday, she is the convicted murderer who survived a botched attempt at execution last week in Tennessee. Her attorneys are saying that she may never fully recover. Pike is the first woman to be put to death by Tennessee in over 200 years. She's been hooked up to a ventilator since last Wednesday, after surviving two rounds of the lethal injection. She was sentenced in 1995 for the brutal death of a high school friend. And her attorney, Stephen Farrell, speaking to Jake Tapper on CNN yesterday, saying that right now they're not really sure what's going to happen.
16: Mr. Farrell, your team said in a court filing that Ms. Pike is in the hospital on a ventilator. What's her condition this morning?
17: It remains the same. She's still in the hospital on a ventilator, critically ill. We don't really know the prognosis yet and may not know for several days.
16: Was she ever conscious after this? Has she been able to say anything?
17: Not that I am aware of, no.
16: On Thursday night, the hospital staff was trying to clear the two doses of pentobarbital from her body. Were they able to?
17: No, that's still the ongoing process right now.
16: Have the doctors been able to explain at all how she survived these two attempts at execution?
17: They haven't, and I need to emphasize that we are not getting, we're not consulting directly with the doctors. She has a medical power of attorney that gives us information. I'm not sure what all they may have told that person, but this is the extent of what we know.
15: The resignation of the prison chief, Frank Strada, who was in charge last Wednesday, happened over the weekend as he turned in his resignation to Governor Bill Lee. Now, let's talk about why she was in that position to begin with. Just a brutal, brutal murder. She was sentenced to death in 1996. She killed her 19-year-old classmate, Colleen Slimmer, because she was jealous that Colleen Slimmer wanted her boyfriend. Mr. Farrell, the attorney, had requested that Tennessee Governor Bill Lee commute Pike's sentence because of the botched attempt to execute her. Now, here's what I don't understand, and I want to be careful here not to just be cold-hearted, but I was just blown away last week when I learned that, so you have a convicted killer on the gurney to be executed. They give her the first dose of phenobarbital. Somehow she survives that. They give her the second dose, and somehow she survives that. Now, the medical experts they're not quite sure what happened. There's a theory that maybe they did not get the IV in properly, and so the dosage of phenobarbital was not going directly into her vein and into her system. It was kind of under her skin. They say at one point she was complaining about her arm hurting and asked the question, is it supposed to feel like this? She, at one point, was like she was asleep. She was snoring. And when that started happening and they realized something had gone wrong, the witnesses say they dropped the curtain and no longer were communicating with the media witnesses and the family witnesses who were there. They put her in a ambulance and took her to the local hospital. And that's where I just don't quite understand this. So you have someone that you're trying to execute. Something happens, two doses doesn't work. So you rush her to the emergency room, and now she's on a ventilator, I suppose, to try to save her life. Does any of this make sense to you? Why couldn't you administer a third dose? And where do we go from here? Because we got all of the we got all the folks who believe the anti-death penalty folks saying this is just an example of why we shouldn't be putting people to death. We shouldn't be executing people because this was botched. And yes, I get it. It's not how it's supposed to go. People were talking about how she was in pain. Well, what about the victim? She literally sliced this young lady to death. Her boyfriend is even accused of carving an insignia on her body. What kind of pain did she go through? And now the anti-death sentence folks, they're concerned about what she was feeling with these two doses of phenobarbital. Should we be concerned about how she was feeling? Now, I get it. We don't want to be cruel to anybody. But does it make sense to you that we have somebody on the execution table, and now, and I'm sure, I guess the state of Tennessee is spending a lot of money to keep her alive. And my next question is, do they try it again? Or because they botched it this time, does she live in whatever state she's in for the rest of her life? 800-655-MIKE, 800-655-6453. Joey Hudson in for Mike. Hope you'll join the conversation on this Monday edition of the Mike Gallagher Show.
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0: Delaware.
1: Okay.
0: Totally agree with you. Totally agree with you. And so far, I mean, I don't know how many years she stayed on death row out there with taxpayers' dollars feeding and housing her. But now we're going to go ahead and expend more tax dollars out there doing the same thing, keeping the criminal alive. Wrong.
2: Yeah.
0: Wrong.
2: Well, she was sentenced in 1995. So she's been in prison on death row since 1995. That's quite a while. But I just don't understand what they think the outcome is going to be, because, you know, trying to save her life now, when just last Wednesday we were trying to put her to death.
0: Copy that. I agree wholeheartedly. Again, it goes down to me is spending the tax dollars not in a wise way.
2: Yep.
0: Let me preface everything before I start it. I always hear people say, what's wrong with this world? When you hear people like this doing things like that, I tell people all the time, it's not the world that's wrong, it's the people in it. So having said that, the individual that killed that Corporal Heath Cook down in Delmar a couple years ago, so he gets sentenced to life because they do away with the death penalty here in Delaware. Mm-hmm. I guarantee he's sitting there in prison. He's probably king turd of poop hill in there because you're a hero. You killed a cop with those fellow inmates in there.
2: Yeah,
0: I guarantee that's what's going on, and that's wrong. He should have. I don't care if he's on drugs or not. You killed a police officer. Wrong. You need to be executed. And let me finish up. Let me just finish up by saying I was reading a report or a story there the other day when I heard about this story from Tennessee. And gosh, I wish I could remember where it was from. But they were, you know, across the United States, there's multiple ways where they do executions. Whether it's a long time ago, but hanging and you know, barbitol and things like that. And of course, they're going to have mistakes, but the one mode of execution that they had a zero next to that has not had a foul up is firing squad.
2: Firing squad, Steve, we just recently instituted the firing squad in South Carolina because for years we couldn't get the drugs for the lethal injection. Firing squad, it'll work 100% of the time.
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6: Ronald Reagan understood that freedom sometimes requires more than quiet diplomacy. It requires moral clarity. On June 12, 1987, standing before the Brandenburg Gate in a divided Berlin, Reagan issued a direct challenge to Soviet leader Mikhail Gorbachev. Mr. Gorbachev, tear down this wall. The Berlin Wall was more than concrete and barbed wire. It represented a system that restricted movement, divided families, and denied millions the freedoms Americans often take for granted. Reagan refused to treat that division as permanent. He understood that free nations must be willing to identify the difference between liberty and oppression, and have the courage to say so. 2 years later, the Berlin Wall fell. Freedom survives when people refuse to accept tyranny as inevitable. So when freedom is challenged today, will we have the courage to defend it with the same clarity?
7: With SRN News, I'm Rich Thomason in Washington. Security concerns stemming from a suspected terror plot have prompted the U.S. to withdraw all its B-1 bombers from an air base in the U.K. Following the death of a lab worker in Siberia, she died of pneumonic plague. Roughly 200 people in Russia now in quarantine for medical observation. Several high-profile cases are up for review as the Supreme Court starts its new term today. Among other things, the justices will consider whether laws that ban semi-automatic rifles violate the Second Amendment

0: There's also the question of legality and requiring proof of citizenship in order to vote. No rest yet in a mass shooting in central Georgia. Two people killed, 35 others injured. Happened during a homecoming celebration yesterday in Vienna, Georgia. On Wall Street, stocks opening a bit lower this morning. More details at SRNNews.com.
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4: 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We talk with State Representative Ryan Chamberlain. 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
6: Today, expect cloudy skies and high humidity with a heavy thunderstorm in the afternoon. Be cautious of possible ponding on streets and highways. Temperatures will reach a high of 88. Tonight will remain cloudy and humid with a few showers and another chance of a thunderstorm with temperatures dropping to a low of 76. Tomorrow is forecasted to be mostly cloudy and humid with a continuation of showers and the possibility of a heavy thunderstorm. Expect a high temperature of 83. That's your AccuWeather forecast. I'm meteorologist Joe Lundberg for AM 860, The Answer.

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4: 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Now, some parents are using AI to erase the watermark from the studio's proofs. Don't do that. 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
6: 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President Trump sent out Senator Tom Cotton's cell phone number over the weekend because Cotton is holding up the Sunshine Protection Act, which would make daylight savings time permanent. The president posted a number of things over the weekend on Truth Social. He's pretty passionate about the issue, and some of Senator Cotton's colleagues in the Senate are calling foul on the president for posting his cell phone number. We'll get into that in a few minutes as time permits. Let's go back to the phones. We're talking about Krista Pike, who is, we're told, still in critical condition on a ventilator, probably will not regain consciousness after the botched attempt at executing her last Wednesday in Tennessee. Texter says Indiana State Representative Jim Lucas will introduce a bill next session to reintroduce the firing squad. Some states have it. South Carolina has it. It's been used a few times since that became an option. John in Ohio says everyone on death row should be immediately classified as do not resuscitate. Also, the lefties are all worried about cruel and unusual punishment, which might rule out a firing squad, but why not just use carbon monoxide? People typically just fall asleep and die. This is as simple and as cheap. Texter, yes, we do live in an upside-down world. She understood the procedure initially for her sentence, so she doesn't need to understand the procedure again. And that's in response to this lawyer, this professor from Fordham School of Law, who told the New York Post, quote, she can't be executed if she's brain injured and doesn't understand the proceedings. So now they're arguing that because she's in a vegetative state, she can't make that decision. It's just crazy. I mean, when I thought about them literally getting the ambulance in. By the way, I'm told that it took them a few minutes to get the ambulance there because they don't have an ambulance standing by for a procedure like this. They have a hearse to take her to the morgue, not an ambulance. And it kind of, just like the texter saying, you know, maybe there should be a DNR that's always effective, that's one way or the other, they're able to get the job done. Rather than taking a convicted murderer sentenced to death and something goes wrong with their execution, rather than taking them to the hospital and putting them on a ventilator. Love to hear from you. Let's go back to the phones. Laurie is in Wisconsin, it looks like. Welcome to the show, Laurie.
7: Hi, Joey.
6: What's on your mind?
7: Well, what I was wondering is why could an innocent baby who they're murdering and the abortion is botched, why can they just put that baby aside until it dies? But yep. A murderer, they can botch the murder on that, and you have to keep it alive? And I'm saying yep. It.
6: Go to extreme efforts to save her life. You're right. I mean, it just it's just so bizarre, Laurie, so bizarre. Appreciate your phone call. Julie is in Florida. Welcome, Julie, to the Mike Gallagher Show.
8: Oh, I agree with some of your callers or what they said, but since I'm in Florida, every execution they've done here has been done right. So whatever drugs they're using here, maybe they should be using them in that state in Tennessee.
6: Yeah.
8: I don't know if anybody's mentioned that.
6: And y'all, what methods do y'all use in Florida?
8: You know, I forgot which drugs they are, but I can find out.
6: Yeah. Okay, Julie. Hey, appreciate your phone call. I'm just curious if I'm assuming lethal injection is a way. You know, the question was raised a minute ago about what it's going to cost and what it costs to keep a prisoner in prison. And Tracy was able to find this for me. The average cost to incarcerate a person in California is $127,800, while the average cost for a federal inmate is about $44,000. So it costs a lot of money to keep prisoners in prison. Tracy says the cost to house an inmate in my home state of South Carolina is about $62 a day or just over $22,000 a year. Now, if Krista Pike ends up being on a ventilator for whatever time, period of time, that's going to take cost a lot more money. And again, it makes no sense that we're keeping someone alive whom we were trying to kill just last week. 800-655-6453. Daryl is in Michigan. Welcome to the show.
9: Is this me?
6: Yes, sir.
9: I heard it.
6: What's on your mind?
9: I didn't hear my name. Oh, yeah, I agree with the lady that just said about abortion. I mean, you can have abortions up until birth in some places, but then they support this lady. So.
6: Yeah. Well, Daryl, if we try to make any sense out of it, Daryl, we'll all go nuts trying to, because again, when you rush somebody to the emergency room because you tried two different times to execute them, and you rush them to the hospital, now they're in intensive care. I don't know how you make sense of that. I don't know how you make heads or tails of that. Keep those comments coming to our text line, 800-655-6453. Text me directly, joey@joeyhudson.com. Love to hear your take on this. How do we avoid this happening in the future? Some of you suggesting, well, do the firing squad. That works every time. We'll see. So President Trump believes that Senator Tom Cotton should lift his objection to passing the Sunshine Protection Act. He gave out his cell phone over the weekend asking voters to call him. That and much more coming up on the Mike Gallagher Show.

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8: SRN News, I'm Rich Thomason in Washington. The Supreme Court, which is beginning its new term today, is poised to take up what some have called the most important case of the Trump presidency. The justices will review a challenge to the Trump administration's policy of mandatory detention without bond hearings for illegal immigrants during deportation proceedings. A potential terrorist plot, including the arrest of a half dozen men, has prompted the U.S. to relocate all of its B-1 bombers from a British airbase back to the U.S. The death of a Russian lab worker from pneumonic plague has prompted the isolation of 200 people in Siberia, where that research facility is located. Secretary of State Rubio says the U.S. is keeping an eye on the situation. On Wall Street, the Dow is down about 75 points, the NASDAQ trading 194 points higher. More details, srnnews.com.
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1: With SRN News, I'm Rich Thomason in Washington. It is a full docket as the Supreme Court, which begins its new term today, is poised to take up what some call the most important case of the Trump presidency.
2: The justices are set to review a pivotal immigration case challenging the Trump administration's policy of mandatory detention without bond hearings for illegal immigrants during deportation proceedings. The outcome could significantly impact the president's deportation agenda, with MAGA supporters anxious as it hinges on the court's interpretation of a 1996 immigration law. The case involves a Brazilian who entered the U.S. illegally over 20 years ago.
1: Correspondent Ron Taylor. A potential terror plot, including the arrest of a half dozen men, has prompted the U.S. to relocate all of its B-1 bombers from a British airbase, RAF Frankfurt, back to the States. The death of a Russian lab worker from pneumonic plague has prompted the isolation of 200 people in Siberia. It's where the research facility is located. Secretary of State Rubio says the U.S. trying to keep on top of that situation.
3: Like anything else, something like that gets out, it could quickly spread. So we're watching and monitoring it closely.
1: President Trump has urged backers to vote as if he were on the ballot next month, and he is campaigning as if he were on the ballot, with multiple stops planned far and wide.
4: This week, the president will be campaigning for Republican candidates across the country. President Trump scheduled to visit the Nebraska State Fairgrounds in Grand Island, Nebraska, today for a rally for Senator Pete Ricketts. On Wednesday, the president is scheduled to return to Texas to campaign again for Ken Paxton for Senate, this stop in San Antonio. The president also scheduled to return to Alabama for the SEC game Saturday night in Tuscaloosa against the Georgia Bulldogs. Laura Winters reporting.
1: The Dow down 119 points, and NASDAQ up 181. 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
10: 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The president of Iran saying, almost a how dare you infer that we have any sort of terrorist activity.
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12: This afternoon, expect overcast skies and high humidity with a heavy thunderstorm, which could lead to ponding on streets and highways. The temperature will reach 89 degrees. Tonight will bring cloudy conditions and continued high humidity, along with a couple of showers and another thunderstorm. The low temperature will be 76 degrees. Tomorrow is forecasted to be mostly cloudy and humid with a high of 81 degrees, a few showers, and the possibility of a heavy thunderstorm. That's your AccuWeather forecast. I'm meteorologist Joe Lundberg for AM 860, The Answer.
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14: It's the Alex Marlowe Show. I'm glad you're here, and I'm very glad it's a Monday, believe it or not. Did you guys have a good weekend? I did not have a good weekend. I will tell you that. I'll tell you why I did not have a good weekend. First of all, I was actually getting a little depressed by the news, which is very tough for me because I live in the news business and I generally have a pretty thick skin. You have to be editor-in-chief of Breitbart. You can't be a snowflake. I think that's part of the maybe job number one or maybe line number one, the job description. No snowflakes. But I was getting pretty depressed about some of the stories that we're seeing. Another story at the end of the weekend, another Texas mother, millennial, white, killing her children. Every day feels like another one, another millennial white killing their children. And then people rush to their defense on TikTok. And then there's all these false accusations and hoaxes that go around and they just get such velocity in the apps. I'm talking in particular TikTok, also Instagram's not much better. I was looking at a story that says we are all Jane Doe in the Cornell rape hoax. And I will give you that update. I have a big update on that coming up. I'll do that later in the show. 248,000 likes on this post. And I've seen a lot just like it. So not just people who are getting the false information and are consuming the false information, but 250,000 people, allegedly, who knows how many are bots, how many are foreigners, how many are people who are just want to disrupt America's vibe, but people just clicking. Yeah, we're all Jane Doe now, even though when we get information, so much information that's come out that's indicated that she's completely altered her story and that she knew she was a bad, bad girl. And that's why she is accusing these people to try to save face because she was bad. She was naughty, very bad. And that's the issue there. And then I got the most horrific news imaginable, which is something that happened to me on yesterday, which is my beloved 14-year-old doggy Chip passed away. And I want to tell you the story of Chip because I find him to be inspiring. And I find it to be a beautiful thing, even though it's so simple. But he was a rescue dog. And I've always joked about how he was actually rescued from the loving family that would have adopted him the following weekend. But we rescued him in 2012, which was the year that my wife and I got married. It was also the year that she got into medical school and we would move to Washington, D.C. the year after. And it was very good for us. It was a great, exciting time in our life. And he was also kind of a test from Mrs. Dr. Marlowe that she just brought him home. And we'd just been married and she brought him home and said, this is our dog now. And I looked at him and I went, okay, not so sure about that, but I know I'm getting quiz here that I need to accept this dog. And so we'd gotten a designer dog in the past, a purebred beagle, who is my beloved Jobin, just the greatest dog. And we're kind of used to getting dogs like that. We also got a purebred German shepherd. And, but this dog was, I would describe him charitably as ugly hot. It's kind of like the Daniel Craig vibe from the James Bond. Is it hot? He was cute, but cute in like an ugly cute sort of way. You have to kind of stare at him and then it dawns on you, oh yeah, he is cute. But that was the type of look that is just so endearing and you just fall in love with him. And he was a true survivor. And he came with us on 2 cross-country moves. We had other pets involved. He was with us with our 4 babies, all of them being born. And he was so lovely to the babies. And it was one of these things where he was helped with deteriorating to the point where I started to get the smaller bags of dog food, thinking like, well, why am I getting the huge bag? Because he was maybe 14 pounds. He was terrier chihuahua mix. So tiny little guy and maybe 14 pounds, soaking wet. And so I was getting like the 5 pound dog food bags. And I was thinking, this dog is just going to live forever. And then recently I went up and I bumped it up and I got the 14 pound dog, the 28 pound bag of dog food. And he made it through almost the entire bag. I got to say, there's a few crumbs at the bottom, but he was just the easiest boy. And even when he passed away yesterday, he died while the whole family was around. And I got to hold him one last time and I got to bring the children around to say goodbye to him. And I actually, even better, I got to remove him from the house and I was driving him toward the vet. He actually passed away in my arms on the way to the vet. And it was one of these things where it's such a beautiful little story about God and how he shines light on us in these very small little ways. And there's just a beautiful little dog and I'm devastated to see him go. But I just find it to be so amazing that this little creature who should not have, is appeared to be an accident. I don't even know how he found out his way into my life. But he did so, and then every step of the way, he was just a true comfort. And the fact that he even died naturally surrounded by people who love him is very inspirational, because that is not the norm in the animal kingdom. You guys might know this, that most animals don't get to go in that way. And the fact that he did it, he was so courteous. He didn't even really interrupt the day. Like the day we kind of went about our business afterwards, everyone was crying their eyes out. But then everyone was able to, we went to grandmother's house. We had a dinner reservation. We made that. Like it was we got stuff done. He was that courteous and that sweet and that perfect. Never caused a single problem. I'm going to withhold the story. Maybe I'll share a different time. I'm going long on this. But I just love this boy and I wanted to honor him on the show. And the show is now in dedication to Chip, my beloved mutt. People say, when people reach out to me, they always like personal stories. This is a personal one. And I just think it's a beautiful, tiny little story about a little dog who really just provided so much joy and comfort in a tumultuous time of my life. So RIP, Chipland Ronald Mutt. All right. Big news from over the weekend that is positive again is the Brazil elections. Flavio Bolsonaro finishing first over Lula da Silva, who is a drunk and a radical and very old and loves Obama and hates Trump and hates America. And Bolsonaro is someone who is very pro-America and ran on a pro-America platform. And so he did not get enough votes to avoid a runoff against Lula. So there's going to be another month of this conversation. But the minor candidates are now out and none of them got more than 3% of the vote. And most of the minor candidates were right leaning. So he's favored to win in the runoff. So that's a positive. And he ran on he's running ahead of his father, Bolsonaro, who was the president, I think, for 2 terms at least, and almost got assassinated and survived and was able to govern. And so this is a very cool thing that's happening, even though, you know, in America, we don't tend to do dynastic stuff until recently. We're starting to do that, but we tend to reject that stuff. But something that's happening in this family is there's either 4 or 5 Bolsonaros that are elected right now. So this will be the 5th or 6th Bolsonaro. And they're all very pro-Trump. They love America. They love Donald Trump. They love MAGA. And he's actually improving upon his father's vote total, which is very interesting because the left is on a huge losing streak in Latin America. A lot of people are pointing this out as connected to the USAID, where the Obama and Biden governments funneling money into Latin America leftist groups. I do think that that could be a factor. I don't know for sure. Is it correlation or causation? I don't know. But it is noteworthy that we cut off all this aid that was going overseas, or going, I guess you could theoretically not go overseas, but going to South and Latin America in order to try to prop up various NGOs, and it ended up just getting funneled into left-wing political culture there. So it's a big thing. So Bolsonaro, he's a family man. He is someone who had been accused of corruption and sexual deviancy, but he's actually a prude. So people acting like he was some sort of a party animal probably helped him. So really bad campaigning from Lula. And Lula, who is a lunatic, tried to run as an evangelical. I think that fell on deaf ears. And he is, they tried to argue that Lula, who's a convicted felon, was another strong point here. But just remember that Obama loved Lula and the Bolsonaros loved Trump. And that is a cool thing. And this goes now, here is the run in terms of Latin America since 2024. Colombia has now had a left of center president lose. Peru, Chile, Bolivia, Costa Rica, Ecuador, and Honduras. And it is not a coincidence that Marco Rubio and Donald Trump, their State Department, has focused on trying to make our hemisphere, focus on our hemisphere, not fall into the China sphere, which is the intention of BRICS and all these other entities, to try to get China to have more influence in South America. We have fought back and we are convincing people. And I think this is very heartening. And perhaps could it be a sign of things to come, the same way Brexit was a sign of things to come in 2016? Could this be a sign of things to come for us in this midterm election? I don't know, but it is certainly good news to balance out some of all that horrible news. So one thing, though, with so much uncertainty right now, when there is a storm brewing on the seas, these smart captains have already locked into safe harbor. They've tucked in, protecting themselves. And that's what we got to be doing right now, because we don't know what's ahead of us, and there's so much confusion right now. And that goes for your savings. There are some rough seas ahead, and the national debt, as you know, has clipped $40 trillion. There's talks of rate hikes. They're probably coming. Global tensions are always very fraught, and then we've all had these tariff war conversations. And so one thing to do in this time is physical gold and silver, which has been battle-tested for centuries. 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

0: where I was talking about how can men grant consent if they're intoxicated? And this is the question that we have just backed ourselves in this corner where we have to keep discussing things that we shouldn't necessarily have to keep discussing. Shouldn't it just be all these people are gross? Cornell actually expelled most of these people anyway. And it seems like we now have a culture at these universities where everyone is just so wasting everyone's time and money. This is what their universities have become. Our universities have become a place where people go to waste time and money. They don't go to learn any values. They go there to behave very badly and to entertain themselves on their parents' dime before they enter the real world. And are we doing that much better? Are we doing that much better in the real world where we feel like we can waste 4 years of our prime doing this type of behavior and then point the finger at everyone involved? Think about the nature of how left-wing Cornell University is. And this is what goes on their campus. There are no good people involved here. We'll be right back with more.
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6: Foundations of Freedom, a look at America's founding principles and the leaders who shaped our nation.
7: Ronald Reagan believed freedom was more than a political system or a set of laws. In 1988, he said, "Freedom describes the God-given condition of the human soul." For Reagan, liberty was not something government created. It was something government was called to respect and to protect. That idea sits at the heart of the American experiment. Our rights do not come from rulers, institutions, or political majorities. They belong to us by nature and by God. And when we understand freedom that way, our responsibility becomes clearer. Government may protect liberty. Laws may preserve it, but neither can give us what was never theirs to grant. Freedom begins with the recognition that human dignity and liberty come before government, not from it.
8: With SRN News, I'm Bob Agnew in Washington. It's back to work today for the U.S. Supreme Court as it is set to reconvene with a number of high-profile cases to be heard in its new nine-month term. Coming up first, the court will hear arguments today in a case out of Colorado that centers on whether lawsuits seeking to hold fossil fuel companies responsible for climate change can move forward in state courts. Also to be considered, whether federal courts have the authority to review disputes involving veterans benefits. President Trump paying a visit to Nebraska today with the midterm elections just a month away. He's slated to speak to supporters at a rally in Grand Island, where he'll be appearing alongside Republican Senator Pete Ricketts as he campaigns for re-election in the upcoming midterms elections. Krista Pike remains unconscious and on a ventilator after Tennessee's failed attempt to execute her last week. More of these stories can be found at srnnews.com.
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0: social ill in America begins and ends with one politician, you're probably not explaining very much at all. Michelle Cottle, for taking an extraordinarily unserious position on a very serious story, you are our dummy of the weekend. Coming up, somebody involved in one of the most watched congressional races in America. 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
4: With SRN News, I'm Bob Agnew in Washington. A big day for the U.S. Supreme Court as it reconvenes its new session today, set to last for another 9 months. Coming up first, the High Court set to hear arguments in a case out of Colorado centering on whether lawsuits seeking to hold fossil fuel companies responsible for climate change can move forward in state courts. The Coast Guard is suspending its search for six people on board a medical plane that vanished in the waters off New England over the weekend. The Boston-bound plane disappeared on Saturday morning while flying from Bermuda, and crews later found some debris about 20 miles off the coast of Nantucket, but no bodies have been accounted for so far. The USS Abraham Lincoln expected to arrive home this Thursday. About 40 of the helicopter strike squadron flew off the ship and returned to San Diego last Friday. Taking a look at Wall Street, has been a strong session so far. Right now, the Dow is up 187 points. This is SRN News.
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4: Good afternoon, news. I'm Bob Agnew in Washington. The Supreme Court back at work after a three-month break, and it begins its new term today with a number of high-profile cases, including arguments in a Colorado case centering on whether lawsuits seeking to hold fossil fuel companies responsible for climate change can move forward in state courts. Also being considered, whether federal courts have the authority to review disputes involving veterans' benefits. President Trump hitting the campaign trail today, paying a visit to Nebraska. He's slated to speak to supporters at a rally in Grand Island. That comes just as time is running out to register to vote in November's midterm election, if you haven't already done so. Authorities are investigating a mass shooting that erupted during a homecoming celebration in central Georgia. Two men were killed. 35 other people were injured after gunfire broke out at a neighborhood block party in Vienna. That happened early Sunday morning. More on these stories at srnnews.com.
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7: This afternoon, expect overcast skies and high humidity with a heavy thunderstorm bringing the potential for ponding on streets and highways. The temperature will reach a high of 89. Tonight will remain cloudy and humid with a chance of a few showers and

0: Millions will vote soon. But do they really know the issues? Now, Rob Schmidt is on Newsmax tonight talking about the war for America's future. Rob Schmidt reveals that many Americans are embracing socialism, especially young people. Rob exposes the hidden dangers of socialism and its war on our freedom. 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Millions are making the switch to Newsmax. 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
6: With SRN News, I'm Bob Agnew in Washington. While President Trump is headed to Nebraska for a campaign rally tonight, Vice President J.D. Vance is on his way to Alaska to campaign. Here's correspondent Laura Winters.
7: The vice president heading to a Republican rally in Fairbanks, Alaska in this final stretch ahead of the midterms. He tells reporters,
8: I think it's just a reality of the politics of the state. They obviously have the kind of weird ranked choice voting system that I don't fully understand. But, you know, I think that whether this was going to be a blue wave or a red wave year, you're going to have a competitive Senate race in Alaska. That's been true historically, and I suspect it's going to be true this year, too.
7: Laura Winters reporting.
6: She is a familiar face to viewers around the world, and now former White House Press Secretary Karoline Leavitt has a new job. She's joining Fox News as a contributor. Leavitt, who is 29 years old, stepped down back in August. She's expected to start her new cable TV job on November 1st. Conservatives say President Trump was right, and the media are doing an about-face on the Strait of Hormuz. Here's correspondent Ron Taylor.
9: They argue that media outlets initially portrayed Iran as gaining control over the Strait of Hormuz during the ongoing war, criticizing President Trump's strategy, but recent reports show oil exports from the Persian Gulf have rebounded to pre-war levels, while Iran's exports have plummeted to zero due to U.S. blockades. This shift validates the commander-in-chief's approach, crippling Iran's economy and leverage, prompting a quiet media reversal without direct credit to the president. Ron Taylor reporting.
6: A tech watchdog has a closing message for Democrats on data centers as candidates head into the final stretch before Election Day. In a memo, the Tech Oversight Project laid out the voter costs from server warehouses powering the AI boom. It argues that Americans pay more in household bills, all while major tech companies get tax breaks, and point out that could be a problem for Democrats in the midterms. This is SRN News.
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15: This afternoon, expect overcast skies and high humidity with a heavy thunderstorm, which could lead to ponding on streets and highways. The temperature will reach 89 degrees. Tonight will bring cloudy conditions and continued high humidity, along with a couple of showers and another thunderstorm. The low temperature will be 76 degrees. Tomorrow is forecasted to be mostly cloudy and humid with a high of 81 degrees, a few showers, and the possibility of a heavy thunderstorm. That's your AccuWeather forecast. I'm meteorologist Joe Lundberg for AM 860, The Answer.

0: I'm Bill Bunkley, and this is the briefing on the Bill Bunkley Show, as we are broadcasting live from our studios here in Tampa, Florida, on a fun weekend. If you are a Rays fan, not so much if you're a Buccaneer fan, but we'll talk about that and more topics in just a moment. Well, I'm a little winded because I just got here barely. I'm taking my radiation treatments every day at the Moffitt Cancer Center, and some days they're on time, some days are a little behind, and some days they are real behind, but I'm here, and I'm catching my breath, and we're going to have a great day. If you're tuning in for the first time, you are our VIP guest, reminding you that our studio line is open at 877-943-9673. That's 877-943-9673. Well, did any of you make it out to Tropicana Field on Saturday night? What a game. What an experience. Mrs. Bunkley and I had a chance to be blessed by that and to be with 40,000 fans in an absolute sellout. And this is a real sellout. I mean, the third deck was full. The second deck was full. The first deck was full. And they gave out some rally towels. And that place was rocking. You know, a lot of times when you go to a game there and the New York Yankees are involved with the contest, there's a lot of Yankee supporters and fans that are here. Plus, opportunity for fans like for Boston or Yankees to come down from the Northeast and head over to the beach and get a beach place and come over and see the game. Well, that really steps up a lot more when we are in the playoffs. And oftentimes when you're at a Tropicana Field, especially during the week, you can get in a situation where it almost feels like with some of these teams, they are the team that has the home field advantage, and it can be very loud. What was interesting, on Saturday night, the Yankee fans, boy, I tell you what, they were really, really, really ready to go. They were vocal. They were doing what they normally do. But it was funny because as the game began, they were very vocal. Second inning, very vocal. Third inning, kind of coming down a little bit. Fourth inning, coming down a little bit. Meanwhile, I got to tell you, hats off to all of you who are at the Trop because your cheering was very, very impressive. It was noticed by Kevin Cash, the manager of the Tampa Bay Rays. He's never, ever managed a game where Tropicana Field was totally, completely sold out. And he was commenting on just the absolute fans and the cheering. He said he has never been in a major league ballpark as loud as Tropicana Field was on Saturday night. And then let's talk about Aaron Boone, who's the skipper for the New York Yankees. Yesterday, he was asked about the Trop. He was asked about the environment. And I got to tell you, he's a class act. The Yankees are a class act, as well as the Rays. But he was talking about the fact that it was real exciting to play in the Trop. And he said, with all those fans filling up the entire Tropicana Field, he goes, it was loud. And he said what he liked about it was it really stepped things up that we are in a playoff atmosphere. And, you know, there was a time when the Yankees and the Red Sox fans would be trashing the Rays fans pretty completely. In the area of, well, you can't, they don't support baseball in Tampa Bay. they don't come out to the games. I mean, this franchise is not going to be long here. They're going to move that thing somewhere else. And so I can tell you what happened on Saturday night put an exclamation mark against the name Tampa and Tampa Bay. There's so much excitement in the air right now because, you know, we're going to have a brand new ballpark. It's going to be in Tampa. It's going to be a brand new indoor ballpark. And I bet you that there's not going to be any architectural mistakes with any kind of high pop-ups or with any kind of home runs that are going to be, you know, hitting the catwalks and got to have special rules for Tropicana Field. It's going to be a blast. And, you know, I told Mrs. Bunkley before we got there that I figured that it was going to be a pitching duel. And that as far as seeing a lot of offensive action, that wasn't going to be something that I thought we were going to see. And that ended up proving true. And just one pitch to Aranda. And in fact, it was, you know, he bats left-handed. And it was on the right side of the box, the other side of the box. And he sort of reached out and got it and sent that thing out for a home run. And, you know, whenever you have a 0-0 game or you have a 1-0 game, not original with me, but it turns out to be a real nail biter. Because normally, especially against the New York Yankees, and the fact that Rasmussen, pitcher for the Rays, pitched a shutout. And if it wasn't for one hit by the catcher of the Yankees, who sent a shot off the wall, it was in the eighth inning, and they were trying to make something happen, so he rounded first, he rounded second. The Yankees third base manager, coach I should say, held his hands up, stop at second. He didn't stop at second. And Mesa in the outfield picked up that ball right at the fence. Rifle shot, right to the shortstop. And the shortstop turned around, and boy, what an accurate throw he made to Junior Caminero. And they got the runner before he could get to third base. And so the Yankees had a run, and the question was if he would have been, he would have stayed at second, he would have been safe, but could he have been batted in? I believe the next person actually struck out. But he felt that, and you know, a lot of adrenaline is flowing. It's been a long, long game. And he's the catcher. He's been sitting there. The catcher works harder than any other player on the field. And if anybody has any adrenaline or aggression to get the job done, it would be the catcher. But this time, even he acknowledged after the game that it was a perfect relay, perfect throw. Everything was perfect. And so, therefore, he was out. So the Rays picked up the first win. And tonight, they're going to be playing again at 8 o'clock tonight, Tropicana Field. You'll be able to catch this on television tonight. And the number one ace for the Yankees is going to be on the mound tonight, Kurt Schlichter. And this is a five-game series. So we're going to be playing at Tropicana Field tonight. Tuesday will be an off day. And then they'll pick up the series for Wednesday and Thursday at Yankee Stadium in the Bronx. So tonight's a very pivotal game, I think. If they can get by Kurt, that being the Rays, in terms of if they can get into him, because he's been sort of lights out all year long, like our Rasmussen is. So we put our ace up there and got the first game in our pocket. If the Rays can win the second game, knowing that Judge is not in the lineup, makes it for a pretty interesting opportunity for the Rays to maybe take this series. But anyway, praying for the Buccaneers, obviously, because tough game as the rookie backup quarterback did the best he could. But I'll tell you what, those Packers, that Packer defense, they knew they were going to get a rookie quarterback, and they blitzed and blitzed and blitzed and blitzed. And but I'll tell you what, he's going to come into his own, and our rookie quarterback, and I think he's got a great career ahead of him. All right, we'll get into the briefing of the serious stuff in a moment. I'm Bill Bunkley, reminding you our phone lines are open at 877-943-9673. This is the briefing from Tampa, Florida. I'll be right back.
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Just click on that Listen Live button. So if you're a little bit outside of our transmitters that have us broadcasting all up and down the I-4 corridor, up to Gainesville, down to Fort Myers, just go to the website right now and tune in through the streaming. And we have people across Florida, across the country, and available across the globe. Our telephone line is open for you if you'd like to join the conversation at 877-943-9673. 943-9673. Sadly, this afternoon, first up on the briefing, we had a major school bus crash in Polk County today. News Channel 8, WFLA, is reporting two people are dead and several are injured after a multi-vehicle crash involving a school bus in Winter Haven, Florida. According to the Winter Haven Police Department, Lucerne Park Road is still shut down in both directions, starting at Old Lucerne Park Road to the Walmart Distribution Center. It's a sad day as we're seeing Polk County Sheriff Grady Judd in his press conference and the preliminary review of the video showed a Chevy Malibu driving in the westbound lanes veered into the eastbound lane where the bus was and hit the school bus, causing a, quote, almost pit reverse. The big yellow school bus lost traction, and a tire was ripped off the bus, making the bus cross into the westbound lane, and then the bus hit a silver Jeep head-on. So we have three cars and the school bus involved in the accident. During the news conference that took place just a few moments ago, Sheriff Grady Judd announced that there were 39 people on the school bus. 37 high school students. You had the Polk County Public Schools bus driver. And also on that bus was the driver's 9-year-old daughter. Grady said, quote, I've done this job my entire adult life, and this is the most horrific bus tragedy we've had in decades. Grady said a tenth grade child who was on the bus, she died in the crash. The driver of the silver Jeep that after the bus was impacted and did a pivot into the westbound lane, the driver of the silver Jeep was also killed. There were 5 to 7 trauma alerts, and those 5 to 7 severely injured trauma alerts left the scene by helicopters or private vehicles. And right now, one person is in critical condition at this time. And several people were treated at nearby hospitals. According to the Polk County Sheriff's Office, the crash happened about 6:15 this morning. Superintendent Frederick Hyde said, quote, there was nothing traditional about this, having to send students to multiple hospitals,
many of whom just to be evaluated to make sure they're okay. But this event could have been far, far worse. The Polk County Schools released the following statement. A Polk County school bus was involved in a serious accident this morning in Winter Haven, which claimed the life of a Winter Haven High student and another motorist. This is devastating news for our community and the high school involved. We are praying for the victims and their families. Thank you to the many dedicated first responders who provided essential support early this morning. And as I sit here and I look at this bus, and in fact, my visual is this is either a brand new or a pretty new school bus. And that school bus is totally flipped upside down. Those kids that were jarred around, they ended up with the seats being up on top and them on the bottom. And so I want to just ask you to pray not only for the innocent driver of the Jeep, but also pray for the family of that high school student. I cannot imagine such a horrific accident. And when you hear Grady Judd, who's been Polk, and he's been over there, Polk County Sheriff forever, to say this is the worst bus accident he's ever seen, that gives you an idea how bad it is. But you know, it's a reminder. It's like our world has gone totally mad. You can't go anywhere today of any distance without somebody who's, I was in traffic today going to the Moffitt Cancer Center on Fletcher. And it was heavy traffic, both lanes. You couldn't do any bopping and weaving, which usually is the case. But I had about 6 or 7 cars ahead of me. There were 6 or 7 cars in the adjacent lane and going way back. I kid you not, I had some joker in a gray Honda who must believe he was driving a stock car. Because there was no move to pass me, nothing he could do, but he rode my bumper. I mean, on my bumper for 3 or 4 minutes. And I had, if I wanted to pull over and let him go around, I couldn't. And I was thinking about the bus crash this morning, about the real idiots that are on the road these days. And then coming back to the station,

0: defensively, because there are some real, and I don't, you know, I don't use these words a lot, but there are some real jerks on the highway today. And I don't know why this car crossed the center line, struck this bus. But please pray for all the families and the trauma. I'm Bill Bunkley. Be right back.
1: With XRN News, I'm Bob Agnew in Washington. President Trump heads to Nebraska today with midterm elections just a month away. He's slated to speak to supporters at a rally in Grand Island, where he'll appear alongside Republican Senator Pete Ricketts as he campaigns for re-election. The Coast Guard search for six people on board a medical plane that went down off the coast of New England is now being suspended. The Boston-bound plane disappeared on Saturday while flying from Bermuda, and crews later found debris about 20 miles off the coastline, but no sign of the people on board. Krista Pike's attorney says that Tennessee's governor should commute Pike's death sentence now to a life sentence after the failed execution attempt last week. Stephen Farrell made the call on CNN's State of the Union, saying that she has now endured what he called a torturous attempt at executing her. Pike was sent to be executed by lethal injection last week, but survived two botched attempts. This is SRN News.
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5: 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This guy's a chameleon. 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
6: This afternoon, expect overcast skies and high humidity, along with a heavy thunderstorm, which may lead to ponding on streets and highways. The temperature will reach 89 degrees. Tonight will be cloudy and humid with a few showers and a thunderstorm with a low of 76. Tomorrow, anticipate mostly cloudy conditions with high humidity, a few showers, and another heavy thunderstorm. The temperature will reach 81 degrees. That's your AccuWeather forecast. I'm meteorologist Joe Lundberg for AM 860, The Answer.

We're back live from Tampa, Florida. I'm Bill Bunkley. It is The Briefing. Phone lines are open at 877-943-9673. As we turn the page from a horrific tragedy in Polk County with that school bus crash to another potential horrific tragedy that was avoided. And as we're learning new details about that Fly Dubai MAX 800 Boeing jet and what the co-pilot had planned to do, it is just something that just makes the hair stand up on your arm. So anyway, so here we have an Omani co-pilot who definitely planned to use this plane and all its passengers as a terrorist weapon against

0: State of Israel. Hamani told the investigators that his intent was to kill the captain, but not to immediately crash the plane. So they're flying along from Dubai, going into Israel airspace, or about to go in Israeli airspace to get final instructions for final approach to come into Ben Gurion International Airport there on the Mediterranean Sea in Israel. And he really planned this out. So when they were getting close to the Jordanian-Israeli border, he did not smuggle a knife on board. He didn't have any kind of foreign object that he smuggled in. Apparently, there's an axe, an emergency axe that is stored behind the pilots that can be accessed for any number of different types of emergencies. And so the co-pilot asked the pilot and said, "Hey, would you mind if I took a couple of minutes for prayer?" Now, he's not talking about praying while he's in the cockpit. He's talking about undoing his seatbelt, getting up, and on the small floor behind, you step up into the cockpit area, inside of the door, not opening up the door at this point, where he would go. I don't know whether he had a carpet that he would put down. And if he was just praying, he would get on his knees and his arms, and he would have his prayer. But the deception was, when he told the pilot he wanted to pray, he knew the pilot would not be looking around or looking at him out of respect for a man that's doing their prayer. He just would be looking ahead and flying the airplane. And that's when he got the axe out of that, wherever it's stored, and he started using the axe on the pilot. Horrific. So then this is when the pilot himself he's being hacked and he's coming out of his seat. He's trying to get to the door, but the co-pilot stopped him from getting to the door the first time. And then this is going on, and then finally the pilot got to the door, hit the electronic emergency button or something, where the door opened. Now, meanwhile, he had been screaming, and a little girl that was in the bathroom just outside of the cockpit area heard the screaming. I believe she went and got her mom, and then passengers started getting up. And so when he opened the door, that's when the three or four men sprung into action. And you know, it doesn't surprise me. Unlike here in America, in the United States, everybody, male and female, except, which is a big debate item right now, and that is Orthodox Jewish young men and women are not required for military service. It's controversial. But nonetheless, the story about the main guy who jumped in and just punched several times the co-pilot, got him out of there or whatever. And the big story from Netanyahu when he met with him, well, here's a guy who's a plumber, and he pulled the plane up from a deep dive. Now, what was reported that the co-pilot was immediately putting the nose down is not true. When the cockpit got stormed by the three Israeli men and all that was happening, that's when the pilot pushed the stick down, and that's when the plane went into this deep dive and attain speeds that either right on the threshold or another miracle. We know the rudder was ripped off the back of the tail section, but it didn't come apart. The plane did not come apart. But the intention, they were right at the Jordanian-Israeli border. The intention of the co-pilot, was to use that axe, kill the pilot, take over the plane. His intention was to fly the plane as if nothing had happened. He was going to be in contact with approach. You know, you have approach, departure, and ground. Three different frequencies that airports use. So when you're directed by here, like air traffic control, and you're getting close to Tampa, they'll tell you a frequency to contact air traffic control Tampa, and they'll guide you in and put you in your slot to land. His plan was to just fly the plane and to follow the instructions from the tower at Ben Gurion Airport and to make the preparations as if the plane was just going to make a routine landing. And apparently this co-pilot, what he has said after the fact, that he had calculated the point where he could be either on or right on the airstrip coming in or whatever, that he could avert the plane at the very last minute. And I don't know if you've heard what his target was. His target was the air terminal at Ben Gurion International Airport. He was going to fly the plane in the terminal, similar to what we just remembered 25 years ago on 9/11. Another airplane being used as a horrific weapon. And in fact, if the struggle had gone on, if that plane had gone down in the Jordan Desert, everyone would have been dead anyway. But that wasn't near what he wanted to do. Not only did he want to kill the people on the plane, some of you have been to Ben Gurion Airport. I've been in and out of the airport so many times. Number one, the security is unbelievable. I mean, you got to go through so many layers of security. I mean, there's IDF and military and police. Everybody's armed, and they tell you, you know, for international flight, you got to get there like 4 or 5 hours ahead of time, not just three, because of all the security checks. And so it would have been crowded because they're just coming off Sukkot, and Jews were flying in, flying out, whatever, around this holiday deal, and it would have been a disaster. The other thing that would have happened was, had this jihadist been successful, had Israel's Ben Gurion Airport been blown up by a MAX 800 Boeing passenger jet, I don't have to tell you how that would be so disruptive to peace in the Middle East, especially the Abraham Accords. Because if that would have been the case, it would have set back any kind of diplomatic relations between the remaining Arab countries that President Trump hopes to bring into the fold in terms of the Abraham Accords and to move forward. So all you have to do is sit back and contemplate what could have happened. if this guy was successful. And so you've got three guys. They were all former IDF. They're Jews that live in Israel. And when you're a young Jew, except if you're, you know, Orthodox, you get your basic military training. And apparently the lead guy that pulled the stick back, for whatever reason, he loves to watch these airline documentaries about flying planes and how planes fly. And then he pulled it out of the stall, put it out of the downward trajectory, and then to have a pilot who was deadheading, who could then hop into the cockpit, take it over, and have all the expertise to land the jet. Because think of this, if it's not high drama enough, what if the Jewish plumber had gotten control of the plane, got it leveled off, but there was nobody experienced on the Boeing MAX 800 who knew how to land a big jet like that? I imagine they would, the only thing they could do is try and, you know, talk him down, put it on autopilot till the very last minute, but just think how treacherous that would have been. So if we look at that, and we're going to talk about that military base in the UK where we had to evacuate our bombers out of the base and out of the UK, but folks, just continue to just be aware of our surroundings. And I can't tell you how much I hope and I urge all of you not only to consider in these times, because without a doubt, I am convinced that we are on the clock for the fulfillment of end-time biblical prophecy. I'm not saying they're going to happen tomorrow, next week, next month, next year, 3 years, 5 years. I don't know, but you cannot deny what is being stepped up. And when we read scriptures, well, you're going to have rumors, you know, you're going to have earthquakes and rumors of war. And the idea is, for many years, people said, well, you know what, we've always had wars, we've always had earthquakes, we've always had maybe the weather deal or whatever. But I think you'd have to agree that my understanding through the decades was that when we saw an increase in the number and the severity of these natural events that have been talked about in the inspired scriptures, Old Testament, New Testament, that this would be the time that there's so much potential evidence that I hope that you will, if you never did a deep dive on Jesus Christ, I challenge you to do so. If you've never tried to answer the question for yourself, is he who he said he was? And does all this matter? And I suggest that as we mixed our conservative platform and our platform here on Faith Talk as well, our two platforms, that I don't talk about this as often because there's so many issues to talk about. But I want to tell you that there's something going on in the world, and it's not just what we see. It's in the unseen world. There's a spiritual battle going on in the heavenlies, and there's not a doubt in my mind that God's angels are battling right now those fallen angels that Satan took with him. And especially I can't even imagine the battles that are going on in the heavenlies over the Middle East. And now I'm beginning to add Europe to that as well, because Europe is so lost. Europe is so dark. And because of their liberalism and because of their wokeness and their leftness, and nobody to counteract that, they've really, really gotten to such extremes that it really deserves our prayers. So, do not be afraid to fly. I know that as a Christ follower, I know that God has a plan for me. I know that every day I wake up, I know that there is somebody somewhere that I believe he wants me to have an influence with on his behalf. And I can tell you that I know that the day that he effectively tells me, hey, Bill Bunkley, come on home. Your service is complete. I know that he has that date and he set that date. Now, I'm not doing anything crazy or stupid to, you know, get myself killed, but I'm going to tell you, you cannot live in fear, just like you cannot live in anger. You can't live in jealousy. Give it all up, because all those tendencies, they just eat you alive from the inside. And yeah, in the midst of all this chaos, you can find peace. And Lord, I pray that for everybody listening today, that you just speak to them. That in the midst of all of these storms, in the midst of this uncertainty, it's one thing that's certain, and it's you. And that you provide a peace that goes beyond all understanding. All right, folks, we're going to take a break in just a moment, and we're going to be talking about another major story, and that is the United States Air Force has decided to pull all the bombers they had at that base in the United Kingdom, because between Israel and the United States and our combined intelligence agencies, we definitely have found that there are some plans out there, and that's why the bombers were evacuated on an emergency basis. Phone lines are open if you'd like to join the conversation, 877-943-9673.
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4: Ronald Reagan believed freedom was more than a political system or a set of laws. In 1988, he said, "Freedom describes the God-given condition of the human soul." For Reagan, liberty was not something government created. It was something government was called to respect and to protect. That idea sits at the heart of the American experiment. Our rights do not come from rulers, institutions, or political majorities. They belong to us by nature and by God. And when we understand freedom that way, our responsibility becomes clearer. Government may protect liberty. Laws may preserve it, but neither can give us what was never theirs to grant. Freedom begins with the recognition that human dignity and liberty come before government, not from it.

We're back live from Tampa. This is The Briefing. I'm Bill Bunkley. That phone line is open at 877-943-9673. Back to The Briefing. Another item on the international page. Our United States Air Force, had to, in an emergency fashion, withdraw all of our heavy bombers. And we're talking about including about a dozen B-1 Lancers from the United Kingdom, from RAF Fairford in Gloucestershire, England. And all of our bombers had to be redeployed back here to the United States. We had a security incident, you might remember, where there was some guys that were arrested. And they were let go the following day, and then I guess the UK investigators decided to, you know, arrest at least one of them. They were apprehended in the base late last month. And the authorities suspect that there was yet another plot, terrorist plot, aimed at carrying out attacks on or around the Air Force base there. Now, I don't have to tell you, these bombers are very, very expensive airplanes. Now, the problem is, this is really kind of there's no doubt that the Iranian Radical Terror Republican Guard are high-fiving, because these are the bombers that were on standby that would be equipped and be sent from there to Iran at the next juncture, for whatever reason, for heavy bombing. Now, we know they can make that trip from our air bases in the Midwest and out toward the West. We know that they can fly the 22 hours, whatever it is, there and back with multiple crews, but There's no doubt that we were, if we weren't concerned, probably more so with the United Kingdom, not so much with our own security on site with the base, but, you know, the United Kingdom has not been good to us. And in fact, they've been horrible now to Israel, so much that I think either Israel did or was thinking about recalling or sending their ambassadors back to the United Kingdom. So we'll have to see how this folds out to the next platform, but at least we got our bombers back. But I know that there's no doubt that had to be frustrating for President Trump, for the fact that the security could not be maintained. All right, top of the hour, more of the Bill Bunkley Show, The Briefing. Give me a call, 877-943-9673. I'll be right back.

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1: That's our news. I'm Bob Agnew in Washington. With a month left to go until the midterms, President Trump hitting the campaign trail with multiple stops across the country this week.
2: This week, the president will be campaigning for Republican candidates across the country. President Trump scheduled to visit the Nebraska State Fairgrounds in Grand Island, Nebraska today for a rally for Senator Pete Ricketts. On Wednesday, the president is scheduled to return to Texas to campaign again for Ken Paxton for Senate, this stop in San Antonio. The president also scheduled to return to Alabama for the SEC game Saturday night in Tuscaloosa against the Georgia Bulldogs. Laura Winters reporting.
1: The U.S. Supreme Court is poised to hear what some are calling the most important case of the Trump presidency. More on that from correspondent Ron Taylor.
3: The justices are set to review a pivotal immigration case challenging the Trump administration's policy of mandatory detention without bond hearings for illegal immigrants during deportation proceedings. The outcome could significantly impact the president's deportation agenda, with MAGA supporters anxious as it hinges on the court's interpretation of a 1996 immigration law. The case involves a Brazilian who entered the U.S. illegally over 20 years ago.
1: And that is correspondent Ron Taylor reporting. A win for the administration would enable holding more detainees throughout the proceedings. American bombers no longer sitting at a key base in Britain.
4: The Pentagon has pulled every B-1 bomber out of RAF Fairford in Britain after American officials flagged security concerns over suspected plots to attack the base. A dozen of the aircraft had been stationed there, and the U.S. had used the field northwest of London as a hub for strikes in Iran. The Pentagon says the bombers are back at home stations and remain ready to launch from the United States. Britain's Defense Ministry declined to comment. Willie Nelson, Washington.
1: It's a booming session so far today on Wall Street. The Dow right now up by 148 points. This is SRN News.
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15: This afternoon, expect overcast skies and high humidity with a heavy thunderstorm bringing the potential for ponding on streets and highways. The temperature will reach a high of 89. Tonight will remain cloudy and humid with a chance of a few showers and another thunderstorm. The low will be around 76. Tomorrow is forecasted to be mostly cloudy and humid with a couple of showers followed by a heavy thunderstorm. Look for a high of 81. That's your AccuWeather forecast. I'm meteorologist Joe Lundberg for AM 860. The Answer.
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17: All right, welcome to the show. Thanks for spending time with us. Greatly appreciate everybody that engages with us, calling into the hotline, 813-917-1894. You can call or text our show. And we've got State Representative Brian Chamberlain joining us in studio. You've got an awesome new book here, End Property Tax Now. Give us a little teaser of what we're going to talk about today, my friend.
18: Listen, we're going to talk about eventually the total elimination and replacement of property taxes. We have, of course, Amendment 3 coming up in a few weeks.
17: Yeah.
18: That is going to be a big deal for us, and I'll talk about that on today's show. But we'll even talk beyond that because there's more work to do.
17: Yeah, I love that. Yeah, I love that. Fighting for the District 24 Ocala area up there in Central Florida, North Central Florida. So we'll get into that. Yes on 3, of course. We're going to talk about that. Yes on 2 as well. Danny Alvarez's farm bill. And we'll talk about some other things happening in the news as well here coming up. We'd like to feature our real estate listings live on air. 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
19: Only in America, dreaming in red, white, and blue.
17: All right. Yeah. So I love the topic of today. And in the last couple of weeks, we've been talking a lot about Amendment 3. And you know, you've got all these politicians pushing out, these lifelong politicians that, you know, have sucked off the government for so many years. And they're coming out with all these scare tactics. Governor DeSantis warned us about it, didn't he? He said, hey, you're going to have people coming out saying you're going to lose your fire. You're going to lose your fire department, your police. And he says, do you really believe that? Do you really believe that? But it's in the bill. It codifies that this spending has to be on essentials. And then, you know, it's really right here in Tampa, too. One of the main culprits, Tampa Mayor Jane Castor. Some people call her Jane Castro because of the maybe possible, who knows, but they didn't know about. So you look at, she goes, she didn't talk about how you can cut waste. She goes right on TV and starts talking about, we may have to pass assessments to take care of our first responders. I mean, that's a straight scare tactic. And Tampa went, the budget went from $1 billion right here in Tampa in 2019, almost increased double to $1.8 billion in 2025. That's a 78% jump, Ryan.
18: Listen, some of these counties, Brandon, they're just out of control. If I go back just a few years, so I've been in the House, this will be my fourth year, and this property tax conversation, I've been here for the whole ride. I've been a part of it from the beginning. And one of the frustrations I think that everyone grabbed a hold of, I like to talk about how we ended up here, is first and foremost, people need to own that the government has a lien on all property. We don't really own our property.
17: Right.
18: If you think you own it, try not paying the property taxes. When that piece of land gets inherited, they'll come seize the property from your family. So we're in that kind of situation. Once people start realizing that, there's frustration. And then, of course, property taxes are deemed the most hated tax in America because we get the opportunity to pay taxes on our equity or unrealized gains.
17: Unrealized gains. Yeah.
18: Buy a piece of property for $100,000. 20 years later, it's worth $1 million. You've earned the right to pay taxes on that $900,000 you've never deposited. That is something that just shouldn't happen.
17: Right.
18: All of this has created frustration. Of course, our great governor come in and said, we've got to create relief. This is unsustainable. The last 4 years, property taxes have gone up 50%. We've gone from $45 billion in collection to over $65 billion with very little accountability to where that extra $20 billion has gone. With very little, it's definitely not performance-based, like, hey, we perform so well, let's give our counties a raise. So all of this is frustrating to the consumer. And when we say Amendment 3, now I do want to talk about the elimination of all this frustration, but Amendment 3 is an opportunity in the next few weeks to make a difference like never before,
17: right,
18: because we can rein it in. So I know we want to talk about that, but that's what we're dealing with.
17: No, yeah, and let's talk about the fraud as well. Dave, our producer, if he has it still, any of the Doge images we have. But you look at, you know, a $7.5 million sidewalk, 1 mile stretch of sidewalk in Jacksonville. The mayor up there, $75,000 for a hologram. You know, you've even got county spending money for virtual art in the metaverse. I mean, hundreds of thousands of dollars for virtual art in the metaverse. Give me a break. You've got $890,000 in Broward. Doesn't it always seem like Broward, Dade also are like the main culprits? Hillsborough's right up there. $950,000 in Hillsborough County for vehicle allowances. $572,000 for unconscious bias training in Hillsborough. And, back to Broward, $890,000 for DEI training, including the genderbread person. I guess, you know, that's the left's latest thing the last few years, is there's a spectrum of genders, in case we didn't know about that.
18: Well, listen, it's just crazy. That list is really embarrassing, what it is. It's embarrassing for such a conservative state. Let's do some math here. 50% pay raise across the board the last 4 years. All Amendment 3 does is rein this in by $12 billion.
17: Right.
18: A $12 billion that I think the county should have never received, because our system was really never designed for this kind of pay increase.
17: Right.
18: So my math is real simple to everyone. We're going from $65 billion back to $53 billion when this passes. That's still a 20 to 25% pay increase. So I like to talk about this as no one's getting a pay cut. We're giving everyone a 20 to 25%
17: right,
18: pay increase. They accidentally got a 50% when we got to pull that back.
17: That's right.
18: But for these counties to act like we all of a sudden can't thrive on more money than we were getting just a few years ago is insane. The fact is, and you just put up a list, our counties are spending money on stuff they should not be spending money on. They didn't have access to this funds.
17: That's right.
18: And they're using this as leverage to threaten with the idea that our police, fire, and schools are going to suffer if everyone says yes to this. They want people to say no, but the reality is they've got plenty of funding for police, fire, and schools. The only reason those groups would suffer is if the local counties decided to keep funding the stuff that we don't want them to fund anyway.
17: That's right. Yeah. All the extra, you know, nonprofits that have a smiley face or a great name, a positive name, but then there's money going back to their CEO that happens to be a member, family member of a, you know, maybe who knows, a county commissioner or a city council member. And by the way, let's not forget Tampa Mayor Jane Castor, again, just approved $80 million, regardless of if you love baseball, hate baseball, could care less about baseball, but $80 million. But then yet they want us to continue to pay, overpay again. And I love how you drove it home, the unrealized gains. These are taxes that we shouldn't be paying.
18: Listen, this system it's time. We could be the first state in the United States to allow people to truly own their property. We're in a $1.8 trillion economy here in Florida, the 14th largest economy in the world, according to some stats, compared to countries.
17: Yeah.
18: For us to be able to figure out other ways besides off of the backs of homeowners to generate this revenue is not way out there. Matter of fact, in the book that we'll talk about here in a second, I list four specific ideas that I think could totally wipe out all property taxes. On commercial properties, all property. I don't like the government really having liens on any property, especially when I think that we can pay for these things in a much smarter way. And so that's where the conversation is going. Right now, it's about creating relief. And I just want anyone that might be listening to this and debating whether or not they should say yes or no. If this doesn't pass, property taxes are going up.
17: Correct.
18: That is a guarantee. They're going up.
17: $84 billion is the number.
18: They're going to trend toward $84 billion. Right now, the first-time buyer, you would know this as a real estate expert, first-time buyer in Florida just a few years back was 29 years old.
17: Oh, yeah.
18: Today, it's over 41, 42 years old.
17: Right.
18: Trending toward 50. Pretty soon, you're going to have to be retired to be able to afford a home.
17: Right.
18: Because of things like property taxes. So if everyone thinks we're making these adjustments for the wealthy people, they're not getting it. They're not understanding it.
17: That's
18: the
17: right.
18: Next generation will not be able to buy homes if we don't fix this.
17: That's right. Yeah. State Representative Ryan Chamberlain here with me in studio. I'm your host, Brandon Rimes, the Consumer Quarterback Show, of course, helping you with your real estate buying, selling, investing. And I want to also drive home a point on this Amendment 3. When you think about, because I've heard some of these rumors out there, it's not going to help me, I'm just a tenant, or it's not going to help me, I'm a commercial. No, it does. It does, actually, because it's going to cut the 10% annual cap down to 5%, right?
18: That's right. And overall, let's talk about the big picture. That's a great topic because everyone's scaring renters into thinking, you know, this is not going to help them down the road. Now, this tees up the bigger conversation. You just hit the immediate relief. But I'm going to tell you, Brandon, renters pay more property tax than anybody else in the country.
17: Mm.
18: They don't realize it.
17: Exactly.
18: Because their landlord does not get homestead exemption. They pay the max dollar.
17: That's right.
18: And it keeps going up. So this cap actually will help their rent from continuing to be forced to go up because the landlords have just passed on that increase. That's
17: right.
18: Why everyone's rents have gone up. So I believe renters down the road, especially with the whole revampment of this, we'll see much more benefit. Definitely with Amendment 3, they'll see benefit. And what we're witnessing here is just a bunch of scare tactics so local governments can get a guaranteed pay raise again.
17: That's right.
18: Without a performance threshold and without real accountability.
17: That's right. Yeah, absolutely. So also I've heard, you know, the recap here is no on one is what I keep hearing. No on one. They want to increase the rainy day fund from 10% up to 25%. Governor DeSantis says, no, that's unnecessary. That's overreach. Number two is Danny Alvarez's farm bill. They want to continue to tax farmers on their equipment. No, he's saying, no, that's not fair. Let's just, you know, it should just be the property. Let's scale that back. And then, of course, yes on three. So no on one, yes on two. Yes on three. Those are the top three there that you're thinking about. And also, you know, when you look at where these monies are allocated, it's going to be codified in the bill, in the amendment, rather, that says, hey, it's got to be funding the essentials, the police, the fire, the roads, the debt, current debt load, pensions, stormwater, things like that. Right. I mean, that's you know, so again, the naysayers, they go right to, oh, they're scare tactics. We got to cut police. No, it's going to actually codify the spending. So even if they raise assessments in other areas, can you address that? You know, because that's one of the concerns, too, is they're going to raise assessments in these other areas. But now, you know, we also have this transparency bill that was passed. So all those budgets are going to be online. And those people, if they do that, they're going to get voted out next cycle.
18: Listen, one thing this whole exercise has done is it is forcing more transparency than the local governments really want. Now, we talk about our governor. I believe one of the greatest governors in the history of the country.
17: Amen.
18: Definitely in Florida for this right place, right time. He has maxed out our reserves. You know, I trust his judgment on the reserve topic because he's done better than anybody else.
17: That's right.
18: I think in the country. So if he says no on one, I'm rolling with no on one because he is doing things that everybody else would like to do.
17: That's right.
18: And of course, Danny Alvarez, I get the opportunity to serve with Chair Alvarez. He is a fighter. He has the best interest of everybody at hand. I mean, and so I would roll 100% with what Representative Alvarez is doing. So I agree with everything you've said. And of course, I'm going to say yes on three. Our governor and everyone else involved is going to say that. But, you know, these counties have shown their decision-making ability, some of their power, meaning they're willing to make decisions that the people that elected them don't want them to make for the sake of getting more and more money, spending things on pet projects and different things that I saw on that screen that no one ever would want that money to be spent on.
17: Right.
18: We're going to have to look at that. We definitely have to look at, it's bringing more attention to who are we voting in at these local offices.
17: That's right.
18: These commissioner races become vitally way more important than what we all even thought they were. When you see, think, when you add up into the billions of dollars that's being misused, spent, misspent, and you look at what our CFO, Blazing Goalie, has done with doging. At just some simple exercises have revealed billions of dollars. So I don't buy it. I don't buy that there's any cuts going to be needed in police, fire, or schooling. I think that the local commissioners in some of these counties may choose to cut that, but it's because they're wasting money on things they shouldn't be spending money on. And we, as Florida citizens over the next few years, should vote this whole mindset out and bring in a fresh new mindset.
17: That's right. Quick break, right back. More with State Representative Ryan Chamberlain in studio with me right now, District 24 out of Ocala. I want to get to insurances because those have also improved in Florida as well, thanks to Uncle Ronnie D's leadership there in the governor's mansion, and also data centers and Byron Donalds. I want to have the conversation around Byron Donalds versus Jolly. We got to turn out. You can't get too confident, even though he's leading in the polls. Check out our YouTube channel, by the way. We've had two interviews now with Byron Donalds as well. So check out our YouTube channel, Consumer Quarterback Show, ConsumerQB.com.
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17: 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And, of course, Yes on Three here in Tampa Bay. 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This is God's country. All right, so we're back in studio here. We've got State Representative Ryan Chamberlain. He's out of District 24 in Ocala. Ryan, we just wanted to hit quickly, you know, insurances, data centers, things like that, a couple of topics for the last couple minutes here.
18: Yeah, listen, insurance is on its way down. I came in, I was elected on the tail end of the major tort reform, and what I've witnessed over the last few years, especially with that many attorneys not happy with the direction we were going, which is good for the consumer because insurance companies now are able to navigate the state of Florida without the threat of so many lawsuits. So they're starting to come back. What the leadership has done over the last few years is bringing them back. And with more competition, we're going to see better rates. This is the first year where everyone's going to see a reduction, or most everyone will, in the state of Florida. That's a good thing for the affordability. We mix that with Amendment 3. We're trending toward a much more affordable state. And then
17: I think Citizens was like 8.8% across the state or and then even more in Dade County, things like that. So Citizens came down. And yes, so that's your PITI, your principal interest, taxes, and insurance. If we can get T and I down, then that'll be great.
18: That's it. And we are. It is working that way. Now, Amendment 3, we don't want to eat up. We don't want to take down the insurance and creep up the property taxes more and level it out. We've got to bring them both down. That's what that's about. You know, data centers, it's a part of our world, whether we want them to be or not. And it's part of our future in the next generation. Electing a governor like a Byron Donalds that's going to help our state navigate that. I'm hearing some real common sense, make sense words coming out of our next governor's mouth. But we've got to get out and vote. November is vitally important for the future of Florida. He has a winning team. He's got a winning message. We, as the constituents, have to help make sure that win comes across the finish line by going to the ballot and pulling everybody we can. So I feel like we're going to end up in the right place, right, you know, leadership position within the data center conversation. It's going to be in the legislature this next year. It's going to be a heavy conversation.
17: Right.
18: Byron Donalds is going to help us make sure we do it right in Florida.
17: Yeah, and I think Ron said, you know, when he's on stage right here in Tampa a few weeks ago, he asked that question. And Byron said, yeah, look, local control, cities, counties, they're the ones that are going to vote yes or they're going to vote no for data centers. So that's a good answer. And then also register to voteflorida.gov. Make sure we get to that. Register to voteflorida.gov. Make sure you're registered. And then I want to take the last little bit here. endpropertytaxnow.com. That's your website. That's your book.
18: Yes, End Property Tax Now is a 501c4 that was launched about a year ago. A few weeks ago, I did finish publishing, and according to Amazon, I'm the only elected official in the country that has a full plan of replacement and elimination authored and published. And I'm very excited to tell everyone that End Property Tax Now is number one on Amazon in 6 categories. It is selling like hotcakes. This conversation is not going away in November. I believe we're going to pass Amendment 3, and then we're going to continue as a legislature, continue as a body, continue as a state to eliminate it all, replace it all, and be the first state in the United States. We're going to make history. Other states are going to follow us. Yeah. We're going to lead the pack like we have in other things, but we're going to make Florida a better state because of the types of things we're working on here. I would encourage everyone, go to endpropertytaxnow.com, follow along, You're gonna experience a lot of cool things over the next few years with this topic.
17: 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Well, thanks for your leadership. Thanks for coming in today. Appreciate it. 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You'll see all the legacy content there as well. Coming up next, Aaron Williamson. He's our

0: call on CNN's State of the Union, saying that she's endured what he called a torturous attempt at ending her life last week. President Trump on the campaign trail today in Nebraska, slated to speak to supporters at a rally in Grand Island, appearing alongside Republican Senator Pete Ricketts, who's campaigning for re-election. It was a winning session on Wall Street at the closing bell. The Dow was up by 91 points, the NASDAQ up by 286. More on these stories at srnnews.com.
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6: Ronald Reagan believed freedom was more than a political system or a set of laws. In 1988, he said, "Freedom describes the God-given condition of the human soul." For Reagan, liberty was not something government created. It was something government was called to respect and to protect. That idea sits at the heart of the American experiment. Our rights do not come from rulers, institutions, or political majorities. They belong to us by nature and by God. And when we understand freedom that way, our responsibility becomes clearer. Government may protect liberty. Laws may preserve it, but neither can give us what was never theirs to grant. Freedom begins with the recognition that human dignity and liberty come before government, not from it.
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8: This afternoon, expect overcast skies and high humidity with a heavy thunderstorm, which could lead to ponding on streets and highways. The temperature will reach 89 degrees. Tonight will bring cloudy conditions and continued high humidity, along with a couple of showers and another thunderstorm. The low temperature will be 76 degrees. Tomorrow is forecasted to be mostly cloudy and humid with a high of 81 degrees, a few showers, and the possibility of a heavy thunderstorm. That's your AccuWeather forecast. I'm meteorologist Joe Lundberg for AM 860, The Answer.
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10: All right, welcome back. Consumer Quarterback Show, Platinum MVP team, Keller Williams Realty. Aaron Williamson back in studio with us. He's our tech expert, all things relating to technology for your home, personal computers, or your business. We'll get into that. Aaron, give us a little teaser of what we're going to talk about. A lot going on with AI, data centers. I guess it's SI now. Some people calling it super intelligence.
11: That's what Trump is suggesting in this the voluntary AI safety accords that he met with a bunch of big wigs in tech, right? Elon, Mark Zuckerberg, and NVIDIA's and Anthropic CEOs. And he's gonna ask them to police it themselves on a moral basis instead of a legal basis.
10: Yeah, that'll be interesting to see how that plays out. And we also wanted to get into, you know, if I'm a small business owner, I'm a real estate company, I'm, you know, running businesses, what other, any kind of industry you're in, what are some basic frameworks? What are some ideas that you can utilize to adopt AI in your business Aaron's going to

0: 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And yeah, I'm racing my class to those
1: cars. Yeah, the Buc-ee's are pretty cool. People love the Buc-ee's, don't they? You get all the, it's like a little redneck mall.
2: Dude, they're almost. Great. Yeah. Every time I travel, I make sure to go out of my way if I have to stop at one.
0: Do you get the boiled peanuts?
2: Absolutely. 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
0: There you go. 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Say hello to Ramin. He's the owner there as well. Okay, let's jump into it. I'm excited too. I just noticed that Elon Musk, Palmer, Newt Gingrich now to help the Pentagon also with warfare initiative. The quick overview is that he tapped Elon Musk. So he's coming back into the government now to help out with the military weapons, technology, military capabilities the U.S. may need in future wars. Project Meridian will examine future battlefields, military capabilities with the findings due in 120 days. So you look at drones, robots, the robotic dogs knocking down doors and all that kind
2: incredible.
0: Of stuff. It is incredible. And you know, I think the Iran war, you know, is showing some of that, the Iran conflict or war. Musk, SpaceX, and Lucky's Adurial will have an extensive plan, multi-billion-dollar defense contract. So, yeah, man, the future of warfare is also dependent on this AI stuff too, right?
2: That's it. I mean, it's going to drive everything. It'll drive the market. It'll drive war. It'll drive the economy. It'll drive your home life.
0: Yeah, it'll drive your car. It'll drive your plane.
2: It'll
0: drive everything, won't it? So you think about that and you look at, you know, this AI and what's happening around that. Saronic plans $3.2 billion shipyard construction in South Texas. I mean, there's more robots, more autonomous building supply.
2: Well, this just highlights, right? This highlights exactly why Trump brought all these leaders together to say, listen, we talked about this on the last show. There are some high ranking officials leaving these big tech companies with over concerns of the public safety and the speed at which AI is developing.
0: Yeah.
2: And so that's what this was all about, right? It was a voluntary AI safety accord. He called it as morally binding, but it's absolutely not federally. It's not a binding federal regulatory regime, but it does include layers of controls and audits, outside auditors. The supporters argue, right, that regulation moves too slowly for changing technology. And critics, of course, question whether companies that are racing in a tech race can actually, for market share, can adequately police themselves, or would they? So it's a needed development. But then the big question is China going to do it?
0: Right. Of course not. It's all about their bottom line, and they have no accountability. When you don't have elections, you don't have accountability. So therefore, they have a built-in inherent advantage over our democratic republic, consular republic system.
2: That's right. And the CCP doesn't treat their citizens the same way America treats their citizens. Although it's arguably that gap is closing.
0: yeah, in some states for sure.
2: For multiple reasons. But yeah, no. I think it was to address some of the safety concerns that these tech bigwigs have. But at the same time, where that the general public has, not just the tech bigwigs. But, you know, that kind of it leads us into the this idea of like, if the government and big tech knows that it needs to be governed, you know, are we just letting AI run rampant at our companies, at our local small businesses? Mm-hmm. And at Cornerstone, we kind of say, you know, you need a framework, you need a plan. If they admit that you need a plan, you definitely do. And because, you know, it's funny, I was looking up some statistics. There was a few different polls, and I guess about half of the workers at small businesses already use AI at work. And 76% said they're using AI, but only 14% said they had integrated it into core operations. But 84% said it increased efficiency. So there's a gap there. Why? What's going on? If everybody's using it, then the use of AI isn't the competitive advantage, right? Because everybody's got it. So what is a competitive advantage? It's how you use it.
0: Knowing how to use it.
2: That's right. And Cornerstone, we say, don't start with AI. Start with your wasted time, right? So instead of asking, where can we use ChatGPT or whatever, you ask, what are our people doing repeatedly that waste their time? So we got to apply it smartly. You know, are you writing the same emails repeatedly? Are you turning meeting notes into action items? Are you creating weekly and monthly reports? What are the repeated actions that AI could solve? Those are the things. So find the repetitive workflows. So don't buy AI, then search for a problem. Find an expensive repetitive problem and then determine if AI can solve it. And then number two, back to this whole AI accords, establish your rules at your company before everybody makes up their own. I just talked about how everybody's already using it. So what are the rules? Do you have AI governance rules within your organization? I would recommend a simple one-page acceptable use policy for AI for owners to implement. It's not difficult, and do it before they decide to, connect their email to it and feed it sensitive information, right? Use it as a co-pilot instead of a pilot at first, not co-pilot the AI, but test markets. So can it do this? Go human, AI, human. Meaning the human needs to be the decider. Don't let, in the initial revision of whatever you're going to try and solve with AI, don't let AI drive the bus. So stay in the driver's seat. You don't want to go straight from AI to customer or AI to bank account, right?
0: Yeah, exactly.
2: So you keep the human in the loop and then stop thinking about chatbots and start thinking workflows. I've kind of mentioned this, right? But instead of just asking it a question, give it access to the approved tools and let it complete the workflow. These always on agents that we're going to, you know, I'll mention OpenAI just talked about Dot on Tuesday, and Grok has a bot. It's similar. Meta has Muse. That's similar. But these bots are workflow generated, and think about what workflows it could solve if it was connected properly. Instead of like, hey, I'm going to ask it a question. It's not just a super intelligent search engine, although it is, but that's how most people use it. But it can do more. And at Cornerstone, we're always saying measure the result, right? Because how do you know it even worked? If it used to take 4 hours to do a proposal and now it takes 90 minutes, boom, you've got a measurable outcome on your implementation of AI. Okay. And so that's, some of the things that when we work with clients on how do I use AI, right off the bat, that's where we start. Don't start with the chatbot itself. Start with where your company needs to improve. Mm-hmm. AI adoption is not a given. It's an option. It's a tool in your tool belt.
0: Let me ask you something, Aaron. We're talking with Aaron Williamson here on the Consumer Quarterback Show, and I'm your host, Brandon Rimes, Cornerstone Project Management, longtime friend of the show, tech expert. He lives tech. He's got a background in aerospace.
2: Aerospace, supply chain, all that good stuff.
0: You talked about fuel as well, petroleum.
2: Yeah. Big Red worked oil and gas as well.
0: So let me ask you, what are some basic implementations that you're seeing? What are some practical things that you're seeing, maybe for, you know, a real estate company or maybe a contracting business, HVAC? You know, a lot of folks listening, you know, own their own business out there.
2: Yeah. So what I would recommend is, so for instance, let's say you're a sales organization, right? A new lead arrives. Use the AI to research the company, summarize the opportunity, prepare the CRM entry, right? And then draft personalized follow-ups, and then have a salesperson approve it, right? It doesn't necessarily, the AI doesn't have to go to the customer, but it can do everything up to that point. And you can set them up so it's automatic, so it's not agentic or chat AI based, so it's always running in the background. Mm. That's what these bots do. And that's what this OpenAI, or say project management. I do this all the time, right? A meeting ends. have AI produce the minutes. It identifies decisions. It can create action items. It updates project trackers. It alerts owners. Project managers' jobs have become vastly different because of AI, mainly because of things like that. Everything that a project manager can do, a lot of those things, especially the communication-based tools like PowerPoints and Excel trackers, right? That AI can do all of that.
0: Yeah.
2: And that's where we need to start thinking accounting. An invoice arrives. Have AI extract the information, match the PO, flag discrepancies, right? All of these things that took 30, 90 minutes to do for a human, we can do in seconds now. We just got to think about the workflow. Don't think about the bot or the agent or the AI.
0: Yeah.
2: Think about what it is that your company does and some of the workflows that are just absolutely critical to what it does. And then think about how we can fix that problem with AI.
0: Right.
2: Not the other way around. You don't start with AI. You start with the problem.
0: Yeah. Repetitive tasks, things like that. Mm-hmm. Marketing. You can have it develop images, graphics.
2: It's excellent, man. I've been producing some videos for marketing and the realism on it is unbelievable now.
0: Yeah, it really is.
2: It's just blowing my mind. It used to be bad at iterations. So you say, go fix this and it'd mess something else up. It's getting better at that. Mm. I mean, months ago, I think I was just complaining about that. Now I'm sitting here saying that it might be fixed.
0: Yeah, I did a quick search here. As of 2026, this Copilot search, it says 88% to 90% and 96% of organizations report using AI. Some estimates showing about 417 million companies worldwide adopting AI in at least one business function. 94% of companies worldwide is using AI. That equals, so it goes into enterprise level adoption, generative AI adoption, why the numbers differ. I guess it's getting into any AI use is very broad. AI in production, government, firm, and the government. Did you see Pete Hegseth's State of the Military? I mean, that was really cool. I love how Hegseth was on stage, and he was talking about the divine, you know, refunding a lot of the chaplains in our military. Yeah. You know, he said something to the effect that 95% of our military is, you know, Bible believing, church attending, or, you know, something along those lines.
2: I hope that's true.
0: I think it was something along those lines. It was pretty wild. You know, so it was pretty cool to see that he's saying, hey, look, we have this, huge, responsibility. And a lot of it is because of our moral compass and what we're doing for the country, not only for the country, but for the world.
2: Yeah. Why do we even think we know what right and wrong is? Why do we even, but where did the moral basis for our laws come?
0: That's right. Ten Commandments, the Bible, Judeo-Christian beliefs.
2: Yeah, exactly. And so I'm glad, no, I did see those. Hegseth has at times brought the hammer down on small businesses and the SBA, and now, but at times has encouraged and recognized that the small businesses are the backbone of the military industrial complex. And he's right on both accounts. I do think that he's good for our Department of War. We are actually working with a DOD or DOW now, as it's called, project where we're trying to bring supply chain solutions and using AI to do it, to connect the defense industrial base to the warfighters. And AI is integral to that. But beginning, we started with the workflow. What was the problem? The problem was short of parts. Okay. We didn't just go to AI and say, hey, solve my problem. I mean, shoot, we were just, friend and I were trying to work on a car the other day, and we went down a rabbit hole with one of the AI agents. It was ended up being completely wrong. And then when we pointed out it was completely wrong, it said, oh yeah, I didn't have that context.
0: Oh yeah. Right.
2: So you just got, that's why you can't start with AI.
0: Yeah, exactly. No, it makes a lot of sense. All right, well, we'll go to a quick break here. Aaron Williamson here on the Consumer Quarterback Show. We'll dive into another topic here. Local story, two Pinellas County deputies arrested for trafficking or tracking people they were interested in, says the sheriff. That's Bob Galtieri, the local sheriff. Two sheriff deputies arrested for alleged flock data misuse, including searches for a 17-year-old girl. Quick break, right back. Consumer Quarterback Show, ConsumerQB.com.
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0: 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And I wanted to get to this story. We kind of teased it. Two Pinellas deputies arrested for tracking, women they are interested in. Yeah, so many pop-ups on the screen. Yeah, people they were interested in, Sheriff says, is Sheriff Gualtieri, who's been on our show, Pinellas County Sheriff. I like him a lot. He does a good job. He says they arrested two of its own on felony charges, investigations leading from, I guess, you know, using the systems. And then, of course, flock cameras come into play. In the first case, 33-year-old Travis Stanton used agency and state databases to search 17-year-old girl Hemet at a restaurant where she worked. Gualtieri said the news conference. Stanton's case did not involve abuse of automatic license plate reader database. On the second case, Deputy Carl Gwynn, 57, queried the agency's automatic license plate reader some 300 times to track a car of a woman he wanted to date, according to the sheriff. Technology's great, but it can be misused, Aaron.
2: It's insane. I mean, you know, we expect better behavior out of our law enforcement, and we should. But I'm constantly reminded that it's not just the places I go that's full of hypocrites. It's everybody. Yeah, everywhere we go is full of hypocrites. It's law enforcement. It's Publix. It's church. And that's okay. We're all human. What this is the bad part about this, right, is that you expect the better behavior out of your law enforcement officers. They should know your constitutional amendments. I believe there is a general scope creep in what they do over time,
0: right,
2: and the way they enforce their power and the assumptions that they make in their, I guess, I wouldn't say that they thought this was okay, but when it goes unpunished,
0: they thought they get away with
2: start doing it. You get away with it.
0: Yes.
2: And they're violating your Fourth Amendment right. I hope they are held to the harshest standard. Yeah. I've been very vocal on this show and elsewhere about being anti-flock. Yeah. And anti-Fourth Amendment violating, and First Amendment, frankly. I mean, if he sees you go to church or a polling center, that's a First Amendment violation, not just a Fourth. So this is a big deal, and I'm glad that the sheriff in Pinellas County is dealing with it.
0: Yeah.
2: We are so lucky to live in Florida. compared to where we could be all around the country or the world.
0: Yeah, I imagine. I mean, think about New York, California, Massachusetts, some of these states.
2: You think they care?
0: Oh, no, man. They're terrible up there, some of those states, man. It's terrible what you see. Wanted to get to this listing here, 4925 North U.S. Highway 441 in Ocala. 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Beautiful home here that's been renovated, 4925 North U.S. Highway 441 in Ocala. Four-bedroom, two-and-a-half bath, 2236 square feet, 8 acres of land in beautiful Ocala, Florida. Great opportunity. You also have 5 acres of zoned B4 commercially zoned property on the major highway there as well. You can see all of our listings online at PlatinumMVPTeam.kw.com. 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Somewhere sunny. Yeah, man, and Mike Rowe keeps talking about America's great tradesperson shortage. I don't care what your politics are, quote, the math doesn't care either. So when you look at the amount of jobs, man, that are coming around the corner for tradespeople, for every 5 tradespeople who retire, 2 replace them, Rowe said during a Ford Pro Accelerate panel on a work development. 5 out, 2 in. I don't care how you vote. I don't care what your politics are. Math doesn't care. What do you think about this whole, you know, kind of trade revolution? We need more trades.
2: Absolutely. And I've expressed my love for Mike Rowe on this show before, and yeah, I will continue it. I also will point out that we did start the show talking about all of the robots taking over in all the industries and the AI. And
0: yeah,
2: if only 2 are replacing every 5 that retire, I guess it's the robots that do the job.
0: Yeah.
2: We're giving them the authority by not doing it ourselves, are we not?
0: Yeah, and Captain Will Smith talked about, too, in the aviation industry, air traffic controllers are still needed. I mean, that's an underserved. Nurses, doctors, I mean, there's a lot of need for electricians. I mean, so there's jobs out there. You just got to navigate and kind of get retooled in a sense.
2: Yeah, absolutely. I mean, and I always talk about the high empathy jobs never going away. And that some of that is using your hands and hard work, and that Mike Rowe talks about and that he pitches. I mean, those are jobs for people and about people. I think those are safe in the future. I find it disappointing that not enough people are being encouraged to do jobs like that.
0: Yeah, no, it is. It's a frustration, but I think it's coming back. I think it's a slow trend. It takes a little time to kind of correct it, just like a lot of the manufacturing jobs that President Trump's bringing back to our country. You know, you got to build the factory, you got to get the machines in there, then the humans come, then the payroll shows up on the data rolls.
2: That's right. It takes time.
0: Yeah, it really does. All right, Aaron Williamson, find him online, cornerstonepmp.com, cornerstonepmp.com. 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And thank you so much for tuning in. Please go out there and consider committing a random act of kindness. 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
10: With Answer News, I'm Al Agnew in Washington. The Coast Guard has suspended its search for six people who were on board a medical plane that vanished off the coast of New England over the weekend. The Boston-bound plane disappeared Saturday morning while flying from Bermuda. Crews later found some debris, but no sign of the six people who were on board. Krista Pike's attorney says Tennessee's governor should commute Pike's death sentence to a life sentence after the failed execution last week. Stephen Farrell made the call on CNN's State of the Union, saying that she's endured what he called a torturous attempt at ending her life last week. President Trump on the campaign trail today in Nebraska, slated to speak to supporters at a rally in Grand Island, appearing alongside Republican Senator Pete Ricketts, who's campaigning for re-election. It was a winning session on Wall Street at the closing bell. The Dow was up by 91 points, the NASDAQ up by 286. More on these stories at srnnews.com.
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15: Tonight, expect a thunderstorm in the evening, followed by mostly cloudy and humid conditions. The low will be 76 degrees. Tomorrow will bring cloudy and humid weather with a heavy thunderstorm in the afternoon, potentially causing ponding on streets and highways. The high will reach 87 degrees. Tomorrow night will remain cloudy and humid with a chance of a few showers and a thunderstorm. The low temperature will be 76 degrees. That's your AccuWeather forecast. I'm meteorologist Jason Caterina for AM860, The Answer.
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16: On today's show, we cover Justice Alito exposing a concerted effort to take down the Supreme Court of the United States.
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16: Welcome to Seculo. This is Logan Seculo. Will Haynes in studio. Rick Grinnell is going to be joining us a little bit later. Look, in a new world we live in, you get to hear a lot more from Supreme Court justices. And I think it's about time, actually, that the American people get to spend a little bit more time, a little more personal time with the Supreme Court justices, as, of course, they are deciding the laws of the land. Now, of course, this comes also at a time where just a few years ago, a lot of them were being doxxed and threatened and terrorized due to a leaked opinion, something that really had not happened in a very long time, or not to this level had really ever happened. It happened to be one of the most sensitive topics. Of course, it was the overturning of Roe versus Wade. So we are going to discuss that at length, because you had Justice Alito appearing on the Shannon Bream Sunday morning shows on Fox News and laying down some truth. Had a lot to say. It was actually very interesting to hear him talk about things that, again, unprecedented that we would actually hear a direct response to a lot of the issues that came up, whether it was the leak, whether it was the death threats that came upon him, whether he's going to be retiring. These are questions that you typically would like to hear in an interview, but you don't often, maybe just due to the privacy that has always been the case for Supreme Court justices. That has changed dramatically in a few years, as now we know that they're broadcast, the time limits are different. A lot of things have changed in the Roberts Court, and we're going to discuss a lot of that. Of course, the unmaking of the Supreme Court. Discuss that as well, whether you will have a packing the court situation, what it could look like in the future, and his concern that there is an effort, a specific effort, to take down the Supreme Court as we know it.
18: That's right. So why was he even giving these interviews? Well, these are the type of interviews you normally get at a time like this, because he has a new book out.
16: Of course.
18: So it's called So Ordered, an Originalist View of the Constitution, the Court, and the Country. What is different, though, is that he is going beyond just what's in the book itself,
16: yeah,
18: and going
16: like
18: a little
16: C-SPAN,
18: bit
16: like, yep, sit down with the book people that no one wants to watch. They go over very specific details of what's in the book, which is usually kind of vague. It's usually not like this. It's almost more like a weirdly Supreme Court self-help.
18: Right.
16: I feel like it's
18: right.
16: Not like, let's get into it. But this was a very different tone.
18: That's right. And he went on CBS, and we're going to play a lot of that sound. But I think this is one that caught our eye, because you have to also think about where we are contextually. Today is the first day of the new Supreme Court term. Many people speculated he was going to retire at the end of last term.
16: First Monday in October.
18: And he did not. That's right. So first Monday in October, but we're also away from a little ways away, just a few weeks away from the first Tuesday in November, which is the midterm elections, where you are seeing an insurgent party trying to make a part of their redoing of the power base in this country is redoing the Supreme Court. That is a part of the plan. If they first get the midterms and then eventually they take the executive branch, you know that the Democrats want to redo this. And so let's play. This is Justice Alito, Bite 6 from just yesterday.
13: There has been a concerted effort to intimidate the court and justices on the court to try to influence us to decide cases differently from the way in which we have been deciding them. And I am concerned about the future of the court.
16: Just saying he's concerned about the future of the court. Why? Because they're being intimidated, whether that's from the inside, whether it's from the outside, from social media, from people surrounding their homes, trying to get them to vote in a way that's different than not only what their conscience says, but what they believe the rule of law should be. Again, this has not been a court, as much as people want to push saying this is a conservative court, this is a Trump court. How many times have you all been on my chat mad at us and mad at the Supreme Court of the United States? Or how many times has President Trump been mad at the Supreme Court of the United States for not voting in his way? But they're worried about being bullied. And bullied beyond just like, oh, we hope they vote one way. We're talking about people surrounding their homes, death threats, firebombs, all of these things that are happening, that happened in real time and I'm sure are still happening from the smallest to the biggest. We're going to discuss it all and a lot more. What do you think about the future of the Supreme Court of the United States? Do you even care? 1-800-684-3110.
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16: Welcome back to Secular. 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Talking about Justice Alito making the rounds, making some appearances, of course, on Fox News, on Shannon Bream and some other options as well. But Shannon Bream, of course, attorney who has been knows a whole lot about the Supreme Court of the United States, has obviously been involved quite a bit, asked some really good and tough questions of Justice Alito, and he did not seem fazed, nor did he seem to try to move the goalpost or change the answer. He took it head on. And look, some of the answers, quite frankly, are sad and a little scary. But that is what we're headed into if you have the remaking of the Supreme Court of the United States, which is what we know a lot of people want to see. And of course, they only want to see that right now, as it feels like it's more conservative leaning. If they were in control, if the liberal justices were in control, of course, how dare someone suggests this? It's a game of politics. You know, whether you've seen the inside of the Republican Party, you've seen the inside of the Democratic Party, a lot of it is very dirty. We know this. We know politics can get gross, but we also know you now have the ability to rile up individuals, human beings who maybe are already off or already susceptible to manipulation. And it brings protests to the doorsteps of the Supreme Court justices. It brings attacks. It brings assassination attempts. All of this is real. And it's real because why? A group of Supreme Court justices decide that they have a point of view that they don't share necessarily with another portion of the United States of America. Something that, I don't know, it just exists in normal commonplace. But I think we should hear, this is kind of how it started, some of the conversation with Shannon Bream and Justice Alito. And I want to hear from you, your thoughts on this as we head into the midterms. How much does the Supreme Court of the United States matter to you? 2 years out from a presidential candidate or from a new president of the United States, they're going to likely decide, just based on the age and where people are, they are likely going to decide another couple of Supreme Court justices at least. Does it weigh into your vote? I know it's been something we've pushed here for a long time. It always feels like it's a wall. Feels like that it's something you guys understand, but you don't necessarily always care about. But now you have the other side, maybe the more liberal side, spending more time talking about the Supreme Court of the United States, and I still feel like we don't in the conservative side. Phone lines are open for you at 1-800-684-3110. But let's hear from Shannon Bream and Justice Alito, Bite One.
1: Groups on the left now saying it's time to reform the court. They need to either add justices, you guys need to be term limited, there needs to be an age limit. Do you all discuss those when they come up publicly?
13: We do not discuss it. I am concerned about that. There has been a concerted effort to intimidate the court and justices on the court to try to influence us to decide cases differently from the way in which we have been deciding them. And I am concerned about the future of the court. I think it's an important institution. It has not always done the right thing, but I think on the whole, it has been fundamental in protecting our constitutional structure and the rights that all Americans enjoy.
18: And when you hear that answer based off the context in which Shannon Bream set it up about, it wasn't, are you, you know, feeling like people are trying to intimidate it through threats of violence, which we know has been happening. He even goes on to talk about the death threats and the assassination attempts that have happened with his colleague Brett Kavanaugh, but also ones that have happened against other colleagues that they don't talk about as much. And you can understand if that was just all the answer was. But he's taking it a step further by responding to her question about left groups on the left saying it's time to reform the court, or that they need to add justices or term limit the justices. And his response is, there is a concerted effort to intimidate the court and justices on the court to try and influence us to decide cases differently from the way in which we've been deciding them. He is saying that even that is an intimidation tactic, trying to say, like, well, if you keep doing this, we're just going to make you irrelevant. We're going to add justices. We're going to make you have to leave the court by capping the age. That he sees even that as an intimidation tactic. And when you even think back to, like, where did a lot of this start? What we saw it in the break video, if you're watching on YouTube or Rumble or Facebook or wherever you watch. But if you were on radio, you may not have heard this. We've played it for years. But this was, I don't know, someone who hopes to be the next majority leader in the Senate, Chuck Schumer, on the steps of the Supreme Court, calling out new justices based off of what they were anticipating, the overturning of Roe v. Wade. This is Bite 19 with Chuck Schumer giving this very distinct threat.
21: I want to tell you, Gorsuch, I want to tell you, Kavanaugh, you have released the whirlwind and you will pay the price. You won't know what hit you if you go forward with these awful decisions.
16: Yeah, again, the exact moment where they are specifically told, don't go forward with the decisions that you feel like are correct. You feel like will uphold the law of the United States of America. If you don't go with us, you will unleash the whirlwind. Of course, let's ask him, Chuck Schumer. How do you feel about term limits, Chuck Schumer? How do you feel about age limits, Chuck Schumer? You're in your mid-70s. You've been around for quite some time. Of course, if the shoe was on the other foot, you'd have the exact opposite of a reaction, because that's how Washington rolls. It doesn't matter as long as it's pushing your agenda forward. It doesn't matter if people's lives are threatened. It doesn't matter if kids are having to be put under protection because, you know, you have decided to essentially rile up a base. And I'm very proud of Justice Alito for going on these news sources and talking so openly. It is what we need more of in the United States of America. I think we do need to hear from these Supreme Court justices. If they don't need to be shadowy figures anymore. You know, they don't need to be ones where, you know, the idea that you can't have cameras in the court, that kind of thing, I can get that some ways. If we're going to start live streaming the audio, why can't we see it? Why haven't we gone that far? I think the American people deserve it. If you're going to be doing this, if you're going to already take these first steps, there's no reason why we can't have a couple camera people in there showing what's happening. There's no reason why we can't have a better response to when people complain about the Supreme Court of the United States. And again, we're pushing forward. we're pushing forward when it comes to the way technology is going to be involved. They've already changed how the court runs and operates right now. So the idea of adding extra justices, though it's a scary thought, and I know what the thought process is from the other side, don't like laugh it off. It will be something that's going to come up depending on what, you know, who you have controlling the government in the next couple months and then in the next couple of years.
18: Well, right. And I think that that is part of this first step for those that want to, as they say, reform the court. And in reality, it's make it in their own image.
16: They will say pack the court, though. No,
18: oh, right. That's what I'm saying.
16: Without even like, I mean, that sounds like something that you would only do if you were manipulating a system. If you were trying to create a fraudulent government, you would say words like pack the court. But they openly do.
18: That's right. And when you know that that is their goal, you know the types of candidates that they're running that are all on board with this idea. You're even hearing, you know, Kamala Harris, who's going around campaigning for individuals, saying that as well. And you know that she's looking at running for president again. So all of these things factor in that this midterm election is their first step at that goal. And I think this is one of their biggest goals. They talk about, you know, President Trump's made it the affordability crisis and all these things in their campaign speeches. But I think when you get to the heart of it, many people, this is their goal, is to change the Supreme Court. So then anything else they do, they can get through with ease, and that there will be no real check on their legislative and executive power. When they always try to say, you know, the president's trying to be a king, or all these things that you see Congress doing when it's the Republican majority. It always seems like they want to do what they accuse their opponents of doing. And I think that's what you'd see here if they win in November with a majority in the House and the Senate, which is looking like it could be a sweep for the Democrats in both. Now,
16: even Vice President Vance kind of said that this weekend, it's not looking good. Numbers are not trending well.
18: But that puts them in a really good position for the next presidential cycle when they could get all of that done. It's the long game, but not that long. 4 years total, where not even that, 2 more years from this cycle is when they could start getting that done, if they are able to take back both houses of Congress and then win the presidency in 2028. So it's a wild time, and to even hear the Supreme Court Justice himself speaking about that is where it does. It seems like these politicians are trying to intimidate the court of saying, we are going to completely get rid of you and change the way that this is done if you don't go along with us.
16: And look, we're going to get into the next segment, how the ACLJ is involved. Because look, the Supreme Court of the United States, the term starts today. It's always the first, you know, Monday in October. Here we are. We have 11 cases currently pending. I got a list of them before the Supreme Court, before the justices. I'm going to break down those when we get back. Some of the most important ones, obviously all are important, but some of the ones that are more vital, what's happening right now, because the ACLJ, we're always in front of the Supreme Court of the United States in many different ways, and I need you to support the work. You know, we're a lot of organizations come in here and complain. They'll come and they'll talk about what's going on. But we actually get the work done, and we're in front of the Supreme Court of the United States every year. But this time, we got 11 potential cases in front of the Supreme Court of the United States this term. So I want you to be a part of it today, because these stakes couldn't be higher. 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
5: Ronald Reagan believed freedom was more than a political system or a set of laws. In 1988, he said, "Freedom describes the God-given condition of the human soul." For Reagan, liberty was not something government created. It was something government was called to respect and to protect. That idea sits at the heart of the American experiment. Our rights do not come from rulers, institutions, or political majorities. They belong to us by nature and by God. And when we understand freedom that way, our responsibility becomes clearer. Government may protect liberty. Laws may preserve it, but neither can give us what was never theirs to grant. Freedom begins with the recognition that human dignity and liberty come before government, not from it.
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16: Welcome back to Seculo. Phone lines are open, 1-800-684-3110. Again, the United States Supreme Court is where the ACLJ always shines, and we have 11 current situations, pending cases, where we have filed in. Some are our cases, some we're also associated with. Again, 11. So when the Supreme Court term starts today, understand how important it is for our team here, because they are actively working. Our offices in Washington, D.C. are directly across from the Supreme Court of the United States. I mean, that is where the work is getting done. We have a couple different major offices and major hubs. Of course, that is where our legal headquarters is and will be in Washington, D.C. Phone lines are open for you at 1-800-684-3110. I want to take actually one of these calls, and then we're going to go through some of these cases. Let's go to Cliff, who's an ACLJ champion. Don't want him to wait too long. Cliff, you're on the air.
22: Well, thanks for taking my call. Listen, I'll be brief, but like I had told the screener, I believe that what you're hitting at is having it more transparent for the Supremes and having it televised. I agree wholeheartedly. I think that would bring more integrity back and honesty, but it can't be censored like the poll, the pool. Traveling with the president or not being able to show his speech when he's addressing the nation to be censored or not even shown or having somebody commenting over what's actually being done. I think a live feed and just listening would bring more integrity and openness and people can see actually what's happening of making the sausage in a way.
16: Yeah, hey, Cliff, I think a lot of people don't even know this, that as of the Justice Court, basically after COVID, I believe, they went to live streaming the audio of what's happening inside the Supreme Court of the United States. No video yet. Again, baby steps. It feels like, in the IRS asks you to fax in your information. It's baby steps here. But I do think that was a big move. It was a controversial move. But you do have the news occasionally now playing clips. Now, you were always able to get the audio recordings later on.
18: They're
16: usually not live streamed. So I don't know what the technological barrier would be to then just throwing up a camera and why that wouldn't matter at this point, except for the way maybe the Supreme Court justices want to look and the way that the lawyers look. There may be some ethical reasons you don't want that. However, we already are making that step forward. So yeah, if there's going to be transparency, if the Supreme Court justices are going to be doing media rounds, if they're going to be doing all of this and you're wanting to protect the integrity of that court, maybe in some ways to protect the integrity of the court, you need to showcase that there is integrity in the court. People need to be able to see it. Now, again, you are right. We're going to have to make sure that mainly people are pushed towards a full uncensored live stream because they will take bits and pieces. Now, Supreme Court justices are all pretty smart. Typically, when they're speaking, they are asking a lot of questions. They're not necessarily arguing the merits during that moment. They're doing that behind closed doors. So you'll have some gotcha moments, but it's a little bit more rare in terms of gotcha on the Supreme Court justice and more on the lawyer arguing the case.
18: That's right. And I think, one, that's something that especially you and I, we like more media accessibility for things. And not just like media as in a news outlet, but the actual physical thing, the media, the film, the video that we could be able to see and to explain. I think it would also give people a better sense of what actually goes on there. The only way you know what an oral argument looks like from the Supreme Court in reality is to go attend.
16: Yeah. Not a reenactment or some sort of a television show, like a real, there aren't video presentations of this. Most people, again, probably have an idea of what it could look like, but maybe not even.
18: And even like photography of the inside is very rare. There are some...
16: Not during a case.
18: Right. Oh, definitely not. I mean, just of what the inside of the courtroom looks like. It's not constantly being updated photographs that you see, oh, there's a new one, that's a new angle, but
16: I mean, I don't know if a lot of changes are going on. I don't know if it's like an Apple store.
18: That's fair. Well, I mean, who's to say? Yeah. When was the last time you went?
16: To the Apple store?
18: No, not to the Apple store, to the Supreme Court.
16: Oh, a couple years.
18: Could have made it, for all we know, it looks like The Hague now.
16: Yeah.
18: Right? Because we don't see it. Yeah. But
16: we can watch it in Apple Vision Pro, though, now. We can watch it in virtual reality.
18: And just sit in
16: riveting,
18: the front row.
16: Riveting. Right. Now, I have to say, a lot of people do watch court procedurals on YouTube. It's a huge topic on YouTube.
18: Right.
16: People watch this, so it's not like it would not have an audience. It certainly would have an audience. So, you know what? I think let's move forward to that. Why not? If you're going to, again, sit with some of these Supreme Court justices, and we're going to spend more time with them, we might as well open this up a little bit more. Now, again, is it tradition? No, but neither is packing the court. And that is what is wanted here.
18: And I think, remember, also, that was a failed effort by FDR to pack the court to get his way. And it's been widely criticized throughout American history, modern American history.
16: Until now, though.
18: Ruth Bader Ginsburg even saying that was a terrible idea, that the number of 9 she thinks is the right one. But it also shows you how ideologically someone that was a figurehead of the left, of the leftist jurisprudence, Ruth Bader Ginsburg, was someone who was saying, we need to keep this number. And you would think that she would be widely criticized
16: because
18: if she said that today.
16: Because they were the real deal. I mean, it's a different. Right. It was a different time. You could completely disagree with what Ginsburg did. You could completely disagree with what a lot of these justices did, but they were legitimate scholars of their time, even if you disagreed with them. And they weren't into the political nonsense that is now just corrupted everything.
18: That's right. And I think also... As you mentioned earlier, we are still hard at work with this court.
16: Yeah, we need to go through these.
18: And one thing is that we have 11 that we have filed that are amicus briefs, plus 2 pending that we hope are taken by the court of our clients as well. You heard us talk about them, John Eastman's case, where he has been disbarred in California, as well as the Calvary Chapel case. And one important one that we have also filed in is St. Mary's Catholic Parish versus Roy. That will be heard in December of this term, this case. And why it's so important that we filed here is that on the face of it, if you read what the case is about, it doesn't seem very connected to, like, say, the Calvary Chapel case, where the, you know, COVID fines are still trying to be enforced against them. But when it gets down to the real legal arguments of it, there are parts of this case that could very much affect the Calvary Chapel case. And we see people all the time saying, hey, where's the Calvary Chapel case? Yeah. What's going on? It's we can only speculate because we don't know. But the fact that they did not either grant or deny cert at the end of that term, last term, and held it over, gives us a reasonable assumption or belief that there's something else that they want to see or decide before getting to that. And it very much could be this St. Mary's Catholic Parish.
16: Yeah.
18: Now, obviously, this is speculation. This is not something from the court that they've said, here's why we've held it over.
16: But it's an interesting case.
18: And so that's why we also had to file on this one to make sure that we are still pushing those arguments forward.
16: Yeah, in that case specifically, it's essentially in Colorado saying that if they want to particularly decide that they would like to have someone who is, matches their religious beliefs of the school, that they could not go above that. They could not decide that that was a deciding factor. They actually removed congregational preferences, though they could still have something like your siblings went there, that kind of thing, but it became your beliefs. They decided that was something you couldn't do, again, for a religious school, a religious institution. So it's interesting how the ACLJ can get involved in that. There's a lot more, too. Look, we only have 57 seconds, so we're not going to get to all these right now, but we'll do it when we get back from the break. And if you don't catch us on the full hour on your local station, what are you doing? Watch on ACLJ.org. Watch on YouTube or on Rumble, on Facebook. It's way more fun. You get to see us. You get to talk to us. You get involved in the chat. We do it each day, every day, live from 12 to 1 p.m. Eastern time. Maybe you join us later on, tape delayed, or whatever it may be in your local market, because some areas air us later, with time zones. Maybe they put us on in the afternoon slot, and we are recording this, again, 12 to 1 p.m. Eastern time is when we are doing this show. I want you to be a part of the live broadcast each and every day, but even if you're not, I want you to support the work. 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That's on YouTube, on Rumble, on ACLJ.org. You can find us all the way there. Go back to me. Let's cut back to me. Look, if you want to support the work of the ACLJ, I'm going to ask you right now. It is important time. 11 pending cases at the Supreme Court. 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Back in less than a minute.
0: With SRN News, I'm Ken Lorman in Washington. President Trump is pointing at Arizona as the latest example of what he calls cheating with mail-in ballots. Before departing the White House today, the president spoke about a ballot error in Maricopa County, the state's largest county, which includes Phoenix. Over 3,100 ballots were mailed out early due to a vendor error. The county recorder's office claims they're safe and valid.

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3: Tonight, expect cloudy skies and high humidity with a few showers and a thunderstorm possible. There may be ponding on streets and highways. The low temperature will be 76 degrees. Tomorrow will bring mostly cloudy skies and continued humidity with a few showers and a heavy thunderstorm likely. The high temperature will reach 81 degrees. That's your AccuWeather forecast. I'm meteorologist Jason Caterina for AM 860, The Answer.
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6: Welcome back, second half hour of Seculo. Rick Grinnell's going to be joining us in just a few minutes. You're not going to want to miss that. And phone lines are open for you at 1-800-684-3110. We're also going to be talking about the U.S. pulling away all the bombers from that base in the U.K. as there have been more terror plots found and discovered. So we're going to talk about that, where things exist. We'll talk about that with Rick when we get back. But of course, we are talking about the first Monday in October. It is the first Supreme Court hearings, of course, this year. The new term begins today. And the ACLJ, we're involved in 11 current pending Supreme Court cases right now. We're going to talk about those as we go up. And of course, we were also discussing Justice Alito making the press rounds and really laying out the fact of talking about his retirement. It's something that people have been pushing for. And look, when people ask about that, of course, there's a lot of conversation around term limits, and a lot of conversation around age limits. I think with the Supreme Court of the United States, I don't think that should be ever considered. I think there are other, you could talk about it in the Congress and Senate. You could talk about that. I think those are elected offices. That's a little bit different. Lifetime appointments, I do think, are actually necessary to keep some sort of checks and balances on what's happening in this world. Now, sometimes that does favor one side over the other. But as we know, President Trump has been none too thrilled with some of his picks because Supreme Court justices don't seem to care, as I think that's okay, with necessarily who decided they were going to be in office. They are going to vote with what they think upholds the Constitution. And you may disagree with them on that, but again, you're not picking somebody to always vote your way.
7: That's right. And once again, it's not like the Constitution is necessarily silent on the term length. Obviously, they could add to it, but it says that federal judges hold their offices during good behavior. So it's not just Supreme Court justices, but as well. And the inference from that is if they're, you know, they could lose that through upholding the process if they're, you know, not performing. The justices themselves are criminals, right? Yeah. They can be removed from that seat, but it is not because of age or term. That is where we get the actual lifetime appointment philosophy is from the Constitution. It's not something that was made up later and just applied to judges. So I think even in that, the questions that are bubbling up around this as they continue to push this is something that you'd think people may want to think about the depth that it would have to go.
6: And Justice Alito talked about, you know, the vultures swirling around him and how that's not necessarily a pleasant thing to wake up to in the morning. But he did discuss this directly when asked, you know, have you thought about it? Let's hear Bite 13.
8: Something I think that somebody at my age has to think about every term. But I thought that I could still make a valuable contribution, which is why I became a justice and a judge in the first place.
9: Positions that you took years ago are now the law today. Did that factor into your decision on retirement, your influence?
8: It's hard to give up the opportunity to do something that will, I think, will be good for the Constitution and good for the country as long as I'm able to do it.
6: Yeah, I mean, that's a pretty clear answer. As long as he's able to do it, he thinks it's good for the Constitution and good for the country. Putting aside CBS, I don't know what was going on with those camera angles. I have to say, that was a very odd editorial decision to have your host on like a nice wide shot and then the most extreme close-up of a Supreme Court justice, you know that there's all.

0: always.
1: Logan, you're starting to criticize the editorial decisions of CBS News. Makes me think that maybe the chat, when they call you a liberal, are right about something.
0: I'm more talking about the editorial team. Whoever made that, I think that that's an odd decision.
1: Oh, you
0: that's
1: mean
0: made
1: editing
0: with
1: editorial, not like news editorial.
0: Yeah, I think that the camera angles are made with intention.
1: Uh-huh.
0: And putting a host in a nice, clean shot, and then to make an extreme close-up to try to show the sweat beads coming down a Supreme Court justice in his... How old is he?
1: I believe he's 74.
0: 74?
1: I believe so.
0: He's not that old. Chuck Schumer can be mad at that. It's a nice, young, spry man.
1: 76, sorry.
0: 76, a little bit older than Schumer.
1: Yeah, gotta correct myself there.
0: About a year older. All right, phone lines are open for you. Rick Grinnell's gonna be joining us in the next segment. And I want to hear from you as well, though. 1-800-684-3110. If you want to be on with Rick, you can call too, and then we'll get to your calls and comments to wrap up the show here towards the end. Right back.
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0: Welcome back to Secula. We will be taking your calls and comments in the next segment, so go ahead and get online, 1-800-684-3110. We started talking about the Supreme Court of the United States. We're going to move this topic a little bit. As we saw also over the weekend, U.S. Air Force bombers in the U.K. return to their home bases in the United States following another suspected terror plot. We know this has been a kind of ongoing issue that has happened in the UK. But Rick Grinnell is joining us right now. But Will, maybe you can get a little bit more into the details here. About a dozen bombers that needed to be removed?
1: Right. This is where the B-1 bombers were stationed that were assisting in the operations against Iran. We saw the scare that happened last week with the truck that had individuals that were being investigated for terrorism. In the middle of the night, headed towards the airbase. Fortunately, nothing took place. There was no terror attack that was able to be accomplished by the suspected terrorist. But it clearly sent a message to the U.S. military. And I think, Rick, having you on, you start to look at the diplomatic angle of this as well. The fact that the United States did not feel that they could securely keep our bombers at one of our very close allies' military bases in their home country.
5: Look, I think this is a win for our intelligence community and for the fact that our national security team is really watching these issues in great detail. We're going to respond as quickly as we can. This is, I think, the hallmark of President Trump, is that he's watching in real time. He adjusts the policy constantly. Sometimes the reporters, you know, are reporting on a different policy from week to week. And that's because the president is seamlessly going through and using military action as well as diplomacy. Now, I know personally from President Trump is that he wants diplomacy to work, but he's not going to be convinced to do it just through words. And so when we see individual situations that threaten our national security, our team is going to respond. And that is because President Trump is watching constantly and evaluating and changing the policy. So in this particular situation, if we're in a situation where our hardware, our military hardware, is being risked because we find intelligence that suggests something might happen, that we have to respond quickly. And that means sometimes our allies are not responding as quickly as we want to, and we have to take matters into our own hands.
1: Well, I think this is the perfect case example of that, where you know that there were career State Department officials that were probably pulling their hair out over this. Like, what, you're going to remove these bombers? It's going to embarrass the Brits, you know, that they can't keep our individuals safe on their own soil. But I think, and with previous administrations, not just Democrat, but probably Republican as well, those voices a lot of times were the loudest in the room that could have continued to put our troops maybe in danger because of the diplomatic crises that may have taken place at Foggy Bottom. But you are willing to see that the president is willing to do, and as well the leadership of the Pentagon and the Secretary of War, to do what is correct to keep Americans safe rather than to protect the feelings of the Brits.
5: Yeah. Look, Will, you know, I've worked at the State Department for close to 13 years, and I love the State Department, and I love the passion that a lot of the individuals bring. And I think this works exactly the way it's supposed to. We've talked about this before. I believe that the President of the United States and his national security team need to have a very strong person running the Pentagon, who literally says, we're not going to negotiate, we're going to protect America, and we're going to act quickly to protect America. And on the other hand, in that same room should be America's top diplomat, who says, look, give me more time, let me work on this, let me see if I can get, in this particular case, the Brits to move and do something that helps us. And so those conversations go on. The embassies may be contacted, but eventually at some point, when you're presenting this these two sets of information and it's bubbling up, there needs to be someone over the top, which is the national security team. And in our case, luckily, it's the President of the United States who's watching on a daily basis. He will say, this is taking too long. I got to act. This is the art of the deal. And this is what President Trump thrives at. And so I don't necessarily think it's a total failure. I think that sometimes it just needs to move a lot faster to protect Americans. And that's luckily why we have President Trump there to act fast.
0: Yeah, a total failure, Rick, would be more associated with something like what happened in the withdrawal from Afghanistan, where you then eventually did not take that threat seriously, and you had blood on the hands of the American president, blood on the hands of what was happening here. And thankfully, these terror attacks were thwarted, but if it's going to be risking American lives, it seems like the direction is only really one way we could go with this.
5: Yeah, look, as director of national intelligence, I think I heard our team say a million times that we have to act to make sure that something is secure. And many times the public will never thank us. They don't know. Right. It is one of those things that we have to do. What I do get frustrated is the beat reporters covering national security, the reporters in Washington, D.C., should be sophisticated enough to highlight these moments. And yet they're not. They only react, you know, when there's an attack. And usually they're attacking the Republicans, no matter what the Republican policy is.
1: Rick, I do want to shift a little bit here. And because today, early voting begins in your home state of California. Therefore, it is election day just about every day until November.
0: About a month.
1: Until the general election ends on November 3rd, is the way we do things now. We were talking earlier about Justice Alito giving interviews over the weekend for his book, but talking about even that what concerns him is that not just the threats and threats of violence that they have seen, but also the threats against the court of wanting to remake it. He sees that as an intimidation tactic. And as we're here now in the election month that we have before us, we know that it's not just the issues that are top level, but it's deeply constitutional issues that are on the ballot as well. So I just wanted to get your take on that now that you are officially in election season.
5: Yeah, look, we've got a lot of those ballot initiatives that cut to the heart of exactly what Justice Alito is talking about on the ballot this November. I've been pushing out because we have so many in California. You know, we do govern by ballot initiatives so much of the time. And so I've put out a list of how to vote yes or no. I hope if you're in California, voting in California, that you'll check out that list. But I have to say, Will, since you brought it up, I've been struggling this week, and I'd love to see if our viewers could help me figure this out. And I'd love your opinion.
1: Yeah.
5: I don't know what to do about Karen Bass and Nithya Raman. Who do you vote for? And a lot of people are coming to me saying, what are we doing? Let's be collective. Let's work together as conservatives and figure out what to do. But the reality is I struggle because I don't want to vote for Karen Bass because she doesn't deserve re-election. And somehow I feel like it's a reward for her if she's elected. And it somehow says that everything that she did before is okay. And I certainly can't vote for Nithya Raman because she's a communist.
0: Because of everything.
1: Rick.
5: And so the lesser of two evils has got us trapped in Southern California. So many people don't know what to do. I'd love to hear from the listeners as to what we should do, because one of them is going to be the mayor, regardless of if we do a write-in or whatever. One of them is going to be mayor. What do we do?
1: Rick, I don't want to try to intimidate you or try to influence your vote, but I think you need to vote your conscience here. But here's one way to look at it. Either you can vote for someone who, when trying to fix a pothole, puts up a no parking sign, or you can vote for someone who effectively got 8 stripes painted across a broken road to create a tripping hazard crosswalk. So those are your two. One actually got something done. Those stripes were painted, but the other, little novel approach. Let's put up a no parking sign. So you go, you vote your heart, Rick, but I hope that helped.
5: Well, it doesn't help a bit.
0: Yeah, the Boulevard of Broken Dreams, Will. That's there you for go. You. You know, Tom Morello from Rage Machine got a lot of hot water this weekend because he said, I didn't vote for Harris because he couldn't because of because his thoughts were because of Gaza. But I'm like, you know, he got ripped apart by the left.
5: Who Logan, just... you love California, Logan. What would you do?
0: Oh, that is very tough. That is, I don't endorse candidates here on this show. So I think I can legally opt out of this conversation. But because I have to, right, Will?
1: Yeah.
5: Okay, you text me and you tell
0: sure,
5: me.
0: Sure, okay. All right. You know, I really don't know. That is a really tough situation to be in because you don't want to encourage people to not get out and vote and do what they need to do.
1: But and there's a lot of other important things on the ballot as well.
0: Yeah, for sure.
1: Right?
5: I mean, look, this is the struggle. You have to vote. And I'm actually telling my friends, one of them is going to win.
0: Yeah.
5: And to be honest, I have struggled. I thought about calling one of them and saying, if I you know, hold my nose and endorse you and we bring in a bunch of conservative voters to help you win, because it's neck and neck. It really is.
0: Yeah.
5: What could we get out of it?
0: That's true. That's a good idea. Well, maybe we'll keep us updated on that. Rick, you got about a month to figure this out. But again, early voting starts right now. And we know that California is great with early voting, mail-in voting, all the different
1: nothing
0: things.
1: Nothing to see here.
0: No problems. Never any issues. Never overnight dumps of ballots. Nothing ever happens. So Rick, thanks for joining us. Hey, phone lines are open. I want you to call in. We got a lot of lines open right now. I'll be honest with you. A lot of people watching, but a lot of lines open. 1-800-684-3110. Call. Be a part of the show right now. Last chance to get on the air today, but I want to hear from you. We'll be right back.
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0: Hey, phone lines are open for you. I don't know why, guys. I'll be honest with you. A lot of you are watching right now. I can tell when you're watching. monitor the numbers. But a lot of you are calling, so phone lines are open at 1-800-684-3110. But Will, I know we could break down some more because we actually have a lot more to chat about.
1: That's right. I wanted to bring this up as well, because this was when the Justice Alito was asked about the leak that happened with the Dobbs decision. Remember, this was the opinion of Justice Alito. This was what overturned Roe versus Wade. And we had that moment, then that unprecedented leak, that so much so when Politico first reported it, you almost didn't believe it was real. Many of us were like, there's no way that the actual opinion leaked, they're getting duped, or this is something else. But no, indeed, it was a draft opinion that tracked very, very closely with the final opinion that came out. And so this is where Shannon Bream is asking Justice Alito about that leak that happened when his draft opinion was released from someone that either worked for or was on the court. Let's hear Bite 7.
10: That was totally unprecedented in the history of the country. It was a grave breach of the trust that everybody who worked in this building had before that point.
11: Do you have an opinion about who you think the leaker was?
10: I do have an opinion, but the evidence available at this time is not strong enough for the court or for me to say this is the person who was responsible.
0: But it seems like the man knows.
1: It does, doesn't it? I mean, he says he has an opinion, but he's also not going to run out and attack an individual or a person where he says that the evidence is not strong enough for him or the
0: court
1: to
0: name
1: that person. Right. But, you know, add more and pack the court, because his integrity is too strong there. That's what it sounds like to me.
0: Yeah. I mean, again, this was obviously all tied to, why did it get leaked? It leaked because this was a decision that was going to be, and he even said he knew, was going to be one of the more controversial decisions that was going to happen. He knew that people were going to have a lot of thoughts and opinions on the right to life and everything that would come out of that entire Dobbs decision, of course, overturning Roe versus Wade, which, you really look at it in the grand scheme of the United States of America, was only the law of the land for, what, 50 years? Not even quite. So it wasn't as if this was something that was written in stone and they could look back on it. Now, what you have to remember now, though, is because we often think of the Supreme Court of the United States as being that deciding factor that changes everything and it is locked in forever. It took decades. Did I think it would happen in my lifetime? I didn't. I was shocked. But it just so happened to be the plan where you would have Roe versus Wade overturned. Now, what that also means is, if there is a scenario where a court is packed, or a scenario where you have more liberal justices than conservative justices, of course, that can be rewritten. Of course, it takes many years to get up to the Supreme Court of the United States at this level. That doesn't mean it can't happen. And it doesn't mean that can't happen for any of the laws. When we're talking about Democrat socialist candidates coming in right now, all of this could be unwritten in our lifetime.
1: Right. And I think that goes back to even the original point of the broadcast and the things that we talked about, is that the pressure and the intimidation factor, that is part of the point of releasing that leaked document.
0: Yeah.
1: Because that's where you started to hear more vocal voices. You started to hear and see assassination attempts. And we should play this as well. This is talking about that the decision as well as the leak. Again, this is Justice Alito, Bite 2.
10: I anticipated that it would anger a great many people who believed and continue to believe strongly that there should be a constitutional right to abortion. So I understood that. I wasn't surprised that there was such a reaction. I didn't anticipate the particulars, what that would, the forms that reaction would take, the most extreme forms. And I never dreamed that the draft of the opinion would be leaked. That was totally unprecedented in the history of the country. It was a grave breach of the trust that everybody who worked in this building had before that point. And it very predictably made the five of us in the majority targets for assassination, and nearly resulted in the assassination of my colleague Brett Kavanaugh.
1: I think when you talk about the secretive nature of the court and the things that we talked about, there is something that, and I'm not talking about being able to live stream the video, but the way the deliberations happen, there has been so much, as he calls it, trust and camaraderie among justices throughout history, where they understand the rules. And even in where they disagree, they and the people that work for them understand the sacredness of the job that they do as being at the top of a branch of government, a co-equal branch of government that is calling balls and strikes as judges, as they say. But here that you can tell how palpable it is for him, how much it hurt in a way beyond the this is terrible for the institution, but even that someone betrayed the trust of the justices, knowing what they were doing and knowing the principles of the court, that someone took that into their own hands and stole court documents effectively and released them to the public, to the press, to try and intimidate other justices.
0: Yeah, and let's hear, this is from Amy Coney Barrett, just from a few months ago, also talking about this and talking about what happened to even her family and her children and the real risks that come into this that maybe she wasn't even anticipating. This is, again, just from back from July, Byte 15.
12: They have required me to, my children, to think about and see things that children should not have to see or think about. One example is when threats to my life were particularly intense a few years ago, around the time of the Dobbs leak. My security detail sent me home with a bulletproof vest, and I carried it into my house, put it into my bedroom, dropped it down on a table, turned around, and my 12-year-old son was standing in the doorway of my bedroom, and he wanted to know what it was and why I had it. And I didn't know how to respond because maybe I lack imagination, but I didn't expect that performing this service was going to put me in the position of explaining to my children what a bulletproof vest was and why I had to wear one.
0: Unfortunately, it is the risk that not only Supreme Court justices, but anyone in the public eye, especially those who are willing to take their opinions loudly and say what they want to say, are going to end up with. And we've seen it firsthand, and we all have knowledge of what's going on in the world, and we've seen it against President Trump, we've seen it against Supreme Court justices, we've seen it in our own lives. Unfortunately, we live in a really, really broken world right now. So, you know what I'm going to ask you to do is just pray for these Supreme Court justices. By the way, on both sides, the conservative ones, the liberal ones, the ones in between, this shouldn't be what they have to live through right now. If you do want them to be more open and honest and have these go on the press and take questions or do a tour or discuss more how the sausage is made, as they said, you know what? We have to be able to protect them as well. So pray for them and their safety and the safety of all of our elected officials and our appointed officials and everyone. And with that, though, we are going to wrap up today's show. I appreciate everyone who listened. Look, 11. The Supreme Court starts today. And the ACLJ team's got 11 cases pending right now. I got the whole list in front of me. I could read them off to you, but look, well, let's get into that on another day because so many of these are very nuanced, very detailed. But the ACLJ team, always hard at work. If you're not already a monthly supporter, this is why it's important to have ACLJ champions, those that give continually, regularly, on an ongoing monthly basis. So I'm going to ask you to do that today if you can support the work. We know times are tough financially, so if you can't, I totally understand. There's great free ways you can get involved. That's at aclj.org. You can share. Of course, you can post. All those things. 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All of that is because people like you support the work financially. So do it today at aclj.org so we can be there for you if you need us. Of course, we're there for people around the country and around the world. Talk to you tomorrow.
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15: With Ezra News, I'm Ken Lorman in Washington. President Trump is pointing to Arizona as he renews concerns about mail-in ballots. More than 3,100 Maricopa County ballots went out early because of a vending error. County officials claim the ballots are safe and valid. The president made his comments as he heads to Nebraska for a rally tonight. Meantime, Vice President J.D. Vance on his way to Alaska to campaign.
16: The vice president heading to a Republican rally in Fairbanks, Alaska in this final stretch ahead of the midterms. He tells reporters,
17: I think it's just a reality of the politics of the state. They obviously have the kind of weird ranked choice voting system that I don't fully understand. But, you know, I think that whether this was going to be a blue wave or a red wave year, you're going to have a competitive Senate race in Alaska. That's been true historically, and I suspect it's going to be true this year, too.
16: Laura Winters reporting.
15: Conservatives say President Trump was right, and the media are doing an about-face on the Strait of Hormuz.
18: They argue that media outlets initially portrayed Iran as gaining control over the Strait of Hormuz during the ongoing war, criticizing President Trump's strategy, but recent reports show oil exports from the Persian Gulf have rebounded to pre-war levels, while Iran's exports have plummeted to zero due to U.S. blockades. This shift validates the commander-in-chief's approach, crippling Iran's economy and leverage, prompting a quiet media reversal without direct credit to the president. Ron Taylor reporting.
15: That Fly Dubai co-pilot accused of stabbing his captain was reportedly planning to crash the passenger jet at Tel Aviv's main airport. On Wall Street, it was a good day. Closing higher to begin the week, stocks led by a rally in tech shares. NASDAQ hits a new record despite rising treasury yields. This is SRN News. The Rustic Way Ranch is an equine therapy center in Dallas, Texas. Brooke Carricker, co-founder of Rustic Way, says 2026 has seen impressive growth for her nonprofit. She believes one big reason the ranch is thriving is because of the gospel-focused messaging for young people.
19: This is part of our name, Rustic Way Ranch, because we're pointing people to the ultimate way, which is Jesus Christ. You couple that peaceful environment with horses. They are these majestic, massive animals. They can sense our heartbeat, our breathing. Touching their coats, grooming them, has a way of physiologically calming our bodies and our minds to a healthier state.
15: She asks the donations are the lifeblood of her nonprofit center. And anyone wanting more information can go to rusticwayranch.org. This is SRN News. Voters in Brazil just delivered a surprise.
20: Senator Flavio Bolsonaro finished ahead of Socialist President Luiz Inácio Lula da Silva in the first round of Brazil's presidential election. The senator, son of imprisoned former President Jair Bolsonaro, took just over 47%. Lula took about 45%. Other right-wing candidates took a combined 5%, leaving the 80-year-old incumbent fighting for survival and the right within reach of taking the country back. Neither cleared 50%, so the race goes to an October 25th runoff. Willie Nelson, Washington.
15: A low-pressure system in the Gulf could develop into a tropical storm later this week. The National Hurricane Center says development is unlikely over the next couple of days, but heavy rain and flooding could affect millions across Louisiana, Mississippi, Alabama, and Florida. More details at srnnews.com. From Washington, I'm Ken Lorman.
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2: Tonight will be cloudy and humid with a couple of showers and a thunderstorm expected, potentially leading to ponding on streets and highways. The low temperature will be 76 degrees. Tomorrow expect mostly cloudy skies with humidity persisting, along with a couple of showers and a heavy thunderstorm. The high will reach 81 degrees. That's your AccuWeather forecast. I'm meteorologist Jason Caterina for AM 860. The answer.
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29: 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I am Larry Elder. 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America is deploying 7 more ships to the Middle East, and the fleet is carrying 9,000 more troops, bringing the total number to 50,000. The terrorist on that Dubai to Tel Aviv plane admits he planned to crash the plane into the airport at Tel Aviv. Oil traveling around Iran is now back to pre-war levels. Dems have big zany plans if they win Congress in the midterms. A New York Times writer blames Trump for the Cornell rape case. Trump announces $100 Medicare payments to more than 20 million seniors. All B-1 bombers are returning to the U.S. from the base in the U.K. where a terror plot was foiled. Officials cite security concerns. And all 6 suspects, by the way, have been released on bail. Chuck Lorre is a sitcom creator of The Big Bang Theory and 2.5 Men. He publicly wished death on President Trump and called First Lady Melania Trump a, quote, Yugoslavian escort, close quote. Maybe Charlie Sheen was right about Mr. Lorre. All of this and more, 888-971-SAGE, 888-971-7243. I want to thank Carl Jackson for sitting in for me on Friday. I was in Columbus at an event at the 960 The Answer station. It was a great event. It was a event where a lot of politicians running for office in Ohio appeared, including Vivek Ramaswamy. He's running for governor. And afterward, I said hello to a lot of people, spent time, maybe about an hour, hour and a half, talking to people. And the last person I spoke to, who waited very patiently, she said, I wanted to tell you how much I appreciate your show, how you've enlightened me about a lot of issues, and just wanted to tell you that I am grateful for the hard work that you put into your show. It's very nice. And she was just beaming as she spoke. And I said, what do you do for a living? She said, I'm a preschool teacher, and I love my job because I love these kids. I said, you know, I've interviewed a number of superintendents of schools over the years, and they all tell me the same thing. When a kid is kindergarten or earlier, he or she is ready to learn, eager to learn, enthusiastic. They may be scared, they may be frightened, but they're all eager to learn. And something happens along the way, especially for those kids who attend inner city schools. And she said, yes, I know. And I feel that I am on a mission. A mission by God to give these kids the kind of support and foundation that they need and sometimes they don't get from home. And she was smiling as she was speaking, radiant. And she said, I feel as if it's a privilege and an honor and a calling for me to do what I do. And I've been doing it about 25, 30 years. I said, have you always been this happy? And for the first time, the smile went away briefly. And she said, no. As a child, I was molested. And my mother told me that I was useless, that I was unwanted, that she regretted having me, that I would never amount to anything. She said, years later, I got a job. I met a young man, maybe a couple years older than I am, she said. And I asked him to go out with me, to take me out on a date. He said, no. She said, I waited a little while and I asked him again. He said, no again. She said, then I went up to him and I said, I just need somebody to talk to. So they went out. And she told him what I just told you about her life. He listened very patiently and she said, "You know what your problem is? You need God. You need Jesus." And he suggested that the two of them go to church together, and they did. And she said, "That very day I learned that there is a God who loves me, who sacrificed for me, who has encouraged me to forgive those who have violated me, and for me to continue to grow, and that I'm worthy, that I have something to give a life, that I am valued." From that moment on, I felt happy, and I've never felt otherwise ever since then. And then you know what she said to me? She said, "You're on a mission. And I know it looks easy from the outside, but I imagine it's very long hours. May I pray for you?" So we bowed our head, and she prayed for me. And it wasn't a short thing. It went on for at least 3 minutes. Now, I'm telling you this because I recently saw an interview with the co-founder of KISS. His name is Gene Simmons. I didn't realize he was an Israeli-American. And he was asked about America. And this is what he said, number 26.
0: "Personally, I've never had a bad thing happen to me. I haven't had a bad day in my life, not since I came to the Promised Land. And let me tell you something, everybody points to Israel. And yes, I'm proud I'm being there. But the Promised Land is America. In America, Protestants and Catholics live next door to each other. In Ireland, not so good. In the Middle East, Israelis and Arabs don't get along with each other. Over here, everything's fine. The gift that America has given the world is a sort of a, I can't put it into words. There's a magic here that exists nowhere else in the world. I'm embarrassingly patriotic about this country. I would, see, it's starting to happen. Before we came to America, my mother and I stood in front of the American consulate. My mother was very beautiful, so he put her at the end, at the beginning of the line. I saw him, you know. And so we went to the front of the line, and I was a little boy. I didn't know what was going on. And he's trying to tell her that she's been accepted to come to America. But my mother couldn't speak English, so he says, do you speak, you know, couldn't speak English. And they're trying to connect. So they settled on, "Kannst du sprechen Deutsch?" "Ja. Ich kann sprechen Deutsch, ich habe gelernt auf der Schule." "I speak some German." "You had to, especially in the camps." So in broken German, he says to her, "Welcome, you have been accepted to the United States of America." I didn't know what America was, I'd never heard of it or anything. And he says, "Okay, before you come in, you have to raise your hand and swear allegiance to America." And my mother didn't know what to do, so she went like this. And sorry. So I saw that night, I didn't know what was going on, and my mother was rigid like that. She just wanted to come to America. I saw him coming. He got off his riser, and he came up to her, and he put her hand down, and he said, "You're never going to have to do that ever again." And I didn't understand what that was. But the magic and the blessing that is America is that, yes, even if you're the sons and daughters of Nazis, you can come here, and nobody will try to kill you, and you can have all the rights and freedoms that native-born children in America have. This is the Promised Land.
1: I had asked you what is the worst thing that happened to you in your life. So what's the best thing that's happened to you in your life?
0: Well, the best thing that ever happened to me was coming to America. I mean that honestly. unapologetically. Once I landed in America with my mother, it was like through the rabbit hole, Alice in Wonderland kind of thing. I never saw anything so big. The people were big, the cars were big, the sandwiches were enormous. People had refrigerators full of their own food. You didn't have to go to a store to pour a can of soda. I remember as an 8.5, 9-year-old boy going to the first supermarket across from my Aunt Magda's house, and I walk in, and it's like city streets with people going down one street and up the other and stuff, carrying tons of food. And the food was stacked up higher than the people were taught. I just couldn't fathom it. It was just, you know, America, the land of plenty. You're right. I'd never seen, and to this day, I just can't believe how much it's Wonderland.
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5: Tonight, expect cloudy skies with high humidity along with a few showers and a thunderstorm. Be cautious of potential ponding on streets and highways. The low will be 76. Tomorrow will bring mostly cloudy conditions with continued humidity, a couple of showers, and the possibility of a heavy thunderstorm. The high will reach 81. Tomorrow night, anticipate cloudy and humid weather with more showers and a thunderstorm. The low will be 75. That's your AccuWeather forecast. I'm meteorologist Jason Caterina for AM 860, The Answer.
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8: 888-971-SAGE, 888-971-7243. I am Larry Elder. We are Salem News Channel. We're going to talk about Iran in just a second. But first, Donald is in Murfreesboro, Tennessee. Donald, you're on the Larry Elder Show. Thank you for calling.
9: Well, how are you? So nice to talk to you.
8: I'm doing well, sir. Thank you for calling.
9: Yeah, I was just telling the lady, I just finally picked up your show here. The times are off on my Roku, so it's a totally different time. I realize it came on a different time. Now I've got you live. Thank you.
8: Absolutely.
9: I called about the importance of October 7th. And I don't know if you're familiar with the Hebrew language or the translations from Hebrew to English, but when I started studying this Hebrew lately, I found something very interesting by words translated. When Hamas attacked Israel, it was on the Sabbath day. So the Sabbath day, you know, they don't drive, they have no TV, no communication at all. But basically, it's without any kind of electronic thing. So they had no idea. They just go to the shul and they come home at family time. When they attacked with those jeeps, Hamas did, they attacked them unprovoked. Just as the Amalek did to the Israelites when they came out of Egypt, they attacked them from the rear. And Deuteronomy says, remember what Amalek did to you. So it's the same type of thing. They attacked them. They were just basically sitting ducks for when Hamas attacked them.
8: Mm-hmm.
9: And then, also with the concert was going on, the same thing. They flew down with those helicopters and was killing them. So anyway, I looked up the word of violence because in Psalm 140, this is a good example, because in three times it talks about the man of violence. And I'm looking at the King James Version online here. And it has, it says, deliver me, oh, this is verse 1 chapter 140, Psalm 140, verse 1. Deliver me, O Lord, from the evil man. Preserve me from the violent man. Okay, now violent shows up three different times in this psalm specifically. So violent in the Strong's Exhaustive Concordance, which gives you the English word, and it gives you the Hebrew word that it came from. So in the Strong's Concordance, the word violent, violence, majority of the time comes from the Hebrew word, which is in Strong's, is word number 2555. And when I go to that, let me get back here, I lost my page here. It says that the word violence comes from the Hebrew word, if we get it right here, 2555, Hamas. So whatever it talks about the man of violence, talk

0: Millions will vote soon. But do they really know the issues? Now, Rob Schmidt is on Newsmax tonight talking about the war for America's future. Rob Schmidt reveals that many Americans are embracing socialism, especially young people. 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So watch Newsmax on cable tonight. 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
5: Tonight will be cloudy and humid with a couple of showers and a thunderstorm expected, potentially leading to ponding on streets and highways. The low temperature will be 76 degrees. Tomorrow, expect mostly cloudy skies with humidity persisting, along with a couple of showers and a heavy thunderstorm. The high will reach 81 degrees. That's your AccuWeather forecast. I'm meteorologist Jason Caterina for AM 860, The Answer.
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0: We've done more, but we've done a lot. And I've been out on the campaign trail talking about it.
1: All right.
0: Well, but I'm going to tell the American people the truth.
2: Brandon Gill says gas prices will go down, given the fact that our energy production is increasing. Number 40.
3: As a matter of policy, Democrats want to hamstring domestic energy production. They killed the Keystone, or tried to kill the Keystone XL pipeline. They have been running. James Tallarico has talked about how we are moving away from fossil fuels. What we want to do as Republicans is we want to implement policies like permitting reform. We did some of that in the big, beautiful bill. There's more that we can do now. And we would like to see America's domestic energy production thrive. And that is what's going to allow us to keep gas prices down long term, regardless of what the geopolitical situation looks like. But that is if we can get Republicans in control to maintain control of the House and the Senate and the presidency so that we can get those reforms passed.
2: Now, of course, the Democrats have a plan. The plan is Medicare for all. Damn the costs. Here's Bernie Sanders, number 42.
4: And we need to go, and I know Randy agrees with me, we need to go to a Medicare for all single-payer program. That's not a radical idea.
2: Not a radical idea. Require taxes to be doubled, but hey, whatever. This is a California candidate for the House. Same thing, number 41.
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2: Now, the phone rings. 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
7: 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Why pay money for a shot that makes your child look like a nervous junior accountant? 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Now, some parents are using AI to erase the watermark from the studio's proofs. Don't do that. 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
2: 888-971-SAGE, 888-971-7243, Larry Elder, Salem News Channel. What is President Trump doing about health care prices, drug prices? Here is Senator John Kennedy again, number 57.
9: First term, he established the most significant healthcare price transparency requirement in American history, requiring hospitals and health plans to disclose prices that had previously been completely hidden. And the evidence shows that these reforms are beginning to work, despite all the noise that was injected into the system to make it difficult for us to work. Recent data show that prices among the most expensive quarter of healthcare services fell by 6.3% per year following the implementation of the initial technical requirements, transparency requirements. When President Trump returned to office, he saw these evasive tactics that the industry had taken, and he directed us to build on that foundation. And we have. The administration has already issued warnings or corrective action requests to more than 500 hospitals and that failed to meet federal price transparency requirements. And today we are strengthening the rules for health insurers. One lesson from the first generation of transparency requirement is that publishing enormous quantities of data does not necessarily produce useful information. Some existing insurers' files contain vast amounts, literally thousands of pages of duplicative data. They can even include negotiated rights for services, as like I mentioned, for providers that are never going to provide that service, like a podiatrist performing transplants or a heart transplant surgery. Today's rule eliminates that kind of noise. The department estimates these reforms could reduce the size of our pricing files by 70%. While making information much easier to analyze and compare. We are also requiring health plans and insurers to attest that pricing data they publish is true, accurate, and complete, and to identify the senior official at that company who is responsible for that data and for those statements. We are making it easier to find the data. We're expanding access to useful out-of-network pricing information, and we're requiring consumers to be able to obtain personalized cost-sharing information by phone, in addition to the tools already available online. The results will be better information for the people who need it. Patients will be better able to compare what care costs before they receive it. Employers will be better able to judge whether the insurers that they hire are negotiating the best prices for their workers. And researchers will be able to identify price disparities and study where the market is failing.
2: It was Senator John F. Kennedy, Secretary John F. Kennedy, not Senator Kennedy. The issue about affordability is, of course, key. And Isn't it interesting that people complain that they are worried about the economy, worried about their jobs? But spending is increasing, which is the opposite of what you do when you're worried about those kinds of things. You tell me what's going on. Senator Kennedy criticized Donald Trump for posting Senator Tom Cotton's phone number. There was a dispute over the daylight savings bill. Donald Trump wants to eliminate daylight savings, and apparently Cotton wasn't somebody who was an outlier on that. So Donald Trump posted his phone number, and Senator Kennedy was not amused. Number 44.
10: Yeah. Let me ask you about kind of broad messaging. On Saturday, President Trump posted Arkansas Republican Senator Tom Cotton's cell phone number because he objected to the senator blocking a bill that would make daylight saving time permanent. How does that help the Republican Party a month out from the midterm, Senator?
0: Well, I'll say first, Kristen, every now and then, there are disputes in Congress that have existential significance for the future of Western civilization. Daylight savings time is not one of them. Tom Cotton feels strongly about it. Tom is a rock star senator. If you get between him and what's best for Arkansas, he'll devour you like a light snack. President Trump's also my friend. He feels strongly about it. The president, as we know, can be sometimes, he exists loudly. He can be tempestuous. He can go from zero to a-hole in about 3 seconds. I don't think he should have given out Tom's cell phone number. I don't think that's going to help convince Tom. And I have your cell phone number, but I promise not to give it out.
2: He can go from zero to a-hole in about 3 seconds. Trump says he takes an aspirin a day. Doesn't know whether or not it works. Number 53.
11: Just yesterday, Bayer. I love Bayer aspirin. I take an aspirin a day. I don't know if it works, but psychologically, I need it. It thins the hell out of your blood, I guess. I don't know if it works or not, but I've been doing it for a long time. And here I am making speeches. Bear. And I like bear aspirin, the little yellow. And I take the big one. You know, they want me to go down to the 80. I take the 386. I don't know what the hell it is. It's a monster. They said, sir, you don't need that. I said, do me a favor. I've been doing okay for 35 years. Leave me alone. I'll switch to the little tiny one. You know, it's tiny. It doesn't look right, you know. I'll switch to that little tiny thing, and then something bad will happen. I'll say, you should have, doctor. Now I keep taking the big one. They say, sir, you don't need that. You don't need it. Thank you, doctor. I appreciate it. Then I order a whole brand new stack of big ones. One of the few things I take is a Bayer aspirin. Can you believe it? So I say it only because I like them, because they moved into Ohio, announcing they are investing $2.2 billion to open a massive pharmaceutical manufacturing campus right near Columbus, Ohio.
2: I mentioned that I was in Columbus, Ohio at a town hall. One of the speakers at the town hall was Vivek Ramaswamy, who's running for governor. Number 33. Talk about that in just a second. 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
2: AAA 971 SAGE, 888-971-7243. I am Larry Elder. We are Salem News Channel. Neil is in the Bronx. Neil, always nice to hear from you. How are you?
14: Larry, I'm in the hospital, man.
2: Really?
14: I do too good, man.
2: Why?
14: You hear me, Larry?
2: Yeah, I hear you. Why are you in the hospital?
14: Well, my legs swelled up real bad.
2: Mm-hmm.
14: And my kidneys are messed up. Hmm. You know?
15: You need to go up a little bit?
14: I do?
15: Yeah.
14: Oh, lay on.
2: You still there?
14: All right.
2: Neil, are you diabetic?
14: Larry, check this out.
2: Yes.
14: Check it out, Larry. Check this out. Our mayor, you know what he did? To the NYPD? You ain't gonna believe this. I talked to the two cops yesterday. The cops told me, I asked him why they didn't write the police report no more. He told them they cannot write no more police reports. I said, how's that? And how's that? He said, no more police report. I said, why? He said, well, that's the rule he made. So he's saying, let's say something happened to us, right? And you know how you do. My foot is up.
2: Neil, I'm gonna move on. I see that your nurse is trying to attend to you, and you're kind of distracted. So I want you to take care of yourself. But it seems to me what you're saying is that the mayor of New York is asking the police to write fewer complaints, write fewer charges against people to reduce the number of interactions with the civilians, because after all, they're oppressors. I mentioned being with Vivek Ramaswamy on Friday. Here's what he said about the person he's running against, number 33.
16: I am running against the Kamala Harris of Ohio, and we're going to beat her, just like we did
17: in 2024. That's exactly what we're going to do. And Mr. President, let me tell you, 10 years ago, this country made a decision for the first time in the history of our nation to send a businessman rather than a bureaucrat to lead the United States of America. We did that a decade ago. And now, a decade later, the state of Ohio is going to send a businessman rather than a bureaucrat to lead our great state here at home.
2: We come back. More examples of TDS. Do not leave town. 888-971-SAG. Neil, be well.
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21: With SRN News, I'm Ken Lorman in Washington. President Trump's red state midterm blitz continues tonight.
22: I love Nebraska.
21: He's speaking right now to supporters in Grand Island, Nebraska, as Republican Senator Pete Ricketts campaigns for re-election. The midterm's less than 30 days away. Before departing the White House for tonight's rally, Mr. Trump spoke about a ballot error in Maricopa County, the state's largest county, which includes Phoenix.
23: They got caught, and now they're saying it was an error. Maricopa is a very, very dishonest county.
21: The 3,100 ballots were mailed out early due to a vendor error. The county recorder's office claims they're safe and valid. President Trump is offering to help Russia after a lab worker died after possible exposure to plague. Russian officials said at first a woman at an anti-plague research institute died from an unspecified form of the disease, later saying that she died from pneumonia. Some reports say nearly 200 people have been quarantined due to possible exposure. Tankers are moving again through a waterway Iran tried to close.
24: Exports out of the Persian Gulf topped 14 million barrels a day last week, the first time since the Iran war began, up more than 200% from the March lows. A Swiss energy analyst says Iran's regime has lost control of the strait, and the only tankers still not getting through are Iranian. Tehran is still threatening traffic, but the oil is moving. Willie Nelson, Washington.
21: Wall Street started the week higher, led by tech stocks. The NASDAQ hit a record despite rising treasury yields. SpaceX gained nearly 6%. Tesla, Microsoft, Meta all rising. This is SRN News. Hedia Miramoti Falco is author of the book Living Fearlessly, Why I Left Islam to Win Battles for the Kingdom. Formerly a devout Muslim, she later was drawn to follow Jesus Christ. At a religious broadcasters conference recently, she sat for an interview with Lori Tradup of SRN News and declared that any follower of Jesus can have a profound impact on America.
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